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2: Welcome to Turning Point. Do you feel cheated because unbelievers are the ones who seem to be having all the fun in this life? Today, Dr. David Jeremiah explains why there's no reason for Christians to feel shortchanged and every reason to feel blessed. From his series, God, I Need Some Answers, here's David to introduce today's compelling message, Why Do Good Things Happen to Bad People?
3: And you know, over the years, you've probably heard people speak about this question, why do bad things happen to good people? Well, in this lesson, we've turned the tables because in Psalm 73, that seems to be what's going on. From this great psalm, we're going to answer some of the questions you have. When you look at people who don't know God, who look like they don't have any reason to know God or want to know God, and yet they seem to be so successful and thriving, why is it that good things happen to bad people? Psalm 73 will help us with that. And this is just one day that we're going to talk about this. So listen carefully, take good notes, and follow along in the Bible. During the month of May, we are featuring a very special resource that has never been offered before. It's brand new, just off the press. A 236-page hardback gift book called 5 Psalms for a Flourishing Life. This takes you into 5 very well-known and important psalms and helps you understand how they can make a difference in your life. 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By the way, if you haven't already ordered your book, 5 Psalms for a Flourishing Life, be sure to ask for it when you send your gift to Turning Point today. 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Well, let's get into this question that plagues so many people's minds. Why is it that bad people seem to be doing so good? Here's some answers.
4: I'm very glad that God allows us to ask questions, aren't you? Sometimes we almost get the impression that if we're godly and spiritual, we won't ever ask any of the hard questions. The Bible tells us we need to be more like little children. Little children are not ever afraid to ask any question. But you know what? As we get older, our questions get harder, don't they? And they get more sophisticated and more difficult to express. And surely what we have before us in the 73rd Psalm is a question like that. For the writer of this psalm, who is a man by the name of Asaph, writes from the struggle within his own heart about a problem with which he has been wrestling. And it's evident by reading the psalm that this has not been a short-term problem. He begins by telling us in verses 1-3 of his inner conflict. And he writes, "Truly God is good to Israel, to such as are pure in heart. But as for me, my feet had almost stumbled, and my steps had nearly slipped, for I was envious of the boastful when I saw the prosperity of the wicked." Asaph said that he understood 2 things. He understood that God was good and truly had been good to Israel. He believed that. And yet he looked around in his life and saw some things which seemed to him not to make sense. For while God promised to be good to those who knew and loved him, he also seemed to bless those who were ungodly and to honor those who did not name the name of God in faith. And Asaph was a faithful Jew, obedient to the law. He had a pure heart and clean hands, but he was not enjoying the goodness of God. By reading the psalm, we discover that he was in a time of pain and pressure and problem in his life. And he couldn't sort this out. This conflict was just ripping him apart in his soul. It had bothered him so terribly that it created a deep resentment in his heart. And he says in the psalm that he came close to slipping.

off of the foundation of faith. How could it be, he thought in his heart, that the ones who honor God with their lives seem to fare in a less beneficial way than those who he describes here as ungodly? And please remember that the definition of ungodly is not being as bad as you can be, or even necessarily being bad. But to be ungodly is just to live your life without God. And Asaph is tormented in his soul because here over on this side, he has this truth, what he knows to be true about God, that he is good, that he honors those who are good. And yet he sees some people that he knows are not good, and they seem to be doing a lot better than he is. His inner conflict, you see, was based upon an outward contradiction. For in these verses that follow, Asaph describes how he views those who are ungodly. And he uses three or four words here to give us his understanding. He describes them, first of all, by way of their prosperity, and he is tremendously bothered by this.

0: deceitful.
1: Verse 6 says, therefore pride serves as their necklace and violence covers them like a garment. Asaph said it would be bad enough if God seemed to be blessing those who did not honor him, but the ones who are benefiting like that are walking around boasting about all the stuff they have and all the things they have gotten and all of the progress and the prosperity they have in their life. In a sense, they're shoving it down your throat. And then he goes on to say that not only is he bothered by their pride, he is bothered by their profanity. Notice verses 8 and 9, he says, they scoff and speak wickedly concerning oppression. They speak loftily. They set their mouth against the heavens, and their tongue walks through the earth. He said they not only boast of their bountiful blessings, but they mock God. They come up to you and say, you know, why are you trusting God? Look at us. We don't trust God, and look at all the good things we have. You people, you pray and you read your Bible and you go to church. Who are you kidding, man? You just got to get out there and do it, man. And look, you have what we have. And they mock. And Asaph says when he watches this, it just tears him up in his soul. He says he's bothered by their prosperity and he's bothered by their pride and he's bothered by their profanity and he's bothered by their popularity. These seem to be the people everyone looks to. Verse 10, he says, therefore his people return here and waters are of a full cup or drained by them. And they say, how does God know? And is there knowledge in the Most High? Behold, these are the ungodly who are always at ease and increase in riches. His problem is that Asaph has noticed that the people we treat with the utmost respect seem to be the ungodly and the profane and the gangsters. In fact, his inner conflict, which is based on this outward contradiction, explodes in verses 13 and 14. And he says this, surely I have cleansed my heart in vain and washed my hands in innocence, for all day long I have been plagued and chastened every morning. Do you get what he's doing? He's really now beginning to feel sorry for himself. He said, Lord, I'm doing right. I'm trying to live for you. I've cleansed my hands. I've tried to walk in a godly way. And look at how all these people are prospering. And look at what's happening to me, and I sometimes wonder, Lord, maybe this is all meaningless. Someone said a long time ago, there is more faith in an honest doubt, believe me, than in half the creeds. But there's probably not a Christian who at some time in his life, in a moment like Asaph is described, has asked himself that hard question. What if they're right and we're wrong? What if life is really just getting all you can get while you're here and then you die as a dog and go to your grave? What if there's nothing to live for beyond today? What if I'm living this kind of a life and it's all based on a myth? Well, the inner conflict, which is based on an outward contradiction, leads in the last part of this psalm to an upward confidence. And at the risk of being commercial, I want to tell you, this is the real turning point in the psalm. Because the psalmist now begins to climb out of this feeling that has swept over him. In fact, he takes 6 or 7 steps out of this response. And the thing I love about the psalm is this. It helps us to understand how we can work through things like this. The psalms are wonderful to help us understand that it is okay for us to express our emotion and then to work through it before God. And I want you to follow the psalmist as he works through this problem in his life, because he's going to end up in the right place, but it's not a short journey. It takes some steps back to God. First thing he does is this. It's kind of incidental, but I want to mention it to you. He resists the urge to voice his doubts to people who wouldn't understand. You know, there are some folks you just can't go to and say, let me tell you what I'm working through in my spiritual life. You tell them about your doubts and it just blows them away. Listen to what the psalmist says in verse 15. He says, if I had said I will speak thus, behold, I would have been untrue to the generation of your children. When I thought how to understand this, it was too painful for me. The psalmist says, you know, I wanted to tell somebody about this. I wanted to express how I was feeling about the prosperity of the wicked, but I was afraid to do it because I was afraid that if I did, I would lead some of your children astray. Maybe they couldn't understand my doubts, and so I just kept quiet. Whatever else you want to say about Asaph at this point, he's got a nugget of faith there, doesn't he?

There's an evidence that he's got a little bit of something going on in his life. He's at least sensitive that he doesn't want to take anybody else down the path that he's gone down in his frustration and unbelief. But then the key ingredient takes place.

Step number two, he returns to the presence of God. Notice verse 17. Until I went into the sanctuary of God, then I understood their end. Surely you set them in slippery places. You cast them down to destruction. Oh, how they are brought to desolation as in a moment. They are utterly consumed with terrors as a dream when one awakes. So, Lord, when you awake, you shall despise their image. Listen to what he says. By going into the sanctuary, Asaph puts himself in the presence of God. Now, watch carefully. If you try to sort out spiritual problems through natural thinking, you will get into very difficult trouble. Up until this time, Asaph has been wrestling with this problem with God off at the side of the stage. But he says, now I go into the sanctuary, which was probably the temple. And in the temple, he finds himself in the presence of God. And now he wrestles with the prosperity of the wicked in the presence of God. And when he puts God into the equation, everything changes. Now he begins to see not just a small portion of the picture, but the scope is widened and he sees how God sees. The thing is, when you get close to God, you get God's perspective. When you get far away from God, what happens is you see as the world sees. Asaph had been evaluating life on the outward accoutrements of success and prosperity. He was looking at the assets of his friends and making subtle evaluations about the importance of life. But when God came back into the picture, something happened. He moved out of the realm of the natural and into the realm of the spiritual, and all of a sudden things started to change. What happens to us? What happens to me? Is that when I begin to have doubts like that, my tendency is to remove myself from the one place where I'm going to find the answer. You can't get out of the presence of God and work through spiritual struggles. Some of you people have gone through that, and the first thing you do is you quit coming to church. Listen to what he said. When I went into the sanctuary, then things began to make sense to me. He began to think about God's perspective. The third step is that he reviews the rest of the story. This is sort of Paul Harvey in reverse. The rest of the story. You see, what happened to Asaph was this. He only saw a little slice out of the life of these people who appeared to be prosperous. He saw their toys and their trinkets. He saw what looked like success. He saw all of the outward aspects of prosperity. And he made his judgment on the basis of that part of the picture. But when he got into the presence of God, then he began to see the lives of these people in their totality. And what he sees is this. He sees that they're on a slippery place, that they've been cast down to destruction, that they are brought to desolation as in a moment, that they are utterly consumed with terror, and it's like a dream. When the dream is over, there's no reality to what happened in the dream. Asaph saw the future judgment of these people he thought were so successful. He discovered that without God, men cannot have inner strength. And that what looks like success is often just a mirage. And so the psalmist is trying to help us get a picture of the real story. He tells us, step number four, that when he made this evaluation, he reevaluated his own life. Verses 21 and 22, he says, "Thus my heart was grieved and I was vexed in my mind. I was so foolish and ignorant, I was like a beast before you." You know, one of the things that's good is when you realize you've made a mistake or you haven't thought through something correctly, it's good when you realize that to realize why you did it so you don't do it again. So you're not like the person who, instead of having 25 years of experience, had 1 year of experience 25 times. You know people like that? A lot of folks live their Christian lives like that. You know, they get 1 year of Christian experience 25 times because they keep doing the same thing wrong, one time right after the other. Well, the psalmist is not going to do that. He's going to back away from this whole thing and say, you know what, as I evaluate what happened, let me tell you where I'm at. Boy, do I feel stupid. Do you ever feel like that? Anybody here beside the pastor ever say on any occasion, boy, do I feel stupid? And the psalmist says, I feel stupid and I feel ignorant. There's a whole lot of things I could have known that I didn't know. You see, he could have gone into the sanctuary way back here when he was going through the beginning stages of this, and then he would have known what he needed to know to work through this. But no, he pampered him.

yourself. You know you can do that. You start thinking these thoughts and then you just carry them on and you carry them on and you pamper yourself and you let them go. And the psalmist says, I feel stupid and I feel foolish. And then he says, I feel like a beast. What was that? Like a rat. Like a dog. Like a snake in the grass. He says, I feel like an animal. Step number five, he reassures his heart of God's love and goodness. And this is where the psalm gets so good. He says in verse 23, nevertheless. I've drawn a circle around that word. You get down to that part of the psalm and it's nevertheless. Here's all of his problem, but nevertheless. And it says, nevertheless, I am continually with you, Lord. You hold me by my right hand and you'll guide me with your counsel. And afterwards, you're going to take me to glory. You see what's happened? Way back here, he started up out of this and now he's come back and he realizes that while he was questioning God, God was never questioning him. That God had a hold of his hand in the past, that God holds his hand in the present, and the greatest thing is God's going to take him by the hand and lead him into the future glory that he has planned for him. And he said, God, I realize now that I'm the object of your love, that you have loved me all of this time. Nevertheless, I am continually with thee. And then step number six, he reestablishes his faith in God. Verses 25 and 26, whom have I in heaven but you? And there is none upon earth that I desire besides you. My flesh and my heart fail, but God is the strength of my heart and my portion forever. The psalmist comes back to the real bottom line fact of life, doesn't he? Hey, if you've got God, you've got everything. Amen. You say, but Pastor, I sure would like that BMW. Well, try driving it to eternity. It won't get you there. Amen? I'd like to have that big house. Well, if you're like Randolph Hearst and you can't sleep in it, what good is it to you? You know, I'm not trying to be foolish and I'm not trying to say that nice things don't matter. All of us, because of our humanity, need to understand that God has given us all of the good things to enjoy and there's nothing wrong with them unless that becomes the focus of our life. And I want to tell you something, if you get in the game of comparison, which is what Asaph was doing, there's always somebody who's got a little bit more than you have. There's always somebody who lives in a little nicer house and drives a little better car and's got a little better job and a little better benefits. And if this is a game of comparisons, there's no way you can ever find peace. The psalmist comes back and he says, you know, I realize that I've just missed out in evaluating my life. I've got God. And what else could I ask for? You know the difference? Here it is, folks. The world is into price tags. God is into value. Does that grab you? The world is into price tags. But God is into real value. God doesn't have price tags. God deals with genuine value. When you have God, you've got the genuine article. You don't have to be examining price tags. The world loves to show you how much it costs. God loves to tell you how much it's worth. When you've got God. And you may be listening to my voice today, and you say, Pastor Jeremiah, I'm so poor. I've hardly got enough to keep body and soul together. I don't know where next week's rent's coming from. I want to tell you something. I know that doesn't feel good, but if you have a Heavenly Father who knows and loves you, you know He's going to take care of you, and you know He cares about you, and you know that in Him you have the most valuable relationship that is possible to man. So the psalmist, step number seven, resolves to stay near God. Listen to this. For indeed, those who are far from you shall perish. You have destroyed all those who desert you for harlotry, but it is good for me to draw near to God. I have put my trust in the Lord God that I may declare all of your works. Take this psalm apart and go back and read all the things that Asaph said about the wicked at the beginning. And then write down all the things that he said about them at the end. Write down all the things that he said about the godly at the beginning and write down all the things he said about them at the end. And what you'll see is that when Asaph got into the presence of God, everything got flip-flopped. And now he sees the wicked for what they are.

0: are. They're going to perish. They're not prosperous. They're going to perish. Do you see the difference? And the godly who seem to be suffering, they're going to be taken to glory by the hand of God Himself. And the only difference was that Asaph got back into sync with God. And James says it this way, watch. Draw near to God, and He will draw near to you. I want to tell you something, family of God. We live in a world that bombards us with signals that totally distort our whole priority system. Everything we watch on television, everything we interact with in our workplace, all of the value system that is communicated in the window of our world says that the only way you can be happy is to have more and to spend more, rise to power. And God comes along and washes that all away. And He said, let me tell you what really living is. Really living is to know God and His Son, Jesus Christ, and to walk in fellowship with Him every day. If you've been feeling sorry for yourself as a Christian, shame on you. But don't feel too bad, because we've all done it. Get out of that despondency and despair. Take a good long look at who you are in God. Take inventory of what you have in Christ. Be thankful for how God has blessed you, and you have been blessed, I promise you. And don't let these sorry people on the outside who are trying to sell us a bill of goods that they've got it made, don't let them tell you that they've got it made, because if they had it made, they wouldn't be doing what they're doing. They're empty inside, and they've tried everything they can to fill that emptiness, and it doesn't work. And I'm telling you, you've got God, and He fills the emptiness in your life.
1: Here's the question the scripture asks. What will it prosper a man if he gains the whole world and loses his own soul? And that's not just about salvation. That's about losing who you are, your soul, your very being. Even Christians can sometimes so negate their soul that it's almost like they lose their soul. If you build everything around your outer life and nothing around your inner life, you risk the loss of your soul. And that's what the scripture teaches, not in salvation, but in everyday fellowship with God. Don't make that exchange. We've learned a lot today that will help us not to want to make that exchange. 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How does that happen? We'll talk about it tomorrow right here on Turning Point.
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1: Two verses in Proverbs appear right together, and they seem to contradict one another. One says, "Do not answer a fool according to his folly." And the next verse says, "Answer a fool according to his folly." So which should we do when we hear someone making a fool of himself? Well, it depends on how we answer. If we argue, we become as big a fool as the other. But if we wait for the right opportunity and share a word of wisdom that will help, then we have done the person a favor. We need wisdom from God to know when to answer and when to remain quiet. This is David Jeremiah, encouraging you to get on the road to new life. 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
5: Tonight, cloudy, some scattered showers, windy, and a low of +2. Tomorrow, it'll be mainly cloudy. We might see a bit of showers in the morning and a gusting wind, a high of 11. For Wednesday, sunny, 19 degrees. Then on Thursday, a chance of showers, a high of 20. You can find current weather conditions anytime on the Lowen Body Shop weather page on your Steinbach online app. I'm Judy Peters.
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7: Modern day deception of Satan in the world today is to blur sin. 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And the consequences of sin, and the danger of sin, and the enormity of sin, and the sinfulness of sin. Watch it. Watch it in the movies. Watch it on television. It is there all the time, blurring sin. If he can deceive people into believing that God is in all of us, and therefore each one of us should be guided by his or her own feelings, then there's no need for grace.

0: Welcome to Leading the Way and a teaching series from Dr. Michael Youssef, unpacking the truths of God's grace. It's called The Awesomeness of God's Grace. And keep in mind that Leading the Way is listener-supported. That means that the powerful content that you hear each day is made possible through your faithful prayers and generosity. 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All right, right now, Dr. Youssef begins today's Leading the Way. He's called this message, God's Grace Was in the Beginning.
1: You know, today, more than any time probably in the Christian history, the word grace is no longer amazing. The word grace is no longer challenging for our Christian walk and Christian life. We have misinterpreted it. We have misused it. J.R. Packer said, today, in this kind of world we live in, grace is no longer amazing, it is boring. In this age of human rights and animal rights and every kind of rights, grace is neither needed nor appreciated. In this time, when people believe that they can be good without God, grace is no longer enthralling us. Now, whether you are a person who had grown to take grace for granted, or whether you're a person who have never understood the incredible, exhilarating power of the grace of God, this series of messages I'm beginning today is designed to challenge you. It is designed to change you for good and forever. This series of messages on grace is designed to heighten your appreciation for the incredible grace of God, the indescribable grace of God. This series of messages on grace is designed to challenge you to never, ever take grace for granted or use it as a license for sin. In fact, the series of messages on grace is designed that you will experience the grace of God every waking moment of every single day. It is my prayer. The grace that I will be talking about is that grace that God exclusively gives to those who are the followers of His Son, the Lord Jesus Christ. That is the kind of grace I'm going to talk about. Because theologians have another type of grace, they call it common grace. What do I mean by common grace? Or what do they mean by common grace? Common grace means that the sun shines, the scripture said, upon the righteous and the unrighteous. The rain comes and blesses the righteous and the unrighteous. That's common grace. Common grace is that all people enjoy the beauty of God's creation, whether they are believers or not. Common grace is that so all people enjoy the blessings of creation, the blessings of life, because of the common grace of God, whether they are believers or not. But the grace of God of which I am speaking is that grace that is exclusively given to those who belong to His Son Jesus. That grace that is unmerited favor, that you didn't have to do anything for, that was given to you freely and free of charge. Undeserved kindness that God showed toward you and showed toward me. That is the irresistible grace, an inexhaustible grace that I want to talk about. Now, in introducing the subject, I want to tell you something about the God of grace and the grace of God. You say, what's the difference? There is a world of difference between the two. The God of grace, the grace of God. Now, I want you to keep that distinction in your mind as we go through this series of messages. God is infinite. His grace is not. God has no end, but His grace does. God is eternal, but His grace is not. There is a time that is coming upon the world when God's grace will come to an end and judgment will be the order of the day. That day is coming. And that is why we exhorted in the scripture again and again and again and again and again and again. Please receive the grace of God while it is may be found. Today is the day of salvation. Don't harden your heart. Don't get too busy with life and

forget and neglect the grace that's available to you. And I want you to listen very carefully as we keep that distinction in mind, the grace of God and the God of grace. In order to understand the God of grace and the grace of God, it will help you live above life's mediocrity. To understand the grace of God and the God of grace, it will help you live above the humdrum of life. I want to tell you something. The grace of God and the knowledge of that grace is the greatest thing that you can remember in the midst of your troubles. It is the greatest thing to remember in the midst of your difficulties. It is the greatest thing that you can remember in the midst of your disease and sickness. It is the greatest thing because it's going to lift you up so high. I know because I practice focusing on the grace of God on a daily basis. And the first time we encounter the God of grace is in the book of Genesis chapter 3. Please turn with me in your Bibles to Genesis chapter 3. And there we're going to encounter the God of grace in the Garden of Eden. Here in the garden, Adam and Eve had the perfect job. I mean, they had the perfect job environment. They had loving and caring co-workers. At least I'm assuming they loved each other. You know, Adam and Eve had to work together. In fact, I remember a lady told me years ago when her husband was retiring, she said, I told my husband, I said, I married you for better, for worse, but not for lunch. Well, Adam and Eve were having lunch every day. And in one of those lunches, they got into trouble. Here's what they were told. They were told by the Lord, everything belongs to you. Everything is yours. Run the whole thing. You are in charge of everything. Only one thing, and that is the tree in the middle of the garden. The fruit of that you do not touch. Everything in the world is theirs, except for that tree and its fruit. Let me just stop here for a minute and warn those of us, all of us, those of us who say that if I only have this or that, I'll be fulfilled. You won't. You can have the whole world, and the one thing you could not have, you want. I mean, that's what's happening here in the garden. I mean, you know, just twitching. They want the one that they were told not to have. So they ate from the tree. But you know what the bottom line is? The bottom line is that Adam and Eve were offended that God told them what to do. They did not like to be told what to do. And if that sounds familiar, write your name down. Here's what Adam and Eve were saying. Adam and Eve were saying, what do you mean we can't eat from this tree? This is my garden, and God said so. I'm in charge here, and God said so. Yes, that's half truth. That's what God said, but that's not all what God said. You see, deception always starts with half-truth. God said you're in charge, but not this tree. You don't touch it. Just as millions of Christians are offended by the fact that God says, I am going to bless you and give you everything, but the tithe belongs to the Lord. Oh, they don't like that one. Beloved friends, I want to tell you, here's really the crux of the problem. God said you eat from this tree and you die. Satan said, you eat from the tree and you're going to live. And you take your pick. I really don't think Eve immediately says, well, I'm going to side with Satan. I really don't think that happened because of the continuous tense there. I won't bore you with the details. I think he kept coming. He kept coming, kept telling her. But I really think Eve came to a point in her life of saying, I'm going to decide for myself. I really am going to decide. I'm going to test this, and I'm going to see how it's going to work. Eve decided to put the fruit under a pragmatic test. I just want to check its nutritional value. We big on that, aren't we? And then she decided to put it under aesthetic value. Would it look nice in the living room?
You look nice in that.

house, you know. Then she decided to put it under an intellectual test. Will I gain experience? Will I gain new insight? Will I become wiser and more careful? Needless to say, of course, that the fruit, as far as Eve was concerned, passed all those tests. Not only that, but she shared the good news with her husband. From that time on, these facets of the one temptation are being repeated on a daily basis with precision, millions of times on a daily basis. The facets, what are they? Number one, God is not good. If He's good, He would not tell me to do something that I don't want to do. He would not tell me not to do something that I want to do. God must not want me to be happy. Facet number two. God may have given us the Bible, but the Bible is at odds with modern science. The Bible is at odds with modern psychology. Therefore, the Bible must be wrong. Facet number three. Unless I can be free to do whatever I want, I cannot be truly fulfilled in life. Mingle those in your mind, mill over them, mix them together, and you're going to find that these are the essence of temptation. Adam and Eve's temptation is precisely the temptation of today. It's not change, it's the same devil. Their disobedience and fall is the true picture of the state of all of humanity without Jesus Christ. Their rebellion is against the Almighty God, their rebellion against the Word of God, their rebellion against the authority of God, their rebellion is against the Word and the command of God. But that's not the whole story. I want to tell you something. Whether these intellectual elites who place themselves above God, like it or not, whether they acknowledge it or not, God owns the universe. And He's going to run His universe any which way He wants. And most times they ain't going to like it. But that's okay with God. You see, God's justice requires that sin must be judged. That's the justice of God. God's justice required that sin must be punished. That is the justice of God. God said to Adam and Eve that refusal to do what God said to do leads to death, and no amounts of excuses are going to help. They're just not going to help. That's the justice of God. See, you have to understand the justice of God before you can understand the grace of God. You really do. Because without understanding the justice of God, grace will be of no consequence to you. Do you know what Adam and Eve's excuse really was? I know what they said. But do you know who really they were blaming for their rebellion and disobedience? Yeah, they were blaming God. God, You gave me this woman. You gave it to me. It's your problem. It's your fault. He goes to Eve and Eve says, well, it's your fault. You created this creature. Adam said, it's your fault, God. Eve said, it's your fault, God. And you know what? We've been making those same excuses ever since. Well, I'm sure probably some of you by now are saying, now, wait a minute. Where is that grace he's going to talk about? He said he's going to talk about grace. Well, that's a good question. See, what I'm doing is I am putting up the screen of sin before I can project grace on it. I am painting the picture of sin before you can see the light of grace. For it is only in the context of sin will you appreciate, understand, be exhilarated by the grace of God. Listen to me carefully, please. Modern day deception of Satan in the world today is to blur sin. To blur sin. See, once he blurs sin, there's no need for grace. Am I right? So if he can get people, if he can get everybody saying, well, there's no such thing as sin. If really sin is not a sin, it's just a mistake. And who doesn't make a mistake? Everybody.

everybody makes a mistake, you know. Everybody makes a mistake. I mean, you don't need grace. You just keep making mistakes. That's why he likes to blur sin and the consequences of sin and the danger of sin and the enormity of sin and the sinfulness of sin. Watch it. Watch it in the movies. Watch it on television. It is there all the time, blurring sin. If he can deceive people into believing that God is in all of us and therefore each one of us should be guided by his or her own feelings, then there's no need for grace. And then when we get into trouble, of course, we try to make excuses just like Adam and Eve did. But no amount of excuses are going to help in the day of judgment. I want to tell you three very quick things about the God of grace and see how he dealt with sin and rebellion. First, Adam and Eve did not immediately die. That's the first act of grace. Justice said they must die. God's grace came and says, yes, spiritually they will die, but physically I'm going to spare them. That's what the grace of God does. God said, the day you eat from the tree, that day you die. That's justice. But grace comes in and says, I will give you time to repent. Let grace work one more time. And God is going to give them time. Time to do what? Time to believe on the Savior that is coming to the world. You say, how can you get that from Genesis chapter 3 that Jesus is coming into the world? What is it? Actually, in verse 15. I want to tell you something. Today, if you're not a follower of the Lord Jesus Christ and you're still alive, and I'm assuming you are because you're listening to me, you only have one reason why you're still alive, and that is that God may give you another opportunity to hear of the message of the grace of God and believe in Him and turn to Him. That's why you're still alive today. Secondly, the God of grace promised them a Redeemer. Why? To undo Satan's deception. Look at verse 15 of Genesis 3. Here is the first announcement of the gospel of the Lord Jesus Christ. Mark it there in your Bible. Verse 15 of Genesis 3. Adam and Eve at the time did not comprehend all that God is saying about the coming Redeemer, about the coming Savior who's going to be the descendant of Eve. They did not comprehend all that. But they knew enough. They understood enough. And we have several evidence for that. The reason they named their first son Cain, because Cain means, here he is. He must be the Savior that he told us is coming. It took thousands of years before you hear the fulfillment of Genesis 3:15 in the words of Gabriel to Mary. And you shall call him Jesus, because he shall save his people from their sins. God always fulfills his promises, no matter how long it take. Not only that the God of grace did not let them die as they should have, not only that the God of grace gave them the promise of the Redeemer, but thirdly, the God of grace saved our first parents. How? Verse 21 of Genesis 3. We are told that after Adam and Eve believed in God, watch the sequence here. After they believed in God, the Lord made garments of skin, and he clothed them with those garments. And to do that, Adam and Eve had to witness the first slaying of an innocent animal. And the first shedding of blood in history of creation. Beloved friends, listen. The very first lesson in grace was that the innocent dies for the guilty. And it was thousands of years later that we can comprehend and understand that it was the perfect, sinless, holy, righteous, innocent Son of God that would have his blood shed on Calvary so that whomsoever comes to him in repentance and faith, believing in him, will be saved. You and I are the guilty sinners.

0: and the innocent was slain. And when he was slain on the cross of Calvary, he gave all those who believed in him, all those who follow him, a garment of righteousness. And it is that garment of righteousness that makes us acceptable to God the Father. It is that garment of righteousness that makes us justified before God the Father. Not all the good works in the world will ever get you there. Only the righteousness of Jesus Christ imputed on you and on me. Adam and Eve expected to die. Adam and Eve deserved to die. Adam and Eve should have died. But the God of grace, instead, they found life. And God is offering eternal life through His Son even now. Being surprised by the grace of God should be the story of every one who have experienced the grace of God. Being continuously and constantly awed by the grace of God should be the lifestyle of every disciple of Jesus Christ.
1: 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And if what you heard from Dr. Michael Youssef has stirred some questions about your own relationship with Jesus, then consider a conversation with a Leading the Way pastor or counselor. 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
3: Life in Israel has changed. 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Pray that the Lord would open hearts to see the Messiah.
4: The people of Iran want freedom. 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
5: 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People in the Middle East are seeking. 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
1: Tonight, cloudy, some scattered showers, windy, and a low of +2. Tomorrow, it'll be mainly cloudy. We might see a bit of showers in the morning and a gusting wind, a high of 11. For Wednesday, sunny, 19 degrees. Then on Thursday, a chance of showers, a high of 20. You can find current weather conditions anytime on the Low End Body Shop weather page on your Steinbach online app. I'm Judy Peters.
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0: Welcome to Through the Bible. I'm so glad that you're here for another great adventure in God's Word. Now, in this study, Dr. J. Vernon McGee is going to tell us about how Abraham entertained angels without even knowing it. And we'll also see that the lush, well-watered plain where Lot lived was not all that he had hoped it would be. I'm Steve Schwetz, and I'll hold the doors of the Bible bus open while you climb aboard and find your seat. And while we get settled, let's listen to Dr. McGee share some insights about marriage.
1: I have a little bit of, I don't suppose you'd call it a poem, but someone has refined the statement that Matthew Henry made concerning the creation of Eve. And since we're talking now about Sarah, the wife of Abraham, why, I think it's proper to read this at this particular time. Will you listen? Not from his head, that she might rule over him, not from his feet, that she might trample on him, but from his

0: side that she might be equal to him, from under his arm that he might protect her, and from under his heart that he might love her. And that, may I say, is the true marriage relationship as given in the creation of Eve, and now we see it exemplified in the life of Sarah.
1: As Dr.

0: McGee has said before, all great truths of the Bible are relevant in Genesis. And the more time that we spend in this book, the more that makes sense, doesn't it? Before we pray for our study, I want to note that the free notes and outlines that Dr. McGee will discuss in just a moment are available immediately in our app or over at ttb.org. Just look for our digital book, Briefing the Bible, or call 1-800-65-BIBLE if you'd rather have it sent by mail. Let's pray. Heavenly Father, thank you for the light of your word, and would you open the eyes of those who are in darkness so that they'll understand and respond in faith to your grace and mercy? Make each one of us strong in the power of your might and by your Holy Spirit. In Jesus' name we pray. Amen. We're off to Genesis 18 on Through the Bible with Dr. J. Vernon McGee.
1: Now, if you have the notes and outlines that we send out, follow along with us. We're in the 18th chapter of the book of Genesis. And as we said last time, as we entered this chapter, it seems that chapter 18 and 19 are rather detached from the story of Abraham. You wonder why it's put in here. But it actually is very important in many ways, which we'll have to reserve for a later date to talk about. But we find in chapter 18, we're with Abraham, and we see here a picture of what a blessed Christian life could be. And then in chapter 19, you can see actually, when we go down to Sodom and join Lot down there, what a blasted Christian life is. And unfortunately, we have today both kinds among Christians. There are those today that have made really shipwreck of their lives. They have gotten entirely out of the will of God. And I wouldn't even suggest for a moment they've lost their salvation, but they sure lost everything else. And as Paul says, that they are saved so as by fire. Now, will you notice that we are with Abraham, and he's entertaining guests. We left off last time with Abraham having prepared a sumptuous bounty. He took a little calf, a servant killed it and prepared it, and the chef cooked it up, and they had veal steaks, or veal roast, I imagine, and all the trimmings that went with it. They had, we are told here, butter and milk. My, it was a real feast. And these three guests, Abraham entertains. And then we find that these guests are royal guests. Later on, we'll find out in the New Testament that it's suggested to us that some have entertained angels unawares. That was Abraham. He didn't know who he was really entertaining. Now, will you notice verse 9? And they said unto him, Where is Sarah thy wife? And he said, Behold, in the tent. It wasn't proper in that day, and as you know, even in the East today, for the wife to come out and be the one to entertain, especially when there were three male guests there. And now they ask about her. They make inquiry. And he said, I will certainly return unto thee according to the time of life, and lo, Sarah thy wife shall have a son. And Sarah heard it in the tent door which was behind him. Now, Sarah had her ear to keyhole, I think, and she has been listening in. And they discover now, both Abraham and Sarah, that they are entertaining angels unaware. Now, Abraham and Sarah were old, verse 11. And stricken in age, and it ceased to be with Sarah after the manner of women. Therefore Sarah laughed within herself, saying, After I am waxed old, shall I have pleasure, my Lord being old also? That is it possible that I'll have a son? And she laughs. Now, what kind of laughter is this? Well, I think this is the laughter that's just too good to be true. That's all. And again, may I remind you that I'm sure most of us have had experiences like that also. God has been so good to us, and on a certain occasion we just laughed, as Abraham did. And then something happened that is just too good to be true. Just too good to be true. And that was the way Sarah laughed. But it frightened her, because the Lord said unto Abraham, Wherefore did Sarah laugh, saying, Shall I of a surety bear a child which am old? is anything

too hard for the Lord. This is just something too good to be true. It just can't happen to me. Is anything too hard for the Lord? At the time appointed, I'll return unto thee according to the time of life, and Sarah shall have a son. Then Sarah denied, saying, I laugh not, for she was afraid. And he said, Nay, but thou didst laugh. She couldn't avoid the truth here, and she certainly is rather evasive. And now will you notice verse 16? And the man rose up from thence and looked toward Sodom, and Abraham went with them to bring them on the way. In other words, Abraham didn't have a front gate, so he walked out with them a little farther than the front gate to bid them goodbye. And as they walked out where Abraham lived, you could look down at Sodom and Gomorrah. I know that when we were in that land, it was amazing to me on a clear day how far you could see that.

place. Now, will you notice? The Lord said, "Shall I hide from Abraham that thing which I do?" Now, up to this point, the Lord has not revealed to Abraham what he's going to do with Sodom and Gomorrah. He's going to destroy them. "Shall he hide from Abraham that thing which I do?" And will you notice the reason now God's not going to hide it from Abraham? Verse 18, "Seeing that Abraham shall surely become a great and mighty nation, and all the nations of the earth shall be blessed in him." Now, Abraham's going to have a tremendous influence. He's going to influence multitudes of people, and succeeding generations will be influenced by him. And that's true right here today on this radio. We're talking about Abraham. He's influencing all of us, friends. We can't avoid it. Now, God says, "I better not hide it from him, because he'll get a wrong impression of me." Verse 19, "For I know him, that he will command his children and his household after him, and they shall keep the way of the Lord." And this man Abraham, by the way, had discipline in his household to do justice and judgment, that the Lord may bring upon Abraham that which he hath spoken of him. Now, he said, "I better tell Abraham." And the Lord said, "Because the cry of Sodom and Gomorrah is great, and because their sin is very grievous, I'll go down now and see whether they've done altogether according to the cry of it which has come unto me, and if not, I will know." In other words, God is saying now to Abraham, "Abraham, I know the situation there, but I'm going down to investigate." And God never does anything hurriedly or hastily. And I'm going to destroy the city. It's a good thing God told Abraham this, because Abraham would have got a wrong impression of God, and that is that God was rather dictatorial, vindictive, and that he was one that apparently showed no mercy at all or consideration of those that were his. Abraham would have really had a distorted and warped view of God. And so what happened was that God lets him know now what he's going to do. Abraham has a time now to turn this over in his mind. And it's a good thing God told him, because he did have a wrong idea of God and of Sodom and Gomorrah. He was wrong about many things. And that's one of the reasons that God is telling us as much as he tells us. A lot of things that he doesn't tell us, but he's told us enough. Though a man be a fool and a wayfaring man, he needn't err therein. Now, will you notice what happened? The men turned their faces from thence and went toward Sodom, but Abraham stood yet before the Lord. Abraham is now waiting before the Lord. And Abraham drew near and said, "Wilt thou also destroy the righteous with the wicked?" Now, what was the first thing that entered his mind? The first thing entered his mind, of course, was Lot. He'd rescued him once. Now he's in danger down there. And he's wondering, I think he'd wondered about Lot and his relationship to God many times. But he at least believes he's a saved man. And he's asking God, "What about the righteous?" And after all, Abraham, I think, would have told you that there were many people he thought in the city of Sodom that were saved. And he couldn't understand God wanting to destroy, or that he would destroy, the righteous with the wicked. What a picture we have here. He says, "Peradventure there be 50 righteous within the city. Wilt thou also destroy and not spare the place for the 50 righteous that are therein?" Now Abraham begins with 50. He says to the Lord, "Lord, suppose there are 50 righteous down there in Sodom. Would you destroy the city if there were 50 righteous?" And you know that it's quite interesting. Will you notice this? He keeps on, "That be far from thee to do after this manner, to slay the righteous with the wicked, and that the righteous should be as the wicked. That be far from thee." Listen to him. "Shall not the judge of all the earth do right?" And may I say, that's still a question that many people ask. Shall not the judge of all

the earth do right, and there's an answer to it. The rest of the Bible testifies to the fact that the judge of all the earth always does right. Now, whatever God does is right, and if you don't think he's right, the trouble is not with God. The trouble is with you and your thinking. You're thinking wrong. You don't have all the facts. You do not know all of the details. If you did, you'd know that the judge of all the earth does right. We are wrong. He's right. And the Lord said, if I find in Sodom 50 righteous within the city, then I will spare all the place for their sakes. And Abraham thought that over. And Abraham answered and said, behold, now I have taken upon me to speak unto the Lord, which am but dust and ashes. Peradventure there shall lack 5 of the 50 righteous. In other words, he says, if there are 45 there, would you destroy the city for 45? And God told him, if I find there 40 and 5, I'll not destroy it. And this makes the man a little bit bold. And he said unto him again, he says, suppose there are 40. And the very interesting thing is, God says, I won't destroy it for 40. And Abraham keeps on bringing him down. He says, how about 30? And God says, well, if there are 30 there, I still won't do it. And he says, suppose that there are 20 there, I'll not destroy it. And, well, Abraham's overwhelmed now, and he takes another plunge. He says, suppose there are 10 there, would you destroy it if there are 10? God says, if there are 10 righteous in the city, I won't destroy it. And we're told at this point, and the Lord went his way as soon as he had left communion with Abraham, and Abraham returned to his place. Now the question arises, why didn't he come on down below 10? I'll tell you why. At this point, he's afraid Lot is lost, and this disturbs him a great deal, so he's not going to come down any farther. But he could have come down, friends, to 1. He could have said, Lord, if there's 1 in that city that's righteous, would you destroy the city? And you know what God would have said? If there's 1 that's righteous in that city, I'm going to get him out of that city, because I wouldn't destroy it if there's 1 righteous there. And you tell me, you say, how do you know that's the way it had been? Because that's the way it worked out. There was 1 righteous man there. Abraham didn't believe it, but God knew him. That was Lot. And God said, get out of the city. And God says, I can't destroy it till you are out. Did you know the tribulation, the great tribulation period, can't come as long as the church is in the world? Just can't come, friends. Because Christ bore our judgment. And the great tribulation is part of the judgment that is coming. And that's the reason that the church can't go. This is a picture of it. This is a glorious picture, if you please. And believe me, as we're going to see, Sodom and Gomorrah are a picture of the world, and what a picture, and what a condition the world's in today, very much like Sodom and Gomorrah. And that does not mean, friends, the Lord's going to come tomorrow, because I don't know and no one else knows, but he could come tomorrow, and this certainly would be in keeping with the condition and the carrying out of the picture that is here. Now, that is blessed fellowship with God. It's a picture of blessed Christian fellowship here with God. Now the picture changes. We live up yonder at Hebron on the plains of Mamre where Abraham dwelt. And now we go down to the city of Sodom where Lot dwells. Now I'm turning now to chapter 19 here, and as I do, I'm reading verse 1. And there came 2 angels to Sodom at even, and Lot sat in the gate of Sodom, and Lot, seeing them, rose up to meet them, and he bowed himself with his face toward the ground. Now these 2 angels visit Lot in Sodom, and they announce judgment. They warn Lot to escape. And we find in this chapter, Lot leaves Sodom with his wife and 2 daughters. Then we have the destruction of Sodom and Gomorrah, and Lot's wife turns to a pillar of salt. And then
we have Lot's awful sin.

We'll hit high points here, but so far we are dealing with the verses as we go along, and we'll stay with that. Now you have that which is the blasted life. And don't forget it, this man Lot happens to be a righteous man. Hard to believe it. If I had only this record, I wouldn't believe it. But you see, Simon Peter, in his epistle, he talked about that righteous man vexed his righteous soul. Now, he lived in Sodom, but he never was happy down there. You see, Lot was a tragic day for him when he moved to Sodom. He lost his family. In fact, the matter is he lost all of them when you look at the total picture, and it's tragic. Many a man today may be a saved man, but by his life and where he goes, where he lives, he loses his family, loses his influence, and loses his testimony. Now, I know Christians like that. I've been a pastor, and I have, in course of time, talked to some of the children of some of the leaders of the churches I've served. Hasn't been too long ago that the son of a leader of the church that I served said all he was doing was waiting for his dad to die in order to repudiate everything. He thought the whole thing was phony, that the Christian life was, and all he could see was hypocrisy and everything. All he was doing, of course, was telling about his home. What a phony his dad must be. And he's lost his son. He's lost his influence, I can assure you, in other places. But I wouldn't question his salvation. I think the man trusts Christ. But by his life, it's rather a phony sort of a life. Poor Lot, how tragic this is. Now let's look at this. And this is a sordid chapter. We get two of them in the book of Genesis that are really sordid. This is one of them. Now I'll read on. Verse 2, and he said, behold now, my lords, turn in, I pray you, into your servant's house, tarry all night and wash your feet. These men must have had dirty feet. And, of course, if you'd walk from the plains of Mamre down to Sodom with just nothing on but sandals, your feet would need washing also. But again, I call your attention to the custom of that day, which was practiced by those that extended hospitality to strangers. And he says to them, ye shall rise up early and go on your ways. Now, Lot was sitting in the gate of Sodom, and I can't let that go by without calling attention to the fact that the ones who sat in the gate of a city were the judges. Now, this man Lot not only had moved to Sodom, but he got into politics down there, and here he is, a petty judge sitting in the gate. But he's a hospitable man. When these strangers came in, he invited them to his home, and they came in. And they, at first, though, were reluctant. They said, nay, but we'll abide in the street all night. We'll just stay outside. We don't want to inconvenience you. And they did this for a purpose, of course. He pressed upon them greatly, and they turned in unto him and entered into his house, and he made them a feast and did bake unleavened bread, and they did eat. Now, these men have another feast. They had a feast with Abraham. They now have a feast with Lot. And they brought out something here. They said, we'll stay on the street, sleep in the park. And Lot says, don't do that in Sodom. It's dangerous. Your life wouldn't be worth anything if you did a thing like that. And friends, may I say that maybe Los Angeles ought to change its name to Sodom. It wouldn't be safe for you to sleep on the streets of Los Angeles. In fact, it's not safe to be on the streets of Los Angeles at night. There are many women who live alone. They won't come out to church at night or any program at night. One dear saint of God told me, she said, I just locked my door at Brother McGee, and I do not open that door until the next morning at daylight. Says it's not safe in my neighborhood to even walk. Well, the days of Sodom and Gomorrah again, and practically for the same reason. And so they bring this out. Lot says, no, man, don't stay on the street. Wouldn't be safe for you. And he pressed upon them, and then they came in. Now notice this awful thing, verse 4.

0: But before they lay down, the men of the city, even the men of Sodom, compassed the house round both old and young, all the people from every quarter. And they called unto Lot and said unto him, Where are the men which came into thee this night? Bring them out unto us that we may know them. May I say this is a sickening scene. To me, this reveals the degradation of this city, the city of Sodom. And this is the name that's been put on that sin from that day to this, Sodom. Now, there was no attempt made, apparently, in the city of Sodom to have a church for this crowd and tell them that they're all right in spite of the fact that they practice this thing. May I say to you that the Word of God is specific on this, and you can't tone it down. This is an awful sin. Now we're going to see what happened at the home of Lot in the city of Sodom that night. We'll have to wait till next time. Until then, may God richly bless you, my beloved.
1: Well, like Lot, we live in a world filled with darkness. But in Psalm 34, King David offers hope. He says, The eyes of the Lord are on the righteous, and his ears are open to their cry. The face of the Lord is against those who do evil. So as the Lord watches over us, let's be full of faith and prayerful for those who need a Savior. 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
1: Tonight, cloudy, some scattered showers, windy, and a low of plus 2. Tomorrow, it'll be mainly cloudy. We might see a bit of showers in the morning and a gusting wind, a high of 11. For Wednesday, sunny, 19 degrees. Then on Thursday, a chance of showers, a high of 20. You can find current weather conditions anytime on the Low & Body Shop weather page on your Steinbach online app. I'm Judy Peters.
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3: Hi, this is Ben Lowell, and this is Back to the Bible Canada with Dr. John Neufeldt. Well, today we begin Volume 2 of Dr. John's study in 1 Timothy, called Living the Truth. So turning your Bibles to 1 Timothy chapter 4, verses 1 to 5, as Dr. Neufeldt brings us a message entitled Doctrines of Demons.
4: First Timothy chapters 1 to 3, well, they're chapters that are meant to convince us of the importance of the Church of Jesus. I mean, the main point of the entire book of 1 Timothy is to inform readers that the Church of Jesus is the pillar and buttress of truth in the world. The church is a whole, and every local church, because it has been entrusted with the saving truth of Jesus, is to make sure this truth is not suppressed, but rather trumpeted in the world. The church must declare Jesus. No one else can. You know, think of it in terms of an analogy. The press, at least in better times, thought of itself as a proclaimer of truth. You know, a government in the world may wish to carry on an evil plan of persecuting and destroying people's lives, you know, in a bid to hold on to power. But courageous members of the media believe it's their job to expose the truth. You know, let people know what's really happening. Now, don't write me letters about, you know, the bias in the media. I know. But if the media were given to objectivity, they would think that their job is not to manufacture a story in keeping with their political viewpoint, but rather to uncover the truth of what's happening in government, in science, in industry, and any of a number of fields of human endeavor. And of course, it just can't be negative if it's the truth. Sometimes wonderful things that human beings are doing but are not noticed need to be uncovered. The truth needs to be told, and so if the media functions properly, its job is to make sure that truth can't be covered up. Now, of course, the media knows nothing about the truth of God. Neither do secular governments or universities, or for that matter, any other agency in the world except for the Church of Jesus Christ. To the church and the church alone has been entrusted the glad news that God so loved the world that He gave His one and only Son, and that He, in obedience to the Father, suffered and died for the sins of the world, so that all who abandon their own sin and believe in the Son have eternal life. The church is the beacon of this saving truth to the whole world. If we take that image and combine it with the image that Jesus spoke of in Matthew 16:18, you know, that the gates of hell would be unable to prevent this truth from being told. The gates of hell wouldn't be able to prevent God's people from rescuing some of the evil ones' captives. Rather, some would be brought from the kingdom of darkness into the kingdom of light. Now, 1 Timothy chapter 3 declares that the church is a pillar and buttress of truth, and then the book tells us we're to learn how to behave in the household of God. See, if the local church is in disarray, people won't hear. If the church is either inward focused, or if it misunderstands how the law of God functions and becomes works focused rather than grace focused, if her leadership becomes ensnared in false teaching, if the church no longer prays for all people, or if she chooses unworthy leaders, I mean, all of that will serve to blunt and make ineffective her witness in the world. Now, what I've done is given a basic overview of the first three chapters of 1 Timothy. The last three chapters of 1 Timothy carry on with that same theme. I mean, first of all, says Paul, Timothy, who is giving leadership in the church in Ephesus, should beware of the prevalence of false teaching. Second, Timothy will have to lead in such a way as to inspire good behavior. And then, as we move to the last two chapters of the book, Paul will

leave Timothy instructions about everything from the work habits of believers. I mean, believers are not to be lazy, but they are to exemplify work and good citizenship. And of course, there'll be other things about good behavior, like the care of and the treatment of widows. And that's what we look forward to in the last three chapters of 1 Timothy. They will complete the picture of good behavior in the church so that nothing but nothing will hinder our witness to the world. So let's start, shall we? I'll read 1 Timothy 4, 1-2. Now the Spirit expressly says that in later times some will depart from the faith by devoting themselves to deceitful spirits and teachings of demons through the insincerity of liars whose consciences are seared, who forbid marriage and require abstinence from foods that God created to be received with thanksgiving by those who believe and know the truth. For everything created by God is good, and nothing is to be rejected if it is received with thanksgiving, for it is made holy by the word of God in prayer. And so we see here an important threat to the witness of the church, its false teaching. Paul begins this section with the words, "The Spirit expressly says," meaning that the Spirit has spoken quite explicitly and in a detailed manner about this very thing. The church needs to be forewarned because a great storm is coming, and they need to get ready for what lies ahead. And think about it like those parts of the world that have hurricanes. When you know one's coming, you should know what to do. In the same way, a hurricane of false teaching is coming, and the church needs to be ready. But as we read these verses that the Holy Spirit has been speaking explicitly about the matter of false teaching, well, we might ask, to whom has the Holy Spirit been saying these things? And of course, the answer must be that Paul is telling Timothy that Paul as an apostle has heard the Holy Spirit speaking to him. As the Holy Spirit has inspired Paul to write scripture, and in the process of that writing, the Holy Spirit has been urging Paul, let me show you what to write in days to come. There is a great storm coming. Now, you might want to go back to the book of Acts, chapter 20. Paul is there heading to Jerusalem. He stops at a place called Miletus, and from there he calls the Ephesian elders to journey out to where he is. Remember, as we read 1 Timothy, you know, Timothy is in Ephesus, where Paul has sent him. Timothy is to go to Ephesus and to stop some of the elders from teaching false doctrine. But years before that event, and that's why we have this section in Acts, Paul is meeting with the Ephesian elders, and listen to what he says. Luke records it in Acts 20, 29 to 30. He says, I know that after my departure, fierce wolves will come in among you, not sparing the flock, and from your own selves men will arise, speaking twisted things to draw away the disciples after them. So even way back then, before Paul was in prison, the Holy Spirit had already been communicating with him that some of the Ephesian elders would teach false doctrines. And then by the time Paul writes 1 Timothy, it's already happening. But now the Holy Spirit's speaking to Paul again. What had happened in Ephesus, it's going to happen everywhere. So when will it happen? And the answer is, in the later times. You know, again, we're forced to stop here and ask, what does the Holy Spirit mean when he mentions the later times? Now, the first thing we should notice is that the phrase, the later times, is not the same phrase as the phrase, the last days, or the last hour. And I point that out because Christian theologians rightly point out that from the resurrection of Jesus and the coming of the Holy Spirit until the second coming of Jesus, that's the time period that's rightly called the last days. That is to say, right now we're living in the last days and have been doing so for the last 2,000 years. We are living in the last epoch of human history. The next great event is Christ's second coming, and with that, the consummation of all things. However, having said that, we might also notice that in 2 Thessalonians chapter 2, there we find out that right before Christ's second coming, the man of lawlessness is revealed, and this will be a time when the Antichrist will do miracles, he will bring deception, the Bible calls it a strong delusion, so that many people will not believe the truth. Now, that time period is the final period of evil right before the second coming. But in 1 Timothy chapter 4, the latter times that Paul is speaking of here is not the same as the last hour in 2 Thessalonians. Rather, the later times refers to the entire time period from Christ's resurrection until the second coming. And that's to say,

0: entire period of church history is going to be one where there are frequent events, time after time, when false teaching occurs, and on top of that, many depart from the faith. Now, hang in there with me, because I'm going to make reference to the times we're living in right now. But before I do, let's notice the three groups of people involved in this apostasy, this falling away from the faith. The first group are the victims, or the people that are actually falling away. Those aren't the false teachers. Rather, they're the people who begin to believe the false teaching, and consequently, they're led astray. If there's any word of warning for this group of people, it's this: learn the truth. Get to know your Bible. After all, a great storm is coming. The second group are the demons who are inspiring false doctrines. And yeah, you heard me right. False doctrines are not the product of people simply seeing things differently. Nothing so benign is going on. Rather, right now, demons are actively involved in thinking up and laying out false teaching. And the final and third group are the human agents, the people who are instructed by demons and teach the false doctrines. Paul says, "Timothy, I need to tell you this so you can tell the church. The Holy Spirit has been speaking explicitly on this matter, and you need to listen. We today, we need to listen too."
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0: Let's look again at the first part of verse 1. Now the Spirit expressly says that in later times, some will depart from the faith. Some will depart from the faith. Now, think about what we already know about that topic from Scripture. So let's start with the time of Jesus. At one point in time, the teachings of Jesus became so difficult, so hard to obey, that John 6 verse 66 says, "After this, many of his disciples," or his followers, "turned back and no longer walked with him." That is, they were intent on obeying and believing Jesus until he said something that offended them. And yeah, that still happens today. "I'm going to follow Jesus, but if he says something about sexuality or about forgiveness of my enemies, about being willing to abandon everything to follow him, well, if he says that, I won't follow anymore." Now, you might also remember that at that time, Jesus asked the 12 what they intended to do. And you might also remember that Peter said, "Lord, where else shall we go? You have the words of eternal life." And then you might also remember that Judas, at the time of the crucifixion, when things were getting especially rough, betrayed Jesus for money. Or you might remember what Paul would say, 2 Timothy 4 verse 10. He said, "For Demas, in love with this present world, has deserted me and gone to Thessalonica." So what has the Holy Spirit revealed? Not just to Paul, but also to us. It's this: there will be times when people will abandon the pathway to eternal life. They'll wander away from the faith. And we might think of the warnings of that matter found in both Hebrews chapter 6 and in chapter 10. You know, they include warnings like, if we deliberately keep on sinning. Or we might think of Jesus' parable of the four soils, in which in some cases the seed seems to penetrate the soil, but after some time it withers and dies. See, there are times when this falling away from Christ becomes so pronounced, when it seems that the Christian faith is in full retreat because of the number of people who abandon Jesus. So how can that happen? Now, this is all true, but notice in verse 1, Paul is very specific as to the kind of apostasy he's speaking of. I hope you saw it in the text. It says,

some will depart from the faith. Now, whenever we find the word faith used as a noun rather than a verb, we know that it refers to the sum total of Christian belief or Christian doctrine. We might think of it in terms of Jude verse 3. Jude writes, "Beloved, although I was very eager to write to you about our common salvation, I found it necessary to write appealing to you to contend for the faith that was once for all delivered to the saints." So notice how Jude uses the noun faith. It is that which is once for all delivered to the saints. That is, it's an unchanging corpus of Christian truth. I hope you heard the word unchanging. It is that which God has once for all set down as his abiding truth. Regardless of the time period in which you live, this is always the truth. This will include the Christian doctrine of God, of creation, the fall into sin, universal sinfulness, the two natures of Jesus, fully human, fully divine, who, without sin, took upon himself the sins of the world, was crucified as a substitute for us, rose from the dead, is coming again, and who offers forgiveness to all who truly repent and who in faith surrender their lives to him. We're saved by grace through faith alone. There are, says Jude, central doctrines of the Christian faith. Now notice when Paul says, the Spirit expressly says, he means that there will be some who hold to these Christian truths, but later on no longer do so. And putting this now into the context of our day, let me speak as a place to start of liberal theology. You know, the old liberals at the beginning of the 20th century, well, they were greatly influenced by the Enlightenment, or the Age of Reason. They had come to believe that it was no longer possible for thinking Christians to believe in miracles, and so they thought if they were to save Christianity in the scientific age, well, it would be necessary to construct a new kind of Christianity that no longer was dependent on miracles or stories of the resurrection from the dead or walking on water or multiplying loaves and fish and so forth. Now, already we notice the deceit. They believed they needed to save Christianity. They didn't believe that Christ needed to save them. For them, it was really the other way around. And so they thought and taught it became necessary to take a new, more intellectual approach to the Bible. They thought they needed a new understanding of Jesus, one who never did miracles, and a new understanding of the Bible as, you know, a historical document filled with errors and myths, and a new understanding of the gospel, not a salvation from sin on the basis of Christ's work on the cross, but rather a religion that sought to feed the hungry, fight for social justice, and work for a better future. Gone were the thoughts of heaven, and in its place were the thoughts of how the heart of the Christian message could be transformed into a message about social justice. In the end, the liberals still called themselves Christians, and even thought of themselves as followers of Jesus. They said they were demythologizing Jesus, and now they were presenting the real Jesus, Jesus the social reformer. But they had already departed from the faith. You see, they no longer believed the truths Jude spoke of, the faith once for all delivered to the saints. Instead, the faith became for them an ever-evolving set of beliefs, never something that was always true. And of course, the results became all too painfully clear. The major mainline denominations in both Europe and North America bought into this. And we've all seen the consequences. People have fallen from the faith by the thousands and even the millions. The mainline denominations began to shrink. People no longer went to church. And the number of people claiming to be Christians continued to shrink every year, every decade. Now, if we look at, you know, the pollsters who claimed to know how many people claimed to be Christians, well, that didn't really tell the story at all. See, truth be told, long before people stopped going to the mainline churches, their professors and pastors, they had already departed from the faith or departed from the one truth once for all delivered to the saints. The apostasy happened as people abandoned the faith, not as they stopped going to church. This has been the story of the 20th century, and now in the 21st century, the dried out hulks of these churches where no one goes anymore is a testimony to what's happened. Now then, let's get back to our text in 1 Timothy. The Holy Spirit has revealed to Paul that in future days, some will depart from the faith,
And then he

tells us the second group, the greater reality behind this departure from the faith. He says that the ones who do this are devoting themselves to deceitful spirits and the teaching of demons. Notice the first, Paul speaks about deceitful spirits or deceiving spirits. There are some who think that

0: the deceiving spirits actually refer to, you know, human false teachers, but that's a very unlikely interpretation of that text. Rather, the idea of spirits that deceive, that's the idea of demons who are hard at work in misleading the false teachers. That is, behind the false teachers is the reality of an unseen demonic realm that is working overtime to confuse them, setting them on the pathway of deception. Are there biblical examples of that? Oh yeah, there are. You know, for one, we might think of John 8:44, where Jesus called the Jewish religious leaders. He says, "You're of your father, the devil." Or we might think of 1 John 4, 1-6, where John warns believers not to believe every spirit and then gives us doctrinal grounds to check what the spirits say. So think about that for a moment. Some of you are going to be surprised by this. Do demons actually teach human beings doctrines? And the answer is, oh yes, they do. Are false teachers in league with the demonic? Oh yes, they are. Sometimes unknowingly, and sometimes knowingly. But demonic beings work hard to subvert pastors and Bible teachers and Bible college and seminary professors. They work to help them to abandon the faith, listen to the doctrines of demons, and then to use their influence to lead many astray. Indeed, the demons are delighted when those who have abandoned the true faith remain in the ministry so that they can infect ever more people. Now, tomorrow, we're going to have a great deal more to say about the immediate threat in Paul's day. It had everything to do with something we'll call asceticism, and we're going to talk about that. But that's but one form in which false teaching takes. So what's the answer to the dilemma? Demons are presently at work to teach leaders in the Christian community and to teach false doctrines so that the church will lose her mission and no longer proclaim Jesus. Is there an answer to the dilemma? Yes, there is. We need to know how to behave in the household of God and to remain firm in the truths of the teachings of Scripture.
1: Thanks for your message today, John. You know, we've discussed this often, but tell me, why is it that you're so concerned about liberal theology?
0: I'm concerned because it has led many people astray. And wherever it goes, it is a halfway house out of the church. And even if it isn't for the people who adopt it, it is surely for their children. And so I recognize that it denies biblical authority and therefore denies the basis upon which our faith stands. And so it also robs the hope of salvation from people.
1: Thanks, John. And remember to join us again tomorrow as we continue our series, Living the Truth, right here on Back to the Bible Canada. 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
2: Each morning, 3-year-old Ray woke up and asked his mom to pin a bath towel to the back shoulders of his size 2 t-shirt. For Ray, the towel was a brilliant magic blue and red cape, and he became Superman. Outfitted in that cape, Ray's days were packed with adventure and daring escapades. When his mother enrolled him in kindergarten, the teacher asked Ray his name. Superman, he answered politely. The teacher smiled at Ray and his mother and asked again, "Your real name, please?" Again, Ray answered, "Superman." The teacher closed her

0: So they just keep cranking out comic book-inspired reruns of the same old damsel in distress rescued by Spandex Man. There seems to be about 10 of them a year, so our kids invite us along and bring their wallets. We've raised them well. Last year we saw Spider-Man Part 72, in which he rescues little kids, buses of old people, citizens of Metropolis, and of course, a damsel in distress. I used to wonder if I had what it took to be a superhero. I tried flying, shooting webs from my wrists, and lifting semi-trailers over my head. Nothing worked. I never looked great in spandex either, and now at my age, running faster than a speeding bullet is not a realistic goal. I could write superhero stories, since I'm so thin that I was swimming in a lake one summer and a dog came out to fetch me three times. Maybe I could create a superhero named Flatman, and Flatman would have a sidekick, Ribbon. Yes, Flatman and Ribbon. Flatman would squeeze through tiny cracks and crevices. Locked out of your house or car, it's Flatman to the rescue. He'll slide under your door and let you in. Well, I don't know what Ribbon would do. Perhaps just tie up loose ends for you, I guess. But the truth is, there's a reason my grandkids have Superman posters on their walls. A reason these dazzling productions routinely rake in billions at the box office. One adult viewer asked why he loved superhero movies, said, "Because they're bright, hopeful, fun, relatable, and uplifting." One kid said, "Because I want to do my best to help everyone, too." These stories deal with the deepest longings of the human heart. In a messed-up world where evil abounds and things are not what they should be, we long for rescue, for salvation, for someone strong and powerful to save us and make things right again. We long to see power used for good. Our fascination with superheroes reveals a longing for a savior, the one 1 John 4:14 calls the savior of the world. We know we can't save ourselves. We need a hero, and we don't have to spend $13 to find one. When I was a kid, I knelt by my styrofoam bed after hearing about a hero who became like us so we could be like him. It's been slow going sometimes, but he's at work. John 3:16 says God so loved the world that he gave his one and only Son, so that everyone who believes in him will not perish, but have eternal life. No superhero offers what Jesus offers. I hope he has walked across the screen of your heart. As for me, I don't think I'll write that Flatman and Ribbon story. I'll just settle for being a superhero to my wife. Lately, my superpower is opening jars around the house.
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A warm welcome to our program, Prophecy for Today, where we study biblical prophecy and its application to our daily life. It's a wonderful day to worship God. I'm William Steves. Let's pray. Dear Almighty Father, I'm not worthy to come to you. I'm a sinner who continually offends your grace, but I praise you that I have been forgiven by the blood of Christ, and that I have been given access by grace to your throne. Purify my heart, fix my eyes on you. Bless the program today, and it's in the name of my Savior Jesus Christ that I can pray. Amen.

Maranatha, friends, the Lord is coming. Today's letter comes from New York. Our listener writes, I'm praying for the Lord to continue to bless this ministry. Likewise, I pray for all of you, and even for those who are listening. May you be blessed. We thank you for your prayers, listener. May you likewise be blessed by the grace of our wonderful Lord. Psalm 145, 1 through 6. I will extol thee, my God, O King, and I will bless thy name forever and ever. Every day will I bless thee, and I will praise thy name forever and ever. Great is the Lord, and greatly to be praised, and his greatness is unsearchable. One generation shall praise thy works to another, and shall declare thy mighty acts. I will speak of the glorious honor of thy majesty, and of thy wondrous works. And men shall speak of the might of thy terrible acts.

acts, and I will declare thy greatness. Our God is eternally worthy of praise, honor, and adulation. His greatness is unsearchable, the scripture says. He is glorious in his majesty, wondrous in his works. The psalmist reminds us that we should glorify the Lord every day, all the time, in everything we do. We should speak of him to all we meet, so that everyone knows what a glorious God we serve. 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I'm William Steves. The May edition of the Gospel Standard is available upon request. 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

0: And now, the familiar voice of Pastor Perry F. Rockwood, who is at home with the Lord.
1: Shall we pray? Father, we thank thee today in the name of our precious Lord. We bow in thy presence. We thank thee for thy word. Bless each one listening in. Be with those who are sick and aged and sorrowing. Pray for the young people today. Oh, draw them to thyself. We thank thee that thou hast a plan for every life. We pray today that thou wilt minister to every heart and save souls. We ask it in Jesus' name. Amen. According to the Bible, the time is coming when more than one half of the world's population will be killed in a very short time. This period is called the Great Tribulation, or the Tribulation, the Great One, and will take place between the rapture of the church and the revelation or return of Jesus Christ to this earth, a period 7 years in length, which is known also as Daniel's 70th week. Jesus Christ said of this time in Matthew 24:21, "For then shall be great tribulation, such as was not since the beginning of the world to this time, no, nor ever shall be. And except those days should be shortened, there should no flesh be saved, but for the elect's sake, those days shall be shortened." The word tribulation comes from the Latin word tribulum, an instrument used in beating out the grains of wheat from the chaff. God is going to beat out sin and judge this Christ-rejecting world. Three times in the Bible, we are told that it will be a time of suffering beyond comparison with anything previously known in human history. Daniel 12:1, "And there shall be a time of trouble, such as never was since there was a nation even to that same time." Joel 2:2, "A day of darkness and of gloominess, a day of clouds and thick darkness. There hath not been ever the like, neither shall be any more after it, even to the years of many generations." Matthew 24:21, "For then shall be great tribulation, such as was not since the beginning of the world to this time, no, nor ever shall be." This seven-year period will be divided into equal part of 3.5 years each. It is referred to in the Bible as the day of the Lord. Oh, many references, I won't give them all. Isaiah 2:12, Isaiah 13:6, Ezekiel 33, Joel 1:15, Amos 5:18 and 20, Zephaniah 1:7, Malachi 4:5, Acts 2:20, 1 Thessalonians 5:2, 2 Thessalonians 2:2, 2 Peter 3:10. The day of the Lord, a very significant title. Two, it is referred to as the destruction from the Almighty, Isaiah 13:6. It is called the indignation in Isaiah 26:20 and also Isaiah 34:2. It is called the time of Jacob's trouble, Jeremiah 37, and it has special reference to the dear Jewish people. It is called a time of trouble in Daniel 12, verse 1. It is called a day of darkness and of gloominess, a day of clouds and of thick darkness in Joel 2, verse 2. It is called a day of wrath, a day of trouble and distress, a day of wasteness and desolation, Zephaniah 1, verse 15. It is called the great day of his wrath in Revelation 6, verse 17. Now that will give you, really, some of the characteristics of the terrible

0: time that's coming upon this world. The character of this period is one of severe judgments on both Jews and Gentiles. The Jews will experience God's judgment because of their national sin and unbelief. God will purge out the rebels from among them, Ezekiel 20. And 2/3 of them will be killed in the time of Jacob's trouble, Zechariah 13, 8 and 9. God promises to bring the third part through the fire. This will be the believing remnant of Israel, of whom Paul writes in Romans 11, 26, "And so all Israel shall be saved." But the Gentiles, that is the rest of the world, will experience God's judgment also, God's wrath. God will judge the world because of its wickedness and ungodliness. This judgment will come on all the world. Isaiah declares, "Howl ye, for the day of the Lord is at hand. It shall come as a destruction from the Almighty. Behold, the day of the Lord cometh, cruel both with wrath and fierce anger, to lay the land desolate, and he shall destroy the sinners thereof out of it. And I will punish the world for their evil, and the wicked for their iniquity." Isaiah 13, verses 6, 9, and 11. Isaiah 24, starting with verse 5, "The earth also is defiled under the inhabitants thereof, because they have transgressed the laws, changed the ordinance, broken the everlasting covenant. Therefore hath the curse devoured the earth, and they that dwell therein are desolate. Therefore the inhabitants of the earth are burned, and few men left. Fear and the pit and the snare are upon thee, O inhabitant of the earth. And it shall come to pass that he who fleeth from the noise of the fear shall fall into the pit, and he that cometh up out of the midst of the pit shall be taken in the snare." It's an awful picture. Other Old Testament passages which look ahead to this judgment: Isaiah 26, Jeremiah 25, Jeremiah 30, and Zephaniah chapter 1, perhaps verses 17 and 18. And of course, what about the New Testament? Let me read Revelation 6, 15. "And the kings of the earth and the great men and the rich men and the chief captains and the mighty men and every bondman and every free man hid themselves in the dens and in the rocks of the mountains and said to the mountains and rocks, fall on us and hide us from the face of him that sitteth on the throne and from the wrath of the Lamb. For the great day of his wrath is come, and who shall be able to stand?" Friend, an awful time is coming upon the world, and you shall not escape unless you repent of sin and turn to the Savior. In the meantime, if you die, you shall not escape the judgment of God unless you repent of sin and turn to the Savior. Oh, I beseech you today to come to the Lord. We'd love to hear from you. And I trust every one of you will pray for the program. This broadcast is sponsored by the People's Gospel Hour, Halifax, Nova Scotia, Canada, B3J3A1. Our United States address, the People's Gospel Hour, Box 55862, Boston, Massachusetts, 02205. 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
2: Tonight, cloudy, some scattered showers, windy, and a low of plus 2. Tomorrow, it'll be mainly cloudy. We might see a bit of showers in the morning and a gusting wind, a high of 11. For Wednesday, sunny, 19 degrees. Then on Thursday, a chance of showers, a high of 20. You can find current weather conditions anytime on the Lowen Body Shop weather page on your Steinbach online app. I'm Judy Peters.
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3: Dit ist die herrliche Botschaft in Exipedia John Wheeler. 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

0: Now, your Steinbeck Online News.
1: A windy end to the May-long weekend. I'm Judy Peters. I'll have your forecast details after the news. Local legislature page Josie Oak is helping bring government lessons to rural students. The grade 12 student from LaBrokerie recently visited a grade 3 and 4 classroom at Bothwell School to talk about her role at the Manitoba legislature.
2: The students were so incredibly engaged. I remember their faces lighting up and they were asking so many questions.
1: Oak says the experience showed how important it is to give rural students more exposure to government and leadership opportunities. Fans in Niverville have been cheering on the Nighthawks from more than 3,000 kilometers away as the team captured the Centennial Cup. Smitty's Niverville has been filled with supporters throughout the tournament as the Nighthawks finished their run unbeaten. Marketing Director Kevin Dunn says the organization's connection with the community has helped build a strong and passionate fan base. Steinbeck City Councilor Jake Seaman says e-bikes are helping more people stay active and enjoy cycling longer. Seaman says e-bikes encourage riders to go farther without becoming overly fatigued.
3: When people come and ask me what kind of a bicycle they should buy, I say you should buy an e-bike. And there's a couple of reasons. Number one, you enjoy riding bike a lot more. And number two is you will get a lot more exercise on an e-bike than a regular bike.
1: Siemens also stresses the importance of helmets, flashing lights, and being aware of traffic while riding. Car lovers are getting ready for the return of the annual car show on the Ridge in Woodridge later this month. To tell us more, here's reporter Afton Berg.
4: The event will feature hundreds of vehicles, a tailgate swap meet, barbecue, beer gardens, live music, and more. Organizer Richard Schellenberg says they're hoping to hit a major turnout milestone this year.
5: The first year we had around 150 vehicles, which is an unreal turnout for something this far in the southeast. It's climbed every year. Last year was 180. I'd love to see over 200 this year.
4: The fifth annual event takes place Saturday, May 23rd in Woodridge at the community park. I'm Afton Berg.
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1: Tonight, cloudy, some scattered showers, windy, and a low of +2. Tomorrow, it'll be mainly cloudy. We might see a bit of showers in the morning and a gusting wind, a high of 11. For Wednesday, sunny, 19 degrees. Then on Thursday, a chance of showers, a high of 20. You can find current weather conditions anytime on the Lowen Body Shop weather page on your Steinbeck Online app. I'm Judy Peters.
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0: Unleashing God's Truth, One Verse at a Time. Here is John MacArthur with Grace to You.
1: Everybody in the world is captive, okay? Everybody that comes into the world is a captive, the Bible says. We are slaves. No man is free. Every person in the world is a slave in their sinful state. And to whom are they slaves? Who is the captor? Who is the captor of every man? Sin. Sin.
2: Welcome to Grace to You, the Bible teaching ministry of John MacArthur. I'm your host, Phil Johnson. For over four decades, Melva Givens had an old nickel tucked away in her closet. She died assuming that the coin from 1913 was nothing more than a family heirloom. It wasn't until her children had it appraised that the truth was discovered. Only five of those 1913 Liberty Head nickels were ever minted. Turns out that old coin was worth nearly $3.1 million. Melva was sitting on a gold mine most of her life, and she didn't know it. Well, odds are you don't have a hidden treasure like that in your home, but if you're a Christian, you have access to far greater wealth. Are you taking advantage of riches beyond your imagination, or are you missing out on your spiritual treasure? Find out as John MacArthur continues his study called Richer Than You Think. Now here's John with the lesson.
1: Let's look together at Ephesians chapter 1. Ephesians chapter 1. And we're looking at verses 6 to 10, discussing the theme of redemption as Paul speaks of it in this section. I remember some years ago when my wife used to collect blue chip stamps and green stamps, that every once in a while she'd hand me a pile of books and say we were going to the Redemption Center to redeem our stamps. And frequently she has coupons which she takes to be redeemed. And we talk a lot about redemption, and the word redeemed is not an uncommon word in our vocabulary, but I'm quite confident that the mass of humanity that uses the word doesn't understand its theological implication. The word redeemed and the word redemption is really a very, very vital part of the very core of Christianity. And so we look at the concept of redemption. Now let me give you a definition so that you'll understand its meaning, and then a comparison so that you can see its meaning in contrast to some other terms, and then we'll look at the text itself. First of all, what is redemption? Here's a theological definition. Redemption is an act of God by which He Himself pays as a ransom the price for sin which has outraged His holiness. Okay? Now, that's a theological definition. Hang on, I'll give it to you again. Redemption is an act of God by which He Himself pays as a ransom the price of human sin which has outraged His holiness. That's redemption. Basically, it's simply this: deliverance by the payment of a price. It is simply deliverance by the payment of a price. Now, two words in the New Testament are used in the Greek language for the word redemption. The first one is agorazo. Sometimes you have ex agorazo. And the last part of the word, agora, we have a little town out here called Agora, simply means marketplace. What ex agorazo means, what agorazo means is to buy out of the marketplace. To buy out of the marketplace. To purchase something. To buy something to make it yours. But there is another word, and perhaps even a stronger word, and that is the word that is used here, and is the word lutrao. And we also have the word apolutrosis, which we translate redemption. Now that means to pay a price to free somebody from bondage. Okay? Now you might look at it this way. In those days, in this part of the world, there were slaves in the Roman Empire. Buying and selling slaves was a common thing. They did it just like they bought and sold animals. But from time to time, you may desire to purchase a slave for the purpose of setting him free. Let's say someone you thought very highly of, or someone you loved very dearly, or someone that you cared about was a slave. You could go to the owner of that slave and say, I'll give X numbers of dollars for this slave. You purchase the slave and you set him free. Say, I've just purchased your freedom. You're no longer a slave. Go free. That is lutrao. To buy somebody to set them free. And that is essentially what is the word right here. In whom we have apolutrosis. In whom we have the purchase which sets us free. Redemption then is the deliverance by the payment of a price.

Now, I want you to hang on to that. Now, let me tell you something further. Give you a little more theology. Everybody in the world is captive, okay? Everybody that comes into the world is a captive, the Bible says. We are slaves. No man is free. Every person in the world is a slave in their sinful state. And to whom are they slaves? Who is the captor? Who is the captor of every man? Listen to this. John 8:34 says, men are slaves to sin. Romans 6,

price or the wages of sin is what? Death. The price of sin is death. So in order to purchase sinners from the grasp of sin, there must be death. Without, says Hebrews 9:22, the shedding of blood, which is simply a term for death, without death there is no remission of what? Sins. The soul that sinneth, Old Testament says, it shall die. All right? The wages or the price of sin is death. But Jesus redeemed us. What does it mean? He paid the price of sin to free the slave, to set him free. That's the whole point of redemption. That is exactly what he did. He paid the price to set us free. In Galatians chapter 5, in verse 1, it says, "For freedom, Christ has set us free. Therefore, stand fast and be not entangled again with the yoke of bondage. For freedom, Christ has set us free." In Galatians 1:4, "Who gave himself," the Lord Jesus Christ, verse 3 says, "who gave himself for our sins, that he might deliver us from this present evil age." In other words, Christ has delivered us from evil, delivered us from the yoke of bondage, delivered us, if you look at it in the terms of Colossians 1:13, he has delivered us from the power of darkness and translated us into the kingdom of his dear son. If you look at Romans chapter 6, essentially the very same thought is in verse 18. It says, "Being then made free from sin, ye became the servants of righteousness." Free from the evil age, free from corruption, free from the yoke of bondage, free from sin, by paying the price that sin demanded. That's redemption. In Galatians again, chapter 3 and verse 13, it says, "Christ has redeemed us from the curse of the law by being made a curse for us." In Hebrews, and this is a great word on this, 2:14, "For as much then as the children are partakers of flesh and blood, he also himself took part of the same," and that is Christ became a man, God became a man in Christ, "in order that he might destroy him that had the power of death," that is the devil, now watch, "and deliver them who through fear of death were all their lifetime subject to bondage." The bondage of sin and death holds men captive. And Christ comes to buy us out by paying the price. That's redemption. That's what the term means. Now, to help you get a little better grip on it, let me compare it with some other terms. And by comparison, you'll see its distinctiveness. There are five Greek words in the New Testament that come from the legal vocabulary. They have to do with legal things in the Roman world, a legal background. Let me share them with you, and then I'll show you how they differ. The first one is dikaiosis. Now, dikaiosis is a word that means acquittal. It means acquittal in the court. When somebody was acquitted of a crime. We translate it in the Bible, justification. Justification. Somebody is justified. All right? There's a second word. Aphesis. That word means to cancel a debt. To cancel a debt. Sometimes there would be a lawsuit or something, it would be wrangling in the court, and there would be a judgment that would say, "You don't owe that man anything, the debt is canceled," or whatever. Retribution has been made, the price is paid, there's the canceling of the debt. Aphesis, in its legal sense, means to cancel a debt. We translate it in the Bible, are you ready? Forgiveness. Forgiveness. The third word is weathesia. And that is a word that means, in legalese, it means in the Greek world, adoption. Like a family would go to court to adopt a child. Now the Bible really uses it to speak of sonship. Sonship. Becoming a son of God. And then there is the word katalasso, which legally means reconciliation. Sometimes people will go to court for a divorce and they will be reconciled. Or sometimes two fighting factions will be brought into a suit and there will be reconciliation brought about. Now it means in a courtroom reconciliation, and that's exactly the way we translate it in the Bible. Paul talks about being reconciled.

to God. The fifth word is apolutrosis. It means to redeem, to purchase, to set free, and it is translated redemption. Now listen, and I'll show you the distinction in these words. In justification, the sinner stands before God accused, but he is declared righteous. In justification, he stands before God accused, but he is declared righteous. In forgiveness, the second word, the sinner stands before God as a debtor and receives a cancellation of his debt. In adoption, the sinner stands before God as a stranger, but he is made a what? Son. In reconciliation, the sinner stands before God as an enemy, but he is made a friend. In redemption, the sinner stands before God as a slave, and he is receiving his freedom. You see. All of those terms speak of the wondrous miracle of salvation. All of those things, justification, forgiveness, adoption, reconciliation, and redemption, are provided because Jesus paid the price. Do you understand that? We are accused, but he bore our punishment so we can be set free. We are debtors. He paid our debt. We are strangers, but he is a son, and we are in him made sons. We are enemies, but he is the friend, and we in him are friends of God. We are slaves, but he has bought our freedom. You see, all of those terms are different facets of the magnificent diamond of the doctrine of salvation. And so, redemption is just one way to view the meaning of salvation. He bought us from the slavery of sin. Now let's look at this as it unfolds in our text. We see five aspects of redemption as Paul speaks. First of all, the Redeemer. Let's look together at verse 6. Grace would be the antecedent. Grace through which he hath made us accepted in the Beloved One, in whom we have redemption. Who then is our Redeemer? In whom do we have redemption? The Beloved One. That's what he says. We have been accepted in the Beloved One. You see, because we are in Christ, because by faith we are made one with Jesus, because we are his body, because we are Christ in the world, we therefore are acceptable to God in him. And it is in him that we have redemption. There's only one Redeemer, beloved, and that's the Beloved One. And the reason we can be called the Beloved of God is because we are in the Beloved One. He is the one in whom we have redemption. You know, the term beloved was God's special name for his son. We don't have to worry about who the beloved here is. It's obvious. Who is the beloved one? Listen to God himself speak and tell you in Mark 1:11, this is my, what? Beloved son. And him I am what? Well pleased. Again, God said, this is my beloved son. Hear ye him. Colossians chapter 1 says that we have been translated from the kingdom of darkness into the kingdom of his dear son. It's the same concept. Christ is the beloved of God. Christ is the beloved one. And as the beloved of God, he is the recipient of all that God has to give out of his love. And the only way that we can ever receive it is as we are in the beloved one, you see. Actually, you want to get technical, there's only one individual in the entire universe, as far as we're concerned, from our vantage point, who is the recipient of all the goodness of God, and that is Christ, and we, as we are in Christ, and only as we are in Christ, become able to receive those good things. Thou art my beloved Son. So Christ is the beloved of the Father. It is by him, because it is in him, that we are redeemed. We are one with him. You see, the Son is accepted by the Father. And if the Son is accepted by the Father and we are in the Son, we are accepted by the Father. Incredible thought. Think of it this way. Christ wants us to have every good thing

And the Father loves the Son. And since the Father loves the Son, the Father will grant to the Son of His love the thing the Son desires. And the thing the Son desires is that we have every good thing. And so they are ours in Him. And that's why verse 3 says, blessed be the God and Father of our Lord Jesus Christ, who hath blessed us with all spiritual blessings in the heavenlies. And then what's the last two words?

in Christ, you see. Because we are in Him, we are accepted. Because we are in Him, we are blessed. Apart from us, dear ones, God blesses us for Christ's sake, you see, because we're in Him. Someone once wrote, near, so very near to God, nearer I couldn't be. For in the person of His Son, I'm just as near as He. Dear, so very dear to God, dearer I couldn't be. For in the person of His Son, I'm just as dear as He. He's right. There's no difference. We, in Him, are accepted. Look at the word accepted. Literally, it's the word graced, and it would read this way. By grace, we have been graced. He graced us, is what the Greek says. He graced us. It's like

We might start saying, have you been graced? That's the idea. Grace by which he graced us. So God can say of every Christian, listen to this, God can say of every Christian, this is my beloved Son in whom I am well pleased. Isn't that great? You say, you mean me? You mean you, me? Yes. In Christ. This is my beloved Son in whom I'm well pleased. You see, Christ paid the price, bought us out, made us one with himself. He is the Redeemer, and there is no other Redeemer, only he. Second, not only do we see the Redeemer, but the redeemed. Who are the redeemed? Who are? Well, it's very, very clear. It's the us and the we. The us of verse 6 and the we of verse 7. Us accepted, we have redemption. You say, yeah, that's good, that's a pronoun, but what's the antecedent? Who's the us and who's the we? Oh, I want you to meet the redeemed. Boy, they are really something. Let me introduce them to you. Are you ready? Turn with me to chapter 2, verse 1. Here's the us and the we. And you, oh, by the way, it's the us and the we and the you. And you, who were dead in trespasses and sins. That's the first thing about the us and the we and the you. We're rotten sinners. Just want to get that clear at the beginning. And here's some more about us, verse 2. In which in time past you walked according to the course of this world, according to the prince of the power of the air, the spirit that works in the children of disobedience. That's Satan. So far, the us, the we, and the you are dead in trespasses and sin, walking according to the course of the world, according to the prince of the power of the air, who's Satan, the one who works in the children of disobedience. Beyond that, they happen to be guided by the lust of the flesh, the desires of the mind and the flesh, and are by nature the children of wrath. That's the us and the we and the you. Not a real scintillating group, frankly. In case you need a further definition, you could look down at verse 11. We are the heathen. Some of the Bibles translate it Gentiles, heathen. And then you could look at verse 12, where it says, we are without Christ, aliens from the commonwealth of Israel, strangers from the covenants of promise, having no hope and without God in the world. That's the us, the we, and the you. If that isn't enough to give you the point, look at verse 17 of chapter 4. 17 chapter 4 says that

alienated, the darkened, the vain, strangers, no hope, without God, on and on, evil, following Satan. That's us. Nice bunch. Wouldn't you like to hang around them? That's us, the redeemed. God has chosen to redeem sinners. That's the point. Titus 2:14, who gave himself for us, now watch, that he might redeem us from all iniquity. We are the iniquitous, that's who we are, that he might purify unto himself a people of his own, zealous of good works. He has redeemed sinners, people. Jesus said, I am not come to call the righteous, but what? Sinners to repentance. You see, it's not until a person recognizes his sin that he seeks to be bought out of the slave market and that he offers himself to Jesus to receive the gift. The redeemed are the we, the us, and the you, the sinners. Incredible. Unbelievable. You mean God should have looked around the world and picked out some really good people? Well, it would have had a problem. There weren't any. Because the Bible says all have what? Sinned and come short of God's glory. So he redeemed sinners. We are the chosen of God. We who've responded by faith to that elective purpose of God in the time before the world began. We are the ones accepted in the Father's love. We are the ones who, because we are in Christ, are said to be the sons of God in whom he is well pleased. So we see the Redeemer and the redeemed. And thirdly, the redemptive price. That's in verse 7, the redemptive price. It says, in whom we have redemption through what? His blood. That was the price. How did it happen? What was the price to buy us out of the slave market of sin? What was the price to take us back and set us free? How was that bondage broken? How was that price paid? Well, it's very clear, the wages of sin is death. The price was death. Somebody had to die. And Jesus did. In whom we have redemption through his blood, Christ's blood, Jesus' blood. And let me say this to you again. This is simply a metonym for his death. Jesus couldn't just cut himself and bleed on somebody and redeem them. This is simply a way of saying that he poured out his life, you see. Speaking of a sacrificial, substitutionary, violent death for sin. It's just a way of saying it. The point is a life poured out. It implies substitution. The New Testament says, for example, he gave his blood. The New Testament also says he gave his soul. The New Testament says he gave his life, and the New Testament says he gave himself. It all means the very same thing. He died for us. He was a substitute on the cross for us. We should be there. We should have been there. We should die. We should pay the price. We should be able to do that on our own. That's what would be pure justice, but God's justice is mingled with his mercy. So God provided a substitute, and the substitute was Jesus. And his blood and his death actually, now get it, actually made redemption. The blood of bulls and goats through all the sacrificial system were simply symbolic and typical. His death was actual. It did it. For by one offering he perfected forever them that are sanctified. Oh, by his blood poured out, he paid the price. And he offers us the purchase price to buy us back from the slave market of sin and turn us loose and set us free. Well, I'll tell you, when I think about that, it's no wonder that Peter said what he said in 1 Peter 1:18, for as much as you know that you were not redeemed with corruptible things like silver and gold from your vain manner of life received by tradition from your fathers, but with the precious blood of Christ. No wonder he thought it was precious, huh? And I understand why all that singing is going on in Revelation chapter 5. It says in Revelation chapter 5, verse 9, they sang a new song. And what did the song say? It said, thou art worthy to take the scroll and open its seals, for thou wast slain and hast redeemed to God by thy blood those out of every kindred and tongue and people and nation, and hast made us unto our God a kingdom of priests, and we shall reign on the earth. And man, when that song is sung in Revelation 5, the angelic chorus gets up off their angelic seats and begins to sing, worthy is the Lamb that was slain to receive power and riches and wisdom and strength and honor and glory and blessing. No wonder they sing. No wonder Peter said it's precious blood. Paid the price. The
blood of Jesus Christ paid the price for the sin.

0: and the sins of the slaves, bought them out of the captive hold of sin, and set them free as the liberated sons of God. And in their freedom, they are in union with Jesus Christ so that they become one in Christ, and so that every good thing which the Father gives the Son becomes theirs in the Son. The blood of Jesus, indication of his sacrificial substitutionary death, frees us from the guilt of sin, the condemnation of sin, the power of sin, the penalty of sin, and someday even the presence of sin.
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7: Tonight, cloudy, some scattered showers, windy, and a low of +2. Tomorrow, it'll be mainly cloudy. We might see a bit of showers in the morning and a gusting wind, a high of 11. For Wednesday, sunny, 19 degrees. Then on Thursday, a chance of showers, a high of 20. You can find current weather conditions anytime on the Low and Body Shop weather page on your Steinbach online app. I'm Judy Peters.
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1: he is getting set to release the second part of a three-part project we first showcased last year.
0: Broken Record Part 2 Fighter is coming out later this year, but the first single has been released, and we wanted to highlight it for you as soon as we could.
1: That first single.
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0: Well, it's great to have you back, Don, on Made in Manitoba. As we were chatting before we got started here today, I mentioned that it's been a little over a year since we last connected with both. Came as a surprise to each of us, as we've decided that time is just going too quickly. So with that in mind, the last time we chatted was just before you released Broken Record Part 1, Heart. Obviously, that project's had some time to breathe, if you will. So as you reflect on it, now that it's been out for a while, how do you feel about it and how it came together and ultimately was released?
1: I am really proud of the work we did on that one. You know, it was an album that felt like it was my first album coming out of a record deal, right? So it was like my first sort of offering since then. So it felt like a real honest and vulnerable songs that I've been sort of holding close to my chest, close to my heart, as I would say. It felt really good to be able to get them off my chest and share some real intimate sides of my music and my story in that way. And it's great to be able to share it that way. I had a song go number one on the Indigenous Countdown here in Canada with that one. I'm really, really proud of the work we did on that. But it set us up for something different for what's to come. Yeah.
0: And that's exactly where I wanted to go with my next question is, we're now into part two of Broken Record titled Fighter. And as you alluded to, Don, this next chapter is definitely different. I think folks will hear it and think, whoa, that is a bit of a right turn, if you will. So how did you approach this second part differently?
1: The reason why I'm calling this series of these albums, these EPs, a Broken Record, is because it's not cohesive in the sense that it's like I want each one of them that I put out to feel very different. And it's really just following the lead of inspiration for me. It's you know, I'm inspired by acoustic, you know, really contemplative songwriting, storyteller songwriting. But I also love pop and sort of like the stuff that's really got a lot of ear candy and really just sort of like takes you on a different journey with the audio sensory, you know? So for Fighter, which I actually didn't plan on calling it Fighter. I wanted to call it Soul. I probably mentioned that when we talked.
0: You did. Afterwards. You did, actually.
1: Yeah. So I wanted to have Don Amaro, Broken Record, Part 1, Heart, Part 2, Soul. And as the songs came together, I was like, I don't know if soul is the right word. I didn't want to mislead anybody to have that think this is an R&B soul kind of thing, which I love both of those, R&B and soul. But it was just like there was just this fighter mentality that sort of emerged as we were putting these songs together. And first one came out called Survivor, which is, you know, all about fighting and surviving. As I listened to all the six of the songs, I was like, there's a theme here that feels like a 45-year-old guy, which I am, who's kind of in the fight of life and trying to figure out the path forward. And that just felt like more honest to me. And the other thing is for Broken Record Part 1, we used the term restraint a lot because we both, me and the producer, Doug Romano, wanted to go big and full production. But we were just like, nah, I think these songs, if we're calling it Heart, it needs to be feel really intimate. And so we kept restraining ourselves from going full production. Well, for Fighter, we were like, all in, everything we wanted to dreamed of, we just put it in there. So many tracks on these songs. And we just went for it. We shot for the moon. And I love that because it allows us to be a lot more creative and imaginative when it comes to different elements and things that, you know, the average listener is not really going to think about what kind of echo we used on the vocal on whatever track. But we really thought quite thoroughly about that, added tons of vocals, which I really love doing. I love the harmonies that I was able to put on a lot of these things. Just shot for the moon in terms of production for this one. So Fighter is almost here.
0: So knowing that you were going to, quote, go all out with Fighter, as you were kind of selecting the songs and how they were going to land on part two, did that give you an idea of how musically they were each going to come together in studio?
1: We chased Survivor first. Like we all really loved what we did in this song in terms of the lyric and what it stands for. Like the Survivor, when I went in the studio to write the song, I had the title rolling around in my head for a long time and I wanted to write a song that would honor Indigenous residential school survivors. And so that theme of like honoring the warriors of our society and of our peoples was big on my heart. And so we went in and we wrote this song that sort of like it's really a song for everybody who's kind of in the battle, you know, of life, of the, whatever it is that you're facing. And so we want it, that's where the, for me, where the song comes from. But I really wanted it to be something that everybody can adopt and make their own in terms of connecting it to their own story. And so once we did that, we were just like, okay, so we've got a template for the sound we're chasing on this record. And then every song sort of had to then measure up to what Survivor was. I mean, it's not, they're all very different, but once we had like 80 tracks deep on in the recording process of Survivor, we were like, okay, everything else now has to stack up to that. So, you know, it's very big production on this record. Yeah.
0: Now, it is my understanding, and you've kind of suggested this, Don, that Broken Record Part 2, Fighter, it is complete and ready to go, but you're kind of holding on to it for now for a release, I understand, early fall, maybe September-ish, something like that. Mm-hmm. What's the thought process behind that decision? Of course, you can do whatever you want. It's your project, but is there a reason for doing that?
1: Well, one of the saddest things to me is when you put an EP out and you share it with the world and you know, you got one or two songs that kind of do okay. And then the rest sort of just, they kind of just die. Unfortunately, they don't get their day in the sunlight, which I think every song deserves. And so we want to like give every song its day in the sun. And we kind of did that with the first one, not as good as we would have liked to have done, I think, but really just giving every song its own moment to share the story behind the song and really let that ruminate with people and give each song their moment. However, one thing we're doing different with this one is because we know we've got some couple of diehard fans out there that just love what I'm doing and which I'm grateful for. I did a show at the West End Cultural Center a couple weeks ago here in Winnipeg. And I said to the crowd, look, this record's just about done, and I want to offer it to all of you. So people can actually buy this record in advance and get it in their hands long before it shows up on streaming, because we just really felt like, you know, if people want the music, we don't want to deny them the access to it. But when you put it out on streaming, it's sort of like it's there, and then it's sort of either it lives or it dies, you know, by that sword. So we just wanted to, you know, show our audience that we're grateful for their support, so give them early access, but B, again, make sure every song has its moment.

0: Winnipeg's Don Amaro is back on Made in Manitoba this May long weekend as we look ahead to the release of the latest part in his three-part project.
1: Broken Record Part 2, Fighter, is currently slated to release sometime in September, but the first single, Survivor, is out now and will soon be followed by a second single, Love is Dangerous.
0: With that in mind, we wanted to showcase Don Amaro's music tonight on Made in Manitoba. Right after the break, it's the debut of Survivor, his latest single.
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0: You know, getting back to the first single from Part 2, Fighter, like we've already talked a little bit about, Dawn, it is called Survivor. And I wanted to touch on what was maybe the inspiration for doing it. What was there a moment or a conversation or a personal experience that led to that idea of Survivor landing in your brain and then ultimately the song itself?
1: I've stood alongside many survivors of residential schools, and this strength of you know, my relatives and people in my world who have been through hell, you know, and still stand, you know. And so there's the second verse, particularly in Survivor, says, "I've seen you slay a dragon and find your way back home. You stood up to the giants and left them shaking in their bones." And to me, that was just like knowing these survivors in my life, you know, who have again, I'll use the term warriors, you know, they're people who have said, "We're still here. We've still got a voice," and have kicked open doors for guys like me to be able to share the way that I do. I wanted to honor them. I always want to make song accessible for all the musics that I share. And so for me, it's about making it, knowing where that comes from for me, but knowing that not everybody walks that same road. And so making sure that everybody can access this music and it's not exclusive to anybody, you know? And the other thing is, you know, like I said to you before, like I'm a 45-year-old guy, you know, I've been doing music for 2 decades. Music's changing all the time. And so if there's a part of me that also feels like I have to be a bit of a warrior right now in my journey as a family, as a musician, and trying to figure out how do I stay the course or change course if need be, right? It's like all these questions sort of coming up in my mind of like, okay, how do you continue to be a warrior in your own life? And so that was sort of like music meets life and, you know, life imitating art or something. I don't know. It's all in there. And that was big for me when I was writing this song as well.
0: Now, in addition to your latest single, Survivor, from Broken Record Part 2, Fighter, we actually were given the very special privilege of listening to an unreleased single. And I would love for you to tell us a little bit about this song. And obviously, it's going to be shared in the near future. But just tell us a little bit about it.
1: Love is Dangerous, I think, is the song you're referring to. Yeah, it's so this is another interesting, right? It took us a long time to write this one. We started with the three of us in the studio, and we kind of came up with a verse and a chorus. And as we were looking at songs for this record and the idea of Fighter being the thing, Love is Dangerous came back up in our minds. We're like, let's chase that one again. And so Love is Dangerous is really just about like this idea that when you love somebody or when you put your heart out there, there's a risk involved, right? Of just being able to say, can you trust each other? And it's just this, you know, really kind of, I want to call it fun, but it's a bit of a sort of edgy kind of song where it just says, you know, you're putting your heart on the line and there's a bit of danger in that. But, you know, between us guys, I think it's worth doing all the time. Is, you know, I put my heart on the line all the time. And Love is Dangerous just sort of says, you got to do that if you want to find your way to true love in the long run.
0: You know, the first thing I noticed about this song is that it had, to my ear, a very deliberate beat and pacing. I'm assuming that was by design to line up with the feel you were looking for.
1: Maybe a bit more edgy than what people are maybe used to hearing from me. Just something with a little bit more, you know, because the song speaks about risk, you know, I think I also want to take risks musically. Like, that's the one thing about, you know, having done this for as long as I have, I really don't want to release the same song twice, right? So it's really about how can I continue to evolve as an artist, as a, you know, in what I'm providing people, you know? Like, I think some people, they put a record and then they keep repeating that over and over and over. And one of the things that I think anybody who knows me and knows my journey would be able to say, man, everyone sounds quite different. You know, my voice and my storytelling is the common thread, but I think in terms of production and what we're doing, we really want to take risks. And I think we really took a lot on this EP, this Fighter EP. And I'm looking forward to doing more of that down the road.
0: So when can our listeners expect to hear Love is Dangerous? When will it be released? Do you have an idea?
1: Probably early summer, like late June is the plan. Obviously we'll let people know a lot through our socials and stuff and we'll get to telling that story a bit more over that way too.
0: Now, again, just so folks understand the context of this next question, that Broken Record Part 2 Fighter is completed and it will be coming out later this year. So within that context, I feel the next logical question is, when is Broken Record Part 3 coming out? And what can you tell us about, you know, the planning and maybe the focus that you're going to be taking?
1: There's a lot of things around records that obviously money is a big question mark. That's like, okay, you need the money to pull these things off. And luckily here in Canada, we got lots of access to grants and things like that, which I've been very blessed to get those along the way. But for part three, my hope is collaborations. So I you know, in my mind, I see it as being called Unity or Together or something like that. Haven't quite got that far yet, but yeah, my hope is to really have six very different collaborative artists on that with me, again, taking risks, you know, together and trying things that I haven't tried yet. I don't know when that will be. So next year, 2027, is 20 years since Change Your Life came out as well, my first record. So I want to do something special around that as well. So it's like there's a lot of stuff on the table right now for building towards the next chapter for me. But yeah, definitely part three is part of that. When I don't know.

0: Don Amaro has been back on Made in Manitoba tonight as we look ahead to the release of Broken Record Part 2, Fighter.
1: The first single, Survivor, is out now with the second single called Love is Dangerous, coming out in early summer. 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
0: Thank you for making Made in Manitoba a part of your May-long weekend. We appreciate you listening, whether it's on the radio or online at podcastville.ca. I'm Chris Sumner, and he's Zach Drieger. Good night.

0: Now, your Steinbeck Online News.
1: I'm Judy Peters. Windy with a low tonight of plus 2. Your forecast details are coming up. The Neverville Nighthawks are coming home as Centennial Cup champions after an unbeaten tournament run. Back in Neverville, fans packed Smitty's throughout the week to watch the team play from more than 3,000 kilometers away. Marketing director Kevin Dunn says the support from the community has grown alongside the success of the organization. A visit to Bothwell School is sparking interest in government for some students. Manitoba Legislature page Josie Oak is a grade 12 student in LaBrokerie, and she spoke to a grade 3 and 4 class about what it is like to work inside the legislative building.
2: I think that, especially because I'm a student myself, presenting to other students, I think seeing someone like them in this role makes it feel possible.
1: Oak says she hopes to continue speaking to more rural classrooms about opportunities at the legislature. City Councillor Jake Siemens is encouraging cyclists to prioritize safety while riding in Steinbeck and surrounding communities. He says helmets, proper lighting, and rider awareness can help prevent accidents.
3: At night, that you have reflective clothing, so you're very visible. To me, the more visible you are, the safer you're going to be.
1: Siemens says rider awareness also makes it easier to appreciate wildlife, adding he has encountered deer, bears, and even a wolf during rides throughout southeastern Manitoba. Registration is now open for the Light Up the Night Walk in Steinbeck. With more, here's reporter Darcy Wilkinson.
4: Promoter Candace Bax-Friesen says participants will collect pledges and raise funds leading up to the event, which will wrap up with a community walk at dusk. She says this year's fundraiser will support Agape House in Steinbeck and Share a Bowl in Grenthal.
5: I think it's just always important to create that visibility to show these organizations and people who volunteer day in, day out that their work matters, that they're making a difference, and that the community can rally around these groups and show their support.
4: Bax-Friesen says families, workplaces, churches, and community groups are encouraged to sign up teams and start collecting pledges now. I'm Darcy Wilkinson.
1: And the 5th Annual Car Show on the Ridge is returning to Woodridge May 23rd. Organizer Richard Schellenberg says the event continues to grow each year, drawing vehicle enthusiasts from across the southeastern region.
6: It's very special in this corner of the province. You don't have many car shows this far in the southeast, and it's the first one of the year. It kind of kicks off the car show season. So everybody is amped up and pumped up to show off their cars and trucks and projects that they've built over the winter.
1: The event runs in Woodridge on May 23rd from 10 a.m. to 4 p.m. Great taste meets great local coverage. 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
1: Tonight, cloudy, some scattered showers, windy, and a low of plus 2. Tomorrow, it'll be mainly cloudy. We might see a bit of showers in the morning and a gusting wind, a high of 11. For Wednesday, sunny, 19 degrees. Then on Thursday, a chance of showers, a high of 20. You can find current weather conditions anytime on the Lowen Body Shop weather page on your Steinbeck Online app. I'm Judy Peters.
8: Hi, I'm Dr. John Neufeld, and you're listening to Back to the Bible, Canada's Bible Minute. We're told in 1 Corinthians 15, verse 20, but in fact, Christ has been raised from the dead, the first fruits of those who have fallen asleep. You know, Paul has stressed the consequences if Jesus was not raised. He now shifts to the blessedness of the fact. He uses the phrase first fruits. The phrase refers to the temple offerings of the Old Testament. A worshiper brought a portion of his crop. It recognized that the whole harvest belonged to God, and this portion represented the whole.

0: It was a foretaste of what was to come. 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

Friends, in the Holy Scriptures, we read in John 14:27, the Lord said, "Peace I leave with you, my peace I give unto you. Not as the world giveth, give I unto you. Let not your heart be troubled, neither let it be afraid." I believe this is something that should be a source of help and strength and quietness for our hearts today. Well, we invite you to join with us now in the next few moments in a period which we call the quiet time. This is Albert H. Salter speaking. Our hymn singer is Joseph Barclay with Lauren Whitney at the pipe organ. The fellows join together now in one of the old hymns of praise. Praise ye the Lord, the Almighty.

There's one of the old gospel songs that our organist is going to play for us today that has been requested by many of our friends. I'm sure that you'll appreciate it. It's called My Savior's Love. I stand amazed in the presence of Jesus the Nazarene and wonder how he could love me, a sinner condemned unclean. How marvelous, how wonderful, and my song shall ever be. How marvelous, how wonderful is my Savior's love for me. For me it was in the garden he prayed, not my will but thine. He had no tears for his own griefs, but sweat drops of blood for mine. In pity angels beheld him and came from the world of light to comfort him in the sorrows he bore for my soul that night. He took my sins and my sorrows, he made them his very own. He bore the burden to Calvary and suffered and died alone. When with the ransomed in glory his face I at last shall see, 'twill be my joy through the ages to sing of his love for me. How marvelous, how wonderful is my Savior's love for me.

Thank you, Lauren. Now, friends, we open the pages of the Holy Scriptures to the book of Acts, reading today from the 26th chapter. We trust that as we read from God's Word, that God will bless the reading of His Word to our hearts. Then Agrippa said unto Paul, "Thou art permitted to speak for thyself." Then Paul stretched forth the hand and answered for himself, saying, "I think myself happy, King Agrippa, because I shall answer for myself this day before thee touching all the things whereof I am accused of the Jews, especially because I know thee to be expert in all customs and questions which are among the Jews, wherefore I beseech thee to hear me patiently. My manner of life from my youth, which was at the first among mine own nation at Jerusalem, know all the Jews which knew me from the beginning, if they would testify that after the most straitest sect of our religion I lived a Pharisee. And now I stand and am judged for the hope of the promise made of God unto our fathers, unto which promise our 12 tribes instantly serving God day and night hope to come. For which hope's sake, King Agrippa, I am accused of the Jews. Why should it be thought a thing incredible unto you that God should raise the dead? I verily thought with myself that I ought to do many things contrary to the name of Jesus of Nazareth, which thing I also did in Jerusalem. And many of the saints did I shut up in prison, having received authority from the chief priests. And when they were put to death, I gave my voice against them. And I punished them oft in every synagogue, and I compelled them to blaspheme. And being exceedingly mad against them, I persecuted them even unto strange cities. Whereupon, as I went to Damascus with authority and commission from the chief priests, at midday, O king, I saw in the way a light from heaven, above the brightness of the sun, shining round about me and them which journeyed with me. And when we were all fallen to the earth, I heard a voice speaking unto me and saying in the Hebrew tongue, 'Saul, Saul, why persecutest thou me?' And I said, 'Who art thou, Lord?' And he said, 'I am Jesus, whom thou persecutest. But rise and stand upon thy feet, for I have appeared unto thee for this purpose, to make thee a minister and a witness both of these things which thou hast seen and of those things in which I will appear unto thee, delivering thee from the people and from the Gentiles unto whom now I send thee, to open their eyes and to turn them from darkness to light and from the power of Satan unto God, that they may receive forgiveness of sins and inheritance among them which are sanctified by faith that is in me.' Whereupon, O King Agrippa, I was not disobedient unto the heavenly vision." May God bless the reading of this portion of His Word to our hearts today.

Friends, shall we lift our hearts now in just a quiet word of prayer? Our Father in heaven, we do thank thee today for the hope that we have in thy word. We do pray that with the Apostle Paul, we too may say, I was not disobedient unto the heavenly vision. May we seek, dear Father, we pray, to help to open the blind eyes, to turn them from darkness to light and from the power of Satan unto God in these days in which we're living. Help us, we pray, this day, we pray, dear Father, to so walk and to so live as those who know that we have a heavenly Father. This is our prayer in Jesus' name with thanksgiving. Amen.

Thank you, Joe. Thank you, Lauren. Friends, I think for our verse for the day, we ought to take a portion at least of this 19th verse here of Acts 26. It's been a real challenge to my heart, and I think that it will be to yours. These are days in which we need to do all we can to get the Christian message to those who are blinded by the things of the world, blinded by the power of Satan. We read here, as Paul said, I was not disobedient unto the heavenly vision. May we not be disobedient unto the heavenly vision. Well, it's time for us to go. We trust that this has been a blessed time of quietness to your heart. We say goodbye, dear friends. May God richly bless you.

It's Tuesday, May 19th. I'm Chris Sumner. The early morning show is underway on a cool post-May-long weekend start to a short work week. And that cool weather, hopefully, is on its way out after, I guess what you could say, a traditional May-long weekend that started warm and sunny and ended cool, cloudy, and wet. The question is, just how long will that seasonal weather kick around, as a lot of us

would really like to start planting our gardens at some point this week. Let's take a look at the forecast. We're back from May long weekend and heading into a chilly start to a short work week. Cloudy today with a small chance of drizzle or showers. Wind north 20 gusting to 40 and a high of 11 degrees. Clearing tonight. Overnight low minus 1. Mainly sunny on Wednesday. Wind turning southerly gusting to 40 and a high of 17. Cloudy Thursday. Good chance of showers and a high of 21. Friday, a mix of sun and cloud, 21 degrees, cloudy Saturday, and a high of 17. It's currently 3 in Sprague and Winnipeg, 4 in Steinbach, Richer, and Kleefeld. Wind from the north-northwest at 10, and the relative humidity is 93%. For comprehensive weather details, including radar map and hourly temperature forecast, visit the Low and Body Shop weather page on your Steinbach online app. And we will officially get another week on the morning show starting at 6 a.m. Of course, we'll look back at how our May-long weekends shook out. We'll compare what our agenda ended up being after I'm sure we had to tweak it a little bit with the weather we saw. Also want to go back to a couple of the calls that Carla Hersina had on the Lawn and Garden Journal on Saturday morning. Very much related to the impact of those extremely windy conditions we had last week on what you may have already planted in your pots and flower beds. And we'll also hear from opposition leader Abhi Khan, who wanted to share a few thoughts on the premier's State of the Province address, which he delivered last Thursday. It's going to be a busy start to the week on the morning show, as we only have 4 days of school and, well, 4 days of week, give or take. How about we get into the music? Alan Jackson, Kathy Mattea, Tim McGraw, and this is The Drifters.

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1: We're back from a long weekend and heading into a chilly start to a short work week. Cloudy today with a small chance of drizzle or showers. Wind north 20 gusting to 40 and a high of 11 degrees. Clearing tonight, overnight low minus 1. Mainly sunny on Wednesday, wind turning southerly, gusting to 40 and a high of 17. Cloudy Thursday, good chance of showers and a high of 21. Friday, a mix of sun and cloud, 21 degrees. Cloudy Saturday and a high of 17. It's currently 3 in Sprague and Winnipeg, 4 in Steinbach, Richer, and Kleefeld. Wind from the north-northwest at 10, and the relative humidity is 93%. For comprehensive weather details, including radar map and hourly temperature forecast, visit the Low and Body Shop weather page on your Steinbach online app.

Good morning. It's Tuesday, May 19th, and it's time to begin another morning show as we kick off a short work week. I'm Chris Sumner. Of course, we need to see how our May-long plans played out considering the weather. We'll do that in 10 minutes. And tied into that, I expect many's plans regarding planting their garden and flower beds were turned upside down over the weekend, and perhaps you may

0: they need to even replant after last week's severe winds. Lawn and Garden Journal host Carla Harsina will offer some thoughts later on. Plus, when will warmer temperatures return to southern Manitoba? Sooner than you think. The forecast is coming up after the latest in local news. It's 6 o'clock.
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2: Good morning. I'm Addie Lowen. Today, cool, cloudy, and wet. By the time another weekend rolls around, temps back up into the mid-20s. Your weather details are coming up in just moments. And after less than 2 months in place, the city of Steinbeck is lifting its spring road weight restrictions. The order first came into effect on March 25th and was lifted at midnight. These restrictions are an important part of the city's road maintenance program to avoid damage during the spring thaw period. Meanwhile, the town of Niverville has also lifted its spring road weight restrictions as of 6 a.m. this morning. The town is also moving ahead with plans to subdivide municipal property at 329 Bronstone Drive as part of future fire hall and public work expansion plans. CAO of Niverville, Eric King, says the move is mainly about reducing future Manitoba Hydro servicing costs. The property currently holds the town office, fire hall, RCMP station, and public works facilities. King stresses both new titles will still remain owned by the town of Niverville and notes that final building designs and costs have not yet been released. And the Mitchell family has discovered 6 baby foxes living under their backyard deck, and they've quickly become the talk of the household. With more, here's reporter Afton Berg.
3: Ashley Charrier says the foxes started showing up throughout the winter, but the family only recently learned the animals had created a den beneath their deck.
4: I walked outside the front door and around the side of my house to the back. They all saw me, they stopped, so I stopped, and I just looked at them from a distance, and like they all ran back under the deck. All of a sudden, one at a time, each little head poked through like the barrier under our deck. It's like 4 little heads, and they're just like, they're so curious.
3: Charrier says the kids spend their days playing in the yard while the parents return in the evenings with food. Wildlife Haven advised the family to keep their distance and let the foxes be. I'm Afton Berg.
2: And summer in the city in Steinbeck is serving up more than just festival fun this year. The Spike in the City Beach Volleyball Tournament is returning with both adult and youth divisions. Joanne Dalton says the event continues to grow each year while bringing the community together.
5: It's such a great way to kick off. I mean, sports are such a big part of community, and this festival is all about community, and we are very excited. We love to showcase all of the volleyball. We have so much volleyball in this region.
2: The adult tournament runs Friday evening while youth divisions take to the sand Saturday morning. Registration is now open through the Summer in the City website. And whether you're on the go or at home, stay in the loop with the latest local stories. 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
2: Today, we're expecting a cloudy sky, chance of drizzle this morning, possibly showers this afternoon, windy at times with gusts of 40 kilometers an hour and a high of 11. Tonight, a clear sky, low of -1. Tomorrow, sunshine to start the day, mix of sun and cloud and windy for the afternoon, high of 17. For Thursday, cloudy and showers and 21. And for Friday, mix of sun and cloud and once again, 21 degrees. We've got a cloudy sky with light drizzle across southeastern Manitoba. In Grenthal, Vida, Sprague, Kleefeld, Richards, St. Pierre, it's +4. Niverville, Winnipeg, 3 degrees. And in Steinbeck, wind is from the north-northwest at 10 kilometers an hour. Humidity at 93%, and it is +4. 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

0: Ricochet, love is stronger than pride as we get rolling along on this Tuesday morning show. How many times will I say Monday today? The over-under is 2.5. It is May 19th. I'm Chris Sumner. We are looking at a mainly cloudy start to the day. Chance of showers in the Red River Valley in southeastern Manitoba. Highs of just 11 degrees, but warmer weather is on the way. And just like that, we're back from the unofficial kickoff to summer in southern Manitoba. May-long weekend is behind us. And although it was cloudy, cool, and a little rainy, I know we all did our best to take advantage of the time together. Now, I did get out to the camper Friday afternoon and ended up staying until Sunday morning. With the rain we saw on the way, I figured, you know what? Holding up inside at home was a better decision, so I did ultimately come back. Now, the highlight of my time at the camper this weekend was our friends group getting together for our first camper potluck of the season. It was a taco bar. We had 20 people there. My responsibility was to bring the corn and flour tortilla shells, and I have a spot in town where I get those because they are freshly homemade by scratch, and they were a big win with the crowd. But by far, the real winner of the night was the dessert one of the couples brought, an Oreo pudding delight. The pan weighed like 20 pounds, and it ate like it too, but boy, was it good. Now, after I got home late Sunday morning, it was a pretty low-key remainder to the weekend. Watched a few shows and movies, did a little house cleaning, took Charlie for some walks, and went to brunch on Monday morning, and now we're back together around the morning show breakfast table as we roll into a short work week. One more cool day in the forecast, and then seasonal conditions expected to return beginning tomorrow. We'll look at the weather details in 10 minutes, as well as music from Bruno Mars, Haley Jean Penner, and Gordon Lightfoot after this.
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1: I'm Addie Lowen. Today we're expecting a cloudy sky, chance of drizzle this morning, possibly showers this afternoon, windy at times with gusts of 40 kilometers an hour and a high of 11. Tonight a clear sky, low of minus 1. Tomorrow sunshine to start the day, mix of sun and cloud and windy for the afternoon, high of 17. For Thursday, cloudy and showers and 21. And for Friday, mix of sun and cloud and once again, 21 degrees. We've got a cloudy sky with light drizzle across southeastern Manitoba. In Grenfell, Vida, Sprague, Clefelt, Richer, St. Pierre, it's plus 4. Niverville, Winnipeg, 3 degrees. And in Steinbeck, wind is from the north-northwest at 10 kilometers an hour. Humidity at 93%, and it is plus 4. Get all your weather details on the Lowen Body Shop local weather page on Steinbeck Online.
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2: Federal Agriculture Minister Heath MacDonald visiting Saskatchewan this week. The two-day visit will take him to Saskatoon and Regina. Today, he is in Saskatoon, where the focus is on research and innovation. He's visiting the University of Saskatchewan, including the Western College of Veterinary Medicine.

0: and VITO, the Veterinary Infectious Disease Organization. The day also includes stakeholder consultations and a stop at the K+S Potash site. Tomorrow, he visits Regina, where he'll take part in the official ribbon-cutting ceremony and celebration for Cargill's Regina Canola Processing Facility. He'll also meet with provincial counterpart Agriculture Minister David Merritt and hold stakeholder consultations. The trip marks McDonald's third visit to Saskatchewan. For Golden West, I'm Glendalee Allen Vossler.
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2: Manitoba Junior Hockey League Commissioner Kevin Surrette says that during the Centennial Cup, he and the other commissioners did a lot of discussing about certain things, including maybe lessening the Centennial Cup schedule and the amount of teams that would be involved, which would open the door to more communities hosting.
3: For sure. Those conversations are ongoing. We're fully aware the event size is limiting to host communities, which is something that we have to look at very seriously. It's, you know, for this upcoming next season, 26-27, it'll be the same format. But after that, there'll be a full review this year to see if this is a feasible format going forward or looking at other options with less teams.
2: In the IIHF's 2026 Ice Hockey World Championship, Canada dumped Denmark 5-1. In the NHL playoffs, the Canadiens defeated the Sabres 3-2 in overtime in Game 7 to advance to take on the Hurricanes in the Eastern Conference Final. In the PWHL, Ottawa survived as they defeated Montreal 2-1. Montreal still leads the Walter Cup Final 2-1 in that best of 5. And in Major League Baseball, the Toronto Blue Jays led for a while, trailed for a while and couldn't complete the comeback as they lost to the New York Yankees 7-6. For all your scores, stories, and all things sports, check out the False Front Golf Simulator Sports page on SteinbackOnline.com. I'm Dave Anthony.
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0: It's May 19th. I'm Chris Sumner. Good morning. Now, over May long weekend, we welcome back Winnipeg's Don Amaro to Made in Manitoba ahead of the release of Broken Record Part 2 Fighter, which is coming out later this year. It was just over a year ago that we showcased Part 1 Heart, and with the first single from Part 2 out now, well, we figured it was a good time to check in with Don to see how the project is coming together. If you missed Made in Manitoba over the weekend, I'm going to give you a bit of a snippet here. Here in 10 minutes, some of my conversation with Don, as well as that first single, Survivor, after the latest in local news and weather. It's 6:30.
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2: Good morning, I'm Addie Lowen. Today, cool, cloudy, and wet. By the time another weekend rolls around, temps back up into the mid-20s. Your weather details are coming up in just moments. And after less than 2 months in place, the city of Steinbeck is lifting its spring road weight restrictions. The order first came into effect on March 25th and was lifted at midnight. These restrictions are an important part of the city's road maintenance program to avoid damage during the spring thaw period. Meanwhile, the town of Niverville has also lifted its spring road weight restrictions as of 6 a.m. this morning. Meanwhile, Niverville Council has approved a subdivision application for a municipal property at 329 Bronstone Drive. The land currently includes the town office, fire hall, RCMP station, and public works buildings. CAO Eric King says the change will help lower the cost of future electrical servicing.
3: Hydro allows one connection per lot, and the town office and the new shop

0: like different types of services that are offered by Hydro that are reasonably priced. And so in order to more reasonably service the fire hall, we will create a new lot on the southwest side of the existing parcel.
1: King also clarified the land is not being sold, but the town will own both titles. The subdivision is part of long-term plans for a future municipal campus. And the Mitchell family has some unexpected new neighbors living under their backyard deck, six baby foxes. Ashley Cherrier says she and her husband discovered the fox kits earlier last week, eventually revealing six babies in total.
2: They started coming out now, and they run. They rough and tumble and play, and like I could just watch them all day long. They're crazy little things.
1: Cherrier says the fox family runs, plays, and explores the yard as the babies grow. Wildlife Haven told the family the foxes are shy and typically avoid people. And beach volleyball players of all ages are getting ready to hit the sand at this year's Summer in the City Festival in Steinbach. With more, here's reporter Afton Berg.
3: Spike in the City will feature co-ed adult and youth divisions throughout the weekend. Organizer Joanne Dalton says the tournament is about more than just competition.
4: It is just such a great time. I mean, because the courts, there's four courts all together in that outdoor rink at Elmdale and Barkman. Everybody is in one place. So you have your players, your spectators, volunteers, referees, all together. There's a real sense of community. There's a buzz in the air. There's excitement.
3: Teams are guaranteed three round-robin games before playoffs begin. More information and registration details can be found in the article on Steinbach Online. I'm Afton Berg.
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1: Today, we're expecting a cloudy sky, chance of drizzle this morning, possibly showers this afternoon, windy at times with gusts of 40 kilometers an hour and a high of 11. Tonight, a clear sky, low of minus 1. Tomorrow, sunshine to start the day, mix of sun and cloud and windy for the afternoon, high of 17. For Thursday, cloudy and showers and 21. And for Friday, mix of sun and cloud and once again, 21 degrees. We've got a cloudy sky with light drizzle across southeastern Manitoba. In Grenthal, Vida, Sprague, Clefelt, Richards, St. Pierre, it's plus 4. Niverville, Winnipeg, 3 degrees. And in Steinbach, wind is from the north-northwest at 10 kilometers an hour. Humidity at 93%, and it is plus 4. Get all your weather details on the Lowen Body Shop local weather page on Steinbach Online. I'm Addie Lowen.

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0: as we get started on a short work week. Good morning. I'm Chris Sumner. It's Tuesday, May 19th. We're looking at clouds for the most part this morning. Maybe some peaks of sunshine later today in the southwest. Highs, though, right across southern Manitoba today is still well below average. 11-20 or so is where we should be for this point in May. Well, over May long weekend, we welcome back Winnipeg's Don Amaro to Made in Manitoba ahead of the release of Broken Record Part 2 Fighter, which is coming out later this year. We showcased Part 1 Heart just over a year ago, and with the first single from Part 2 out now, I just played it, it's called Survivor, we invited Don to make a return visit to the program. Now, part of my conversation with him included a recent social media post he made, which has become Don Amaro's most popular of 2026. You know, Don, you and I are the same age, and I also have those moments now at 45 of how do I keep fighting? How do I keep creating? Yeah. How do I keep walking the path that I feel I should be on? But I also find myself looking back and reflecting, too, and I've noticed in recent weeks and months you've been sharing some archival photos, if you will, on your social media pages. And hey, we all do that, right? We go back to those times and those moments of memory past. What was kind of like prompting you to do that? Was it that arrival of 45, or was it just, you know, hey, let's share some old photos that I found that actually were taken with a Kodak?
1: Sort of just serendipitous. I got an email from my old youth group pals, was, you know, going back 30 some years, maybe now ago. And I saw this photo of all young us, you know, as a bunch of, you know, mid to late teens, and boy, we looked good. You know, we still all look pretty good, but you know, it was just like my hair was jet black, and you know, it was just funny to see. And I thought, it's funny to share these kinds of moments. And it's funny. It's been my most popular post this year. The sharing of young us. And yeah, there's something beautiful about being able to reminisce together as a community and share that with folks. And, but also like, I like looking back, but I like embracing the now. And looking and have hope in the future. That's really, I think, important to me. I think on a daily basis, I kind of go through those cycles of like, yeah, it's good to look back and reminisce. It's good to be grateful for now. And it's good to have hope for the future now more than ever, right? Like, I think when we look around the world, it's like, I don't know, hope is waning, you know?

0: And so I think guys like me, guys like you, we have an opportunity to remind people of the goodness of the world. And so I think that's what I'm always trying to remind us of with music, with stories, with songs, with all this stuff. It sort of adds up to, you know, I think there's lots of goodness out there that's worth clinging to and being hopeful for.
1: Don Amaro's latest album, Broken Record Part 2, Fighter, is slated for release this fall, but the first single, Survivor, is out now. 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
3: I'm Addie Lowen. Today, we're expecting a cloudy sky, chance of drizzle this morning, possibly showers this afternoon, windy at times with gusts of 40 kilometers an hour and a high of 11. Tonight, a clear sky, low of minus 1. Tomorrow, sunshine to start the day, mix of sun and cloud and windy for the afternoon, high of 17. For Thursday, cloudy and showers and 21. And for Friday, mix of sun and cloud and once again, 21 degrees. We've got a cloudy sky with light drizzle across southeastern Manitoba. In Grenthal, Vida, Sprague, Cleefelt, Richer, St. Pierre, it's plus 4. Niverville, Winnipeg, 3 degrees. And in Steinbach, wind is from the north-northwest at 10 kilometers an hour. Humidity at 93%, and it is plus 4. Get all your weather details on the Lowen Body Shop local weather page on Steinbach Online.
4: Hello, my name's Richard Bage from the South Park Mennonite Brethren Church. A moment of meditation from the Upper Room Devotional Guide. The Bible reading today is from John 2, verses 9 to 10. The steward called everyone the bridegroom and said to him, "Everyone serves the good wine first, and then the inferior wine after the guests have become drunk. But you have kept the good wine until now." Thought for the day. God is ready to fill us with love to share with others.

Tuesday, May 19th. The morning show is what you're listening to. I'm Chris Sumner. Time for our first song of inspiration this week, coming from the Knight family, He's All I Need.

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3: Federal Agriculture Minister Heath McDonald visiting Saskatchewan this week. 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Today, he is in Saskatoon, where the focus is on research and innovation. He's visiting the University of Saskatchewan, including the Western College of Veterinary Medicine and VETO, the Veterinary Infectious Disease Organization. The day also includes stakeholder consultations and a stop at the K+S potash site. Tomorrow, he visits Regina, where he'll take part in the official ribbon-cutting ceremony and celebration for Cargill's Regina Canola Processing Facility. He'll also meet with provincial counterpart, Agriculture Minister David Merritt, and hold stakeholder consultations. The trip marks McDonald's third visit to Saskatchewan. For Golden West, I'm Glendalee Allen-Vossler.

0: Tuesday, May 19th. Welcome to the Morning Show Breakfast Table. I'm Chris Sumner, and if you're like me, your May-long weekend gardening plans were turned upside down between the windy start, the cool and then rainy conditions during it, and now the risk of frost to start the week. Well, I've put it all off until warmer days, hopefully, later this week. Now, one question that came into Carla Hersina first thing on Saturday morning during the Lawn and Garden Journal is what to do about all the dust that may be on your bedding plants that you did put into the ground already, and perhaps maybe your neck of the woods didn't see the rain that most areas saw, and it's still very, very dusty. Well, Carla has the answer for you, and I'll share it in 10 minutes. Right now, 7 o'clock.
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2: Good morning. I'm Addie Lowen. We're expecting a cool, wet start to this short work week. By the time another weekend rolls around, though, temperatures in the mid to high 20s. Those weather details are coming up in just moments. And after less than 2 months in place, the city of Steinbeck is lifting its spring road weight restrictions. And that happened at midnight. The 2026 order came into effect on March 25th. These restrictions are an important part of the city's road maintenance program to avoid damage during the spring thaw period. Meanwhile, the town of Neverville has also lifted its spring road weight restrictions, and that's as of 6 a.m. this morning. The town is also taking the next step towards future public works and fire hall expansions. Council recently approved a subdivision of the municipal property at 329 Bronstone Drive to help reduce future infrastructure costs. CAO Eric King shares how they will do that.
3: We will create a new lot on the southwest side of the existing parcel.
2: The project will happen in phases, with a new public works shop expected to be built first. Older buildings on the property will later be removed to make way for a new fire hall. King adds that once the new public works shop is built, the old one will be torn down, likely over winter. And a Mitchell family has discovered 6 baby foxes living under their backyard deck, and they've quickly become the talk of the household. Ashley Cherrier says the foxes started showing up throughout the winter, but the family only recently learned the animals had created a den underneath their deck.
4: I walked outside the front door and around the side of my house to the back. They all saw me. They stopped. So I stopped and I just looked at them from a distance, and like they all ran back under the deck. All of a sudden, one at a time, each little head poked through like the barrier under our deck. It's like 4 little heads, and they're just like, they're so curious.
2: Chérie says the kids spend their days playing in the yard while the parents return in the evenings with food. Wildlife Haven advised the family to keep their distance and let the foxes be. And beach volleyball players of all ages are getting ready to hit the sand at this year's Summer in the City Festival in Steinbeck. Spike in the City will feature co-ed, adult, and youth divisions throughout the weekend. Organizer Joanne Dalton says the tournament is about more than just competition.
5: It is just such a great time. I mean, because the courts, there's 4 courts all together in that outdoor rink at Elmdale and Barkman. Everybody is in one place. So you have your players, your spectators, volunteers, referees, all together. There's a real sense of community. There's a buzz in the air. There's excitement.
2: Teams are guaranteed 3 round-robin games before playoffs begin. More information and registration details can be found in the story on Steinbeck Online. And with that, morning, noon, and night, Steinbeck Online keeps you connected to the stories that matter in the Southeast. 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
2: Today, we're expecting a cloudy sky, chance of drizzle this morning, possibly showers this afternoon, windy at times with gusts of 40 kilometers an hour and a high of 11. Tonight, a clear sky, low of -1. Tomorrow, sunshine to start the day, mix of sun and cloud and windy for the afternoon, high of 7.

0: 17. For Thursday, cloudy and showers in 21. And for Friday, mix of sun and cloud and once again, 21 degrees. We've got a cloudy sky with light drizzle across southeastern Manitoba. In Grenthal, Vida, Sprague, Kleefeld, Richards, St. Pierre, it's plus 4. Niverville, Winnipeg, 3 degrees. And in Steinbach, wind is from the north-northwest at 10 kilometers an hour. Humidity at 93%, and it is plus 4. Get all your weather details on the Lowen Body Shop local weather page on Steinbach Online. I'm Addie Lowen.
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0: Reba McEntire and What If on this Tuesday morning show. It is May 19th. Back to work, back to school, and back to routine after a cool and wet May-long weekend. One more cool day, and then the return to seasonal conditions tomorrow. Forecast in just a couple of moments. Well, it wasn't the best start to the gardening season in Manitoba over May-long weekend. Cool temperatures and rain, but that didn't keep you from joining Carla Hercinis Saturday morning for the latest Lawn and Garden Journal. And it came as no surprise. The first caller on the show, Pat from Wawanisa, had those terribly windy conditions last Thursday and Friday on her mind.
1: Well, how can we help you today in Wawanisa?
2: Well, because of this horrendous dust that we've had in the air, I have a layer of dust on one of my petunias. Should I put it in the shower and wash it off?
1: Yes. I think, you know, we want to, because a lot of plants breathe from their leaves. That's how they respire and transpire and they grow. So with all this dust that's on there, a good little drink would help, because we're dry, and B, get rid of the grit that's on there. Help all those pores open on those leaf structures so that they have the benefits of being able to basically breathe and grow. I would be doing that. That was one of the things on my list today.
2: That's good. I should have waited and listened. But I knew that's how they breathe. So.
1: Thank you for calling in. And thank you for listening.
0: No need to wait and listen at all, Pat. You can call Carla anytime you like. Now, even with rain we saw Sunday and Monday, you should still take a look at your potted plants to see if that layer of dust has been washed off, depending on how those pots are oriented to your house and how the rain came in. Those petunias, begonias, and geraniums, while they could still be very dust covered, the solution, either give them a light spray with a garden hose or a little shower from your watering can. Carla will return this Saturday for another Lawn and Garden Journal with temperatures expected to warm up this week. I think we'll see a lot more activity in our flower beds and veggie gardens, aka actually planting them for the season. And with that mention of the weather, how about we swing into the forecast after this?
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5: Today, we're expecting a cloudy sky, chance of drizzle this morning, possibly showers this afternoon, windy at times with gusts of 40 kilometers an hour and a high of 11. Tonight, a clear sky, low of minus 1. Tomorrow, sunshine to start the day, mix of sun and cloud and windy for the afternoon, high of 17. For Thursday, cloudy and showers and 21. And for Friday, mix of sun and cloud and once again, 21 degrees. We've got a cloudy sky with light drizzle across southeastern Manitoba. In Grenfell, Vida, Sprague, Clefelt, Richer, St. Pierre, it's plus 4. Niverville, Winnipeg, 3 degrees. And in Steinbach, wind is from the north-northwest at 10 kilometers an hour. Humidity at 93%, and it is plus 4. Get all your weather details on the Lowen Body Shop local weather page on Steinbach Online. I'm Addie Lowen.

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6: 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Although it may feel like a Monday, it's actually Tuesday already. Short week after a long weekend for many, which means today is Stanback Garbage and Recycling Day 2. That's for residents living on the west side of Brand Street, including Ellis and Giesbrecht, Woodhaven and Autumnwood, Grandview and Park Hill, and the newest quickly growing subdivision of Forest Grove along Mackenzie Avenue West. And also, folks living in Kleefeld, Blumenort, and New Bothwell, it is your pickup day today, which means it's time to bring your bins and bags to the curb this morning. Now, for students, teachers, EAs, bus drivers, and school staff, it is back to class this morning. And counting up, yep, 5.5 weeks left before summer break. That's awesome, huh? So as this short school week begins, it is day two on the head of a school division calendar. Now this week, Blumenort students will be cleaning up the town. Elmdale School will be holding their jump run throw day, kind of like a track and field for the minis. Kleefeld students are going on a field trip. Mitchell Middle School students track

days. Let's see, there's the SRSS Spring Concert this week, track and field events, and let's see, I'm not sure who's more excited about this one. Instrument Testing Day for Niverville Middle School students. And oh man, plug your ears, but maybe don't, because I know the squeaks and squawks will soon enough turn into the sounds of a school band. I love it. Talking about showing off musical skills tomorrow evening, the first of nine K.R. Barkman Concerts in the Park kicks off the summer. Coming up, we'll hear more from Tara Schellenberg with the Steinbeck Arts Council. That's a great conversation to listen for. And then on Friday of this week, well, you've got your options where you want to be at the MHV Gala, celebrating the opening of their new gallery exhibit, Mennonites and Medicine, and music by Don Amaro, and of course, a great Mennonite meal. Or you can head on over to the Southland Church and join Laughing Along with Phil Calloway. Now, tonight, Niverville is the place to be as the Niverville Nighthawks bring home the Centennial Cup. It's going to be a duo celebration as they're also celebrating winning the Turnbull Trophy. And that was for the MJHL win a couple of weeks ago. So all in all, a lot of celebrating happening tonight in Niverville. That begins tonight, 6 o'clock, inside the CRRC.

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1: It's Tuesday, May 19th, and I suspect there are quite a few of you who had their gardening plans thrown up in disarray due to the weather over May long weekend. But according to Lunar Gardening, the best time to plant annual flowers and vegetables that bear crops above ground is from the day of the moon being new to the next full moon. Well, the next new moon was back on May 16th, aka on Saturday. The next full moon is not until May 31st, so at least according to that folklore, we have just under 2 weeks to get those annuals in, of which I am planning on doing most likely tomorrow after the threat of frost tonight passes. That's right. The forecast will detail that out after the latest in local news. It's 7:30.
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3: Good morning, I'm Addie Lowen. Today, cool, cloudy, and wet. By the time another weekend rolls around, temps

back up into the mid-20s. Your weather details are coming up in just moments. And after less than 2 months in place, the city of Steinbach is lifting its spring road weight restrictions. The order first came into effect on March 25th. And was lifted at midnight. These restrictions are an important part of the city's road maintenance program to avoid damage during the spring thaw period. Meanwhile, the town of Niverville has also lifted its spring road weight restrictions as of 6 a.m. this morning. The town is also moving ahead with plans to subdivide municipal property at 329 Bronstone Drive as part of

0: future fire hall and public work expansion plans. CAO of Niverville Eric King says the move is mainly about reducing future Manitoba Hydro servicing costs.
1: We'd have to get a mega connection, like a really large connection, which will be hundreds and hundreds of thousands of dollars.
0: The property currently holds the town office, fire hall, RCMP station, and public works facilities. King stresses both new titles will still remain owned by the town of Niverville and notes that final building designs and costs have not yet been released. And the Mitchell family has discovered six baby foxes living under their backyard deck, and they've quickly become the talk of the household. With more, here's reporter Afton Berg.
2: Ashley Charrier says the foxes started showing up throughout the winter, but the family only recently

0: I just looked at them from a distance, and like they all ran back under the deck. All of a sudden, one at a time, each little head poked through like the barrier under our deck. It's like four little heads, and they're just like, they're so curious.
1: Cherrier says the kids spend their days playing in the yard, while the parents return in the evenings with food. Wildlife Haven advised the family to keep their distance and let the foxes be. I'm Afton Berg.
2: And summer in the city in Steinbach is serving up more than just festival fun this year. The Spike in the City Beach Volleyball Tournament is returning with both adult and youth divisions. Joanne Dalton says the event continues to grow each year while bringing the community together.
3: It's such a great way to kick off. I mean, sports are such a big part of community, and this festival is all about community, and we are very excited. We love to showcase all of the volleyball. We have so much volleyball in this region.
2: The adult tournament runs Friday evening while youth divisions take to the sand Saturday morning. Registration is now open through the Summer in the City website. And whether you're on the go or at home, stay in the loop with the latest local stories. 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
2: Today, we're expecting a cloudy sky, chance of drizzle this morning, possibly showers this afternoon, windy at times with gusts of 40 kilometers an hour and a high of 11. Tonight, a clear sky, low of minus 1. Tomorrow, sunshine to start the day, mix of sun and cloud and windy for the afternoon, high of 17. For Thursday, cloudy and showers and 21. And for Friday, mix of sun and cloud, and once again, 21 degrees. We've got a cloudy sky with light drizzle across southeastern Manitoba. In Grenthal, Vida, Sprague, Kleefeld, Richards, St. Pierre, it's plus 4. Niverville, Winnipeg, 3 degrees. And in Steinbach, wind is from the north-northwest at 10 kilometers an hour. Humidity at 93%, and it is plus 4. Get all your weather details on the Lowen Body Shop local weather page on Steinbach Online. I'm Addie Lowen.
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9: Federal Agriculture Minister Heath MacDonald visiting Saskatchewan this week. 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He's visiting the University of Saskatchewan, including the Western College of Veterinary Medicine and VETO, the Veterinary Infectious Disease Organization. 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The trip marks MacDonald's third visit to Saskatchewan. 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
12: We'll hear from MJHL Commissioner Kevin Surrett. We'll also check in with the 2026 IIHF World Hockey Championship. The NHL playoffs had a

0: deciding Game 7 go to overtime. The PWHL has their Walter Cup final extended, and the Blue Jays were in the Bronx taking on the Yankees. It's all coming up in your AM 1250 Sports next.
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0: Manitoba Junior Hockey League Commissioner Kevin Surrett says that during the Centennial Cup, he and the other commissioners did a lot of discussing about certain things, including maybe lessening the Centennial Cup schedule and the amount of teams that would be involved, which would open the door to more communities hosting.
3: For sure. Those conversations are ongoing. We're fully aware the event size is limiting to host communities, which is something that we have to look at very seriously. It's, you know, for this upcoming next season, 26-27, it'll be the same format. But after that, there'll be a full review this year to see if this is a feasible format going forward or looking at other options with less teams.
0: In the IIHF's 2026 Ice Hockey World Championship, Canada dumped Denmark 5-1. In the NHL playoffs, the Canadiens defeated the Sabres 3-2 in overtime in Game 7 to advance to take on the Hurricanes in the Eastern Conference Final. In the PWHL, Ottawa survived as they defeated Montreal 2-1. Montreal still leads the Walter Cup Final 2-1 in that best of 5. And in Major League Baseball, the Toronto Blue Jays led for a while, trailed for a while and couldn't complete the comeback as they lost to the New York Yankees 7-6. For all your scores, stories, and all things sports, check out the False Front Golf Simulator Sports page on SteinbackOnline.com. I'm Dave Anthony.
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8: Thanks for listening to AM 1250 Radio. I'm Addie Lowen. Good morning. Joined in studio this morning by Tara Schellenberg from the Steinbeck Arts Council. Tara, super excited about the upcoming K.R. Barkman Concerts in the Park. When does it begin?
9: Wednesday, May 20th. The weather has just started to cooperate for us. Whew, just in time. And we're going to enjoy some great music and some great weather in a beautiful park.
8: I love it. The tradition continues, and it's just something that the SAC has chosen to keep doing. Why is it important for the SAC to keep hosting these events?
9: This is just a really unique opportunity for community to gather and have our friends and neighbors and family present what they've been working on kind of all year long behind the scenes, right? David Clausen has a little line that he uses before a performance sometimes, which is, without the audience, it's just a rehearsal. And so this is a chance for performers who maybe don't put on their own concerts, maybe just are doing this for fun for themselves, to show what they've been working on, and a free concert in a beautiful park. I mean, it's great for the community. It's great for the performers. It's kind of win-win-win.
8: I love it. And it's more casual because folks are sitting in the grass or on a blanket or on a lawn chair, and maybe less stressful, or what are you thinking?
9: Yeah, no,

0: absolutely. It definitely is more casual, and people are maybe chit-chatting, and it's, I mean, you're outside, so just it's just a very different vibe, and it's a very welcoming vibe too, right? You see people just kind of walking past, hearing what's going on, and they join in because, like, hey, what's this? And yeah, it's a really cool vibe.
1: Oh, I love it so much. So let's talk about next Wednesday. Who's going to be on stage first?
0: Up first, we have some Southern Gospel Quartets. So Southern Sound, Forgiven Quartet, New Covenant Quartet. It'll be a full night that night. And that's just like one of the genres that we're able to present this year. We've got 7 different concert dates, which is the most in my history at SAC. And we're going to be presenting 15 different performers over those 7 concert dates, with everything from the Southern gospel to like a little bit of old time rock and roll and some folk pop stuff and theater and vocal a cappella and instrumental. It's just, there's going to be something for everyone.
1: And there's no charge.
0: Wow. Yeah.
1: So, like you said, folks driving by on their bikes, cars, there's parking in the area, walking. It's accessible for folks that need a wheelchair. It's like right there. Let's talk about the sound. Is everybody on a mic, or how does the sound travel?
0: Yeah, everyone's on a mic. Okay. We are able to make that happen for these artists. If they're not able, if they don't have their own sound equipment, then we're able to provide sound equipment for them. So that's also part of the charm of this. It kind of meets artists where they're at, and provides not only an audience, but that venue and the equipment and the marketing and everything they need. So it's it's a really great opportunity.
1: That's incredible. So these folks audition to get in, they kind of apply, and then you're like, yep, I think we're gonna go with this.
0: Or how's, yeah, that's go? it's a big I say it's like a putting together a puzzle where the picture is changing and the pieces are changing sizes and shapes, and trying to finish or put that schedule together is really hard, but people apply, and then there's a selection committee process, and then we get to the scheduling bit, and we've just been able to nail that down a week before.
1: Wow, that's amazing. Thank you, Tara. So tomorrow we hope to see you at the Kara Berkman Park. But what about evenings when the weather doesn't cooperate? We've got Tara's answer coming up after Did You Know? Here on AM 1250 Radio.

0: That's Florida Georgia Line and blessings on this Tuesday morning show. It's May 19th. Zach, I almost said Monday, but I told everyone at the very beginning of the show I wasn't going to do it.
1: And you didn't?
0: I haven't yet. I actually gave an over-under of 2.5, and right now I'm at 0.
1: That's pretty good.
0: I'm feeling pretty good.
1: And we're almost... You're over halfway through the show.
0: I know, so maybe I can make it. But then, of course, we have the show up until noon, so who knows what may happen there. But coming back from a long weekend, how you doing?
1: I'm doing pretty good, feeling rested, ready to go for a short work week. Let's do it.
0: Yeah, short work week indeed. One that actually is going to end with you being on the morning show on Friday.
1: You betcha.
0: I'll be taking a couple of days away. And I thought I would start, did you know, this week, nice and easy, a smattering, if you will, of random trivia.
1: Okay.
0: So the Parkland series of roses was developed in Manitoba by Agriculture Canada, specifically at the research station in Morden. Of the following, Zach, which is not the name of one of those rose varieties.
1: Okay.
0: Morden Blush, Morden Sunrise, Winnipeg Parks, or, in fact, those are all actual names of Morden bred roses.
1: Yeah, let's go all of them.
0: You're right. All three of those are actually bred at the research station in Morden. In fact, the Morden Research Station, its rose breeding program, known globally for one of the best in the world, in fact, for hardy roses, by the way. There are four stages of sleep, Zach. How many of them are not related to dreaming? One, two, or three?
1: I feel like I actually know this answer somewhere in my head, but I also feel like I'm going to get it wrong. Not related to dreaming.
0: Yep.
1: I'll go three.
0: You're right. Yeah. There's rapid eye movement, which is related to dreaming, and then N1, 2, and 3, which is light, intermediate, and deep. No dreaming.
1: Yeah, I figured.

0: figured it only happens in REM sleep.
1: You're two for two.
0: I knew that's, that was one of those weird tidbits
1: back
0: that was
1: somewhere
0: in a lockbox in the back corner somewhere.
1: This one is just goofy, Zach.
0: Okay.
1: In 2023, Chris Ivins set a new Guinness World Record for most human targets hit with what in 1 minute?
0: Okay.
1: Hit with pies, hit with plungers, or hit with paint cans?
0: Oh, paint cans would be violent.
1: Yes, I would agree.
0: Full or empty, that would both.
1: Yeah, empty would, wouldn't be fun either.
0: Let's go pies.
1: In 2023, Chris Evans, for some reason, decided he wanted to attain the Guinness World Record of smoking people with plungers.
0: Okay.
1: In fact, Zach, there was a longstanding record before he broke it of 15. He did it with 16.
0: So are these like the plungers got to stick to them? Like make the
1: You got it. Then... Just hum-chucking them across a field into someone's face, I guess.
0: Incredible. I'm like, what's the distance? Like, how far is he?
1: I should have looked
0: things?
1: That up. That actually would have been kind of fun.
0: Because if it's like 5 feet or 15 feet, that makes a huge difference on how hard you got to throw that plunger.
1: The impact is also different.
0: Yeah. The noises would be incredible.
1: Yes, they would be. And now we know as we head toward eight.
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5: You're listening to AM 1250 Radio. I'm Addie Lowen, chatting with Tara Schellenberg from the Steinbeck Arts Council, talking about the Kara Brachmann Concerts in the Park, which kick off tomorrow night. Let's just have a look at this weather here for tomorrow night. Well, there's a chance of showers. Here's hoping it's not. We've got a fantastic lineup for tomorrow night. But what happens if it's like an hour or two before the performance, how do you guys make that decision?
6: Then? Yeah, we will let Golden West Radio know. And they will do their best to get the word out. Also, we will post on our social media. And we usually do that by, I think, 3 o'clock on concert day.
5: Okay.
6: So, yeah, we will do the best to let you know if we have to. If we have to cancel.
5: And that's for the safety as well, because there's electricity
6: exactly.
5: involved, right?
6: Yeah. Yep.
5: Like if it was all a cappella, you can stand in the rain and sing.
6: Yeah, you can.
5: Right. Why not?
6: Right.
5: We're Manitoba, we're hardy. But no, I appreciate that. In total, when you're looking just at the off the top of your head, you have 15 groups.
6: Mm-hmm.
5: How many individuals might that entail?
6: Great question.
5: Take your time.
6: I'm gonna say likely 100. Yeah,
5: that's amazing.
6: Yeah, the talent here is immense, and we had more applications than we had performer slots, unfortunately, which is probably my least favorite part of my whole job is to have to, you know, disappoint some people. And so, yeah, there's lots and lots of talent and interest in an opportunity like this in our region.
5: I love it. So make plans to celebrate local as we enjoy the Kara Brachmann Concerts in the Park, hosted by the Steinbeck Arts Council and the Brachmann family.

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2: It's Tuesday, May 19th, and it wasn't the best May-long weekend weather-wise that we've ever had, but also in every possible way that is a Manitoba May-long, it was exactly what we expect every single year. So coming out of what we just had, I actually jotted down over the course of the weekend a few of May-long observations that only Manitobans will get. I'm going to share that list with you in about 10 minutes. Right now, it's 8 o'clock.
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4: Good morning, I'm Addie Lowen. Today, cool, cloudy, and wet. By the time another weekend rolls around, temps back up into the mid-20s. Your weather details are coming up in just moments. And after less than 2 months in place, the city of Steinbach is lifting its spring road weight restrictions. The order first came into effect on March 25th and was lifted at midnight. These restrictions are an important part of the city's road maintenance program to avoid damage during the spring thaw period. Meanwhile, the town of Niverville has also lifted its spring road weight restrictions as of 6 a.m. this morning. Meanwhile, Niverville Council has approved a subdivision application for a municipal property at 329 Bronstone Drive. The land currently includes the town office, fire hall, RCMP station, and public works buildings. CAO Eric King says the change will help lower the cost of future electrical servicing.
5: Mental Hydro allows one connection per lot, and the town office and the new shop will use up all the different types of services that are offered by Hydro that are reasonably priced. And so in order to more reasonably service the fire hall, we will create a new lot on the southwest side of the existing parcel.
4: King also clarified the land is not being sold, but the town will own both titles. The subdivision is part of long-term plans for a future municipal campus. And the Mitchell family has some unexpected new neighbors living under their backyard deck, six baby foxes. Ashley Cherrier says she and her husband discovered the fox kits earlier last week, eventually revealing six babies in total.
6: They started coming out now, and they rough and tumble and play, and like I could just watch them all day long. they're crazy little things.
4: Cherrier says the fox family runs, plays, and explores the yard as the babies grow. Wildlife Haven told the family the foxes are shy and typically avoid people. And beach volleyball players of all ages are getting ready to hit the sand at this year's Summer in the City Festival in Steinbach. With more, here's reporter Afton Berg.
7: Spike in the City will feature co-ed adult and youth divisions throughout the weekend. Organizer Joanne Dalton says the tournament is about more than just competition.
8: It is just such a great time. I mean, because the courts, there's four courts all together in that outdoor rink at Elmdale and Barkman, everybody is in one place. So you have your players, your spectators, volunteers, referees, all together. There's a real sense of community. There's a buzz in the air. There's excitement.
7: Teams are guaranteed three round-robin games before playoffs begin. More information and registration details can be found in the article on Steinbach Online. I'm Afton Berg.
4: And whether you're driving, working, or relaxing, the Steinbach Online app makes it easy to listen live and keep up with the local news that matters most.
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2: Today, we're expecting a cloudy sky, chance of drizzle this morning, possibly showers this afternoon, windy at times with gusts of 40 kilometers an hour and a high of 11. Tonight, a clear sky, low of minus 1. Tomorrow, sunshine to start the day, mix of sun and cloud and windy for the afternoon, high of 17. For Thursday, cloudy and showers and 21. And for Friday, mix of sun and cloud and once again, 21 degrees. We've got a cloudy sky across southeastern Manitoba. In Grunthal, Vida, Sprague, it's plus 4. Niverville, Winnipeg, Kleefeld, Richer, St. Pierre, 3. And in Steinbach, wind is from the north-northwest at 15 kilometers an hour, humidity at 96%, and it is 3 degrees. For the latest local weather updates, visit the Lowen Body Shop weather page on Steinbach Online. I'm Addie Lowen.
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Spring on the Farm from the Sharp Sisters on this Tuesday morning show. It's May 19th. We're looking at a cloudy start for the most part. Chance of a shower or two in the Red River Valley in southeastern Manitoba. But clearing out later today, sunshine hopefully late in the day at the latest, highs of 11 degrees, give or take nearly 10 below average for May 19th. Well, after the few days

0: we had. I put together a list of May long weekend observations only Manitobans will understand. Number one, you begin the weekend Friday wearing shorts, a t-shirt, sunglasses, and a hat. And by Monday, you're in a winter jacket, toque, and mitts, taking the dog for a walk while a light drizzle buffets your face. Number two, to get ahead of the game, you buy all your bedding plants and annuals before May long, so when the weekend arrives, you'll be ready to put them in. A week later, they are still in the cardboard tray you bought them in your garage, which is quickly turning into a jungle. And number three, despite daytime highs being in the single digits, you still took the family for an ice cream on Victoria Day because it's the unofficial kickoff to summer, right? Now the question is, when will that summer-like weather arrive, or how about even seasonal for this point in May? Well, tomorrow is looking like the timeline. We'll check the forecast in about 10 minutes.
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4: Today, we're expecting a cloudy sky, chance of drizzle this morning, possibly showers this afternoon, windy at times with gusts of 40 kilometers an hour and a high of 11. Tonight, a clear sky, low of minus 1. Tomorrow, sunshine to start the day, mix of sun and cloud and windy for the afternoon, high of 17. For Thursday, cloudy and showers and 21. And for Friday, mix of sun and cloud and once again, 21 degrees. We've got a cloudy sky across southeastern Manitoba. In Grunthal, Vida, Sprague, it's plus 4. Neverville, Winnipeg, Clayfelt, Richer, St. Pierre, 3. Steinbach, wind is from the north-northwest at 15 kilometers an hour. Humidity at 96%, and it is 3 degrees. Now this morning, I'm joined in studio by another great guest. This time from Canada Post, it's Dale Nye. Dale, give us your position and what kind of your job? What do you do here at Canada Post in Steinbach?
5: What do I do? Good morning, good morning.
4: Yeah.
5: Well, I'm the local area supervisor here in Steinbach for Canada Post, and we make sure that we get your mail and your parcels to you on time. And I've been known to dig around the corners and make sure we get the stuff to the people. So we do our very best, and it's important work.
4: I love that. And today here to tell us about an event happening tomorrow. So go ahead. What's happening in front of the post office tomorrow?
5: Well, it's going to be awesome. Today is a little bit dreary, but tomorrow I can almost guarantee you it's going to be a beautiful day. We're having a fundraising barbecue, so we want people to come down to 302 Main Street. That's in front of the main Canada Post building. We're going to have a $5 complete lunch sponsored by Bake World, Earl's Meat Market, and Prairie Charms Events. We're going to have farmer sausage burgers, chips and drinks, and just a good time in front of the street celebrating our children. So right now Canada Post is undergoing the Canada Post Community Foundation fundraiser, and the mission of that is to make a positive impact in the lives of children and youth in the communities we serve. So we want to raise money and pour it back into the communities. Every dollar raised will stay in Manitoba. Hopefully some of it will come back here to Steinbach and Southeast, but it's going to be in Manitoba, and it's going to do some great work for the children.
4: Have you done this before here in Steinbach?
5: Well, this is my first time as local area supervisor with this large one, doing the barbecue. We also have some great raffle prizes. They've been donated. Come on in. When you come tomorrow, you come in the depot, buy your ticket for $5. You'll see all these great array of prizes. Buy a raffle ticket, and someone's going to win those. On June the 8th, we're making that prize win.
4: I love it. And so what kind of organizations have you supported in the past?
5: Well, you know, one that I just brought out is last year, there's an organization in Winnipeg called The Link, Youth and Family Supports Corporation, and Canada Post donated $25,000 to them. All that money went to purchase supplies for youth experiencing homelessness, such as clothing, socks, hygiene products, and backpacks. And we know, sadly, here in Steinbach, that there is a homeless problem, a situation. We love these people.

0: But there are also youth and children that are homeless. And so this is just one of the examples of where the money's gone to.
1: I love that. And so what are you most looking forward to tomorrow?
0: You know what? Meeting friends. I've been peddling this around for a few weeks, and I just know so many people in the area, and it's great. Canada Post tries to give back, so we just want people to come out. Let's have some neighborly time. 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
1: Wonderful. 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And plan your week with a full 7-day forecast on the Low End Body Shop weather page on Steinbach Online. 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
6: Manitoba Junior Hockey League Commissioner Kevin Surrett says that during the Centennial Cup, he and the other commissioners did a lot of discussing about certain things, including maybe lessening the Centennial Cup schedule and the amount of teams that would be involved, which would open the door to more communities hosting.
7: For sure. Those conversations are ongoing. We're fully aware the event size is limiting to host communities, which is something that we have to look at very seriously. It's, you know, for this upcoming next season, 26-27, it'll be the same format. But after that, there'll be a full review this year to see if this is a feasible format going forward or looking at other options with less teams.
6: In the IIHF's 2026 Ice Hockey World Championship, Canada dumped Denmark 5-1. In the NHL playoffs, the Canadiens defeated the Sabres 3-2 in overtime in Game 7 to advance to take on the Hurricanes in the Eastern Conference Final. In the PWHL, Ottawa survived as they defeated Montreal 2-1. Montreal still leads the Walter Cup Final 2-1 in that best of 5. And in Major League Baseball, the Toronto Blue Jays led for a while, trailed for a while, and couldn't complete the comeback as they lost to the New York Yankees 7-6. For all your scores, stories, and all things sports, check out the False Front Golf Simulator sports page on SteinbachOnline.com. I'm Dave Anthony.
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0: Tulsa River Bible Camp invites you to their open house coming up Sunday, June 7th. Join us for a free day of fun camp activities like swimming, low ropes, horseback riding, archery, BMX biking, and bouncy castle. And this year we've got a big tent, so it's a go, rain or shine. There will also be a short report on what's happening at camp and an opportunity to support the camp financially, followed by a free chicken barbecue. The Rosa River Bible Camp open house coming up Sunday, June 7th, starting at 2.
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1: We're gathered around the morning show breakfast table on Tuesday, May 19th. Good morning. I'm Chris Sumner. Did you have a chance Friday to listen to the latest episodes of the Premier's Report with Wab Kanu and the other side with his official opposition leader, Abhi Khan? The focus of each conversation with reporter Candace Dirksen was the Premier's State of the Province address, May 14th. Now, PC leader Abhi Khan had some thoughts on what the Premier announced, and he'll share some of those with us in about 10 minutes. Right now, 8:30.
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3: Good morning. I'm Addie Lowen. We're expecting a cool, wet start to this short work week. By the time another weekend rolls around, though, temperatures in the mid to high 20s. Those weather details are coming up in just moments. And after less than 2 months in place, the city of Steinbeck is lifting its spring road weight restrictions. And that happened at midnight. The 2026 order came into effect on March 25th. These restrictions are an important part of the city's road maintenance program to avoid damage during the spring thaw period. Meanwhile, the town of Neverville has also lifted its spring road weight restrictions, and that's as of 6 a.m. this morning. The town is also taking the next step towards future public works and fire hall expansions. Council recently approved a subdivision of the municipal property at 329 Bronstone Drive to help reduce future infrastructure costs. CAO Eric King shares how they will do that.
4: In order to more reasonably service the fire hall, we will create a new lot on the southwest side of the existing parcel.
3: The project will happen in phases, with a new public works shop expected to be built first. Older buildings on the property will later be removed to make way for a new fire hall. King adds that once the new public works shop is built, the old one will be torn down, likely over winter. And a Mitchell family has discovered six baby foxes living under their backyard deck, and they've quickly become the talk of the household. Ashley Cherrier says the foxes started showing up throughout the winter, but the family only recently learned the animals had created a den underneath their deck.
5: I walked outside the front door and around the side of my house to the back. They all saw me. They stopped. So I stopped, and I just looked at them from a distance, and like they all ran back under the deck. All of a sudden, one at a time, each little head poked through like the barrier under our deck. It's like four little heads, and they're just like, they're so curious.
3: Chérier says the kids spend their days playing in the yard while the parents return in the evenings with food. Wildlife Haven advised the family to keep their distance and let the foxes be. And beach volleyball players of all ages are getting ready to hit the sand at this year's Summer in the City Festival in Steinbeck. Spike in the City will feature co-ed, adult, and youth divisions throughout the weekend. Organizer Joanne Dalton says the tournament is about more than just competition.
6: It is just such a great time. I mean, because the courts, there's four courts all together in that outdoor rink at Elmdale and Barkman, everybody is in one place. So you have your players, your spectators, volunteers, referees, all together. There's a real sense of community. There's a buzz in the air. There's excitement.
3: Teams are guaranteed three round-robin games before playoffs begin. More information and registration details can be found in the story on Steinbeck Online. And with that, morning, noon, and night, Steinbeck Online keeps you connected to the stories that matter in the Southeast. 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
3: Today, we're expecting a cloudy sky, chance of drizzle this morning, possibly showers this afternoon, windy at times with gusts of 40 kilometers an hour and a high of 11. Tonight, a clear sky, low of minus 1. Tomorrow, sunshine to start the day, mix of sun and cloud and windy for the afternoon, high of 17. For Thursday, cloudy and showers and

21. And for Friday, mix of sun and cloud, and once again, 21 degrees. We've got a cloudy sky across southeastern Manitoba. In Grunthal, Vida, Sprague, it's plus 4. Niverville, Winnipeg, Kleefeld, Richer, St. Pierre, 3. And in Steinbach, wind is from the north-northwest at 15 kilometers an hour, humidity at 96%, and it is 3 degrees. For the latest local weather updates, visit the Low and Body Shop weather page on Steinbach Online. I'm Addie Lowen.

0: cloudy start to the day throughout much of southern Manitoba. Peaks of sunshine expected this morning in Westman, and then hopefully clearing out right across the region by late this afternoon. Still well below average today, highs of 11 degrees as we look at seasonal conditions returning tomorrow. Well, did you have a chance Friday to listen to the latest episodes of the Premier's Report with Wab Kanoo and the other side with official opposition leader Abhi Khan? The focus of each conversation with reporter Candace Dirksen was the Premier's State of the Province Address, May 14th. This was some of PC leader Abhi Khan's reaction to that address during The Other Side.
1: Talked a lot of light commentary on what's happening in the province, and I think he did that intentionally to glaze over how bad the province is doing. So, you know, he talked about a bunch of different things, and, you know, I was interviewed by a few media, and I said, you know, we really need to look at what the Premier is saying for face value. Is what he's saying actually reflecting what's happening? And the answer is no. So when he talks about, you know, he talks about they're hiring X amount of net new healthcare workers in the thousands, and it's actually not true. People are, you just have to ask anybody that goes to the hospital or makes an appointment to see a doctor, ask a nurse, ask a paramedic. You know, there's a shortage. They say that they're supposed to hire 200 paramedics in the first term, and there's been a net loss of about 40 paramedics in this province. The facts are, healthcare is worse under this NDP government. He talked about the economy, and he keeps talking about Churchill, which Churchill is a great project, but it's a project that's going to take 10 years minimum to get going. And he talked again today about how in 3 years he wants to ship LNG out of Churchill. Anybody that hears that and says this cannot be factual. From the infrastructure to the roads to the rail line to the pipeline to the port to the icebreakers to the environmental study to the Indigenous consultation to the money to the private proponent to the contracts with private sector. None of that is in place. And anybody that knows anything in reality, all of those things takes years and years and years to even get going, let alone a shovel in the ground. So really, really concerning that the Premier talks about that so highly, and that's his only plan for growing the economy.
0: Every Friday, beginning at 12:30 p.m., when the Manitoba Legislature is in session, you can hear The Other Side with official opposition leader Abhi Khan and the Premier's Reports with Wab Kanoo. Reporter Candace Dirksen will have new conversations about this week's business in The Ledge this Friday. In the meantime, you can have a listen to last week's episodes by searching for them at podcastville.ca. Time now for temperatures across Canada. 12 this morning in Victoria and Vancouver, 6 in Prince George, 7 in Edmonton and Calgary, 6 in Saskatoon, Regina, plus 2, Winnipeg, 3 degrees, Thunder Bay, 5, 22 this morning in Toronto, 23 in Ottawa, 24 in Montreal, 10 degrees in Quebec City, 16 in Fredericton, Charlottetown, 15, 17 in Halifax, cloudy and 5 in St. John's. In Canada's north, Whitehorse plus 1, 9 in Yellowknife and 0 with flurries in Iqaluit. That's a look at temperatures across Canada. Your short work week forecast coming up.
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7: Today, we're expecting a cloudy sky, chance of drizzle this morning, possibly showers this afternoon, windy at times with gusts of 40 kilometers an hour and a high of 11. Tonight, a clear sky, low of minus 1. Tomorrow, sunshine to start the day, mix of sun and cloud and windy for the afternoon, high of 17. For Thursday, cloudy and showers and 21. And for Friday, mix of sun and cloud and once again, 21 degrees. We've got a cloudy sky across southeastern Manitoba. In Grunthal, Vida, Sprague, it's plus 4. Niverville, Winnipeg, Kleefeld, Richer, St. Pierre, 3. And in Steinbach, wind is from the north-northwest at 15 kilometers an hour, humidity at 96%, and it is 3 degrees. For the latest local weather updates, visit the Lowen Body Shop weather page on Steinbach Online. I'm Addie Lowen.
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9: 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We do have one official couple to recognize this morning. Happy anniversary to Greg and Wanda Facey. To Greg and Wanda and all the couples celebrating today, here's the Forrester Sisters, I Fell in Love Again Last Night.

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3: 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Hi, I'm Pete Smith. Jesus prays in John 17, verse 17, "Sanctify them by your truth. Your word is truth." The word sanctify means make them your holy, happy people, a people consecrated wholly to you, your representatives in this world. Mr. Morgan continues, "It's the word, the truth, that accomplishes this, as we hear it, learn it, believe it, and heed it." Just as the lady had done in yesterday's story. All truth is God's truth, but the scripture is his revealed truth, and provides the intellectual foundation for all the rest. It provides the historical, philosophical, theological, and psychological scaffolding within which all other facts become cohesive. It reveals the wisdom of God regarding everything from daily life to eternal life.
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4: Good morning. I'm Addie Lowen. Today, cool, cloudy, and wet. By the time another weekend rolls around, temps back up into the mid-20s. Your weather details are coming up in just moments. And after less than 2 months in place, the city of Steinbeck is lifting its spring road weight restrictions. The order first came into effect on March 25th. And was lifted at midnight. These restrictions are an important part of the city's road maintenance program to avoid damage during the spring thaw period. Meanwhile, the town of Niverville has also lifted its spring road weight restrictions as of 6 a.m. this morning. The town is also moving ahead with plans to subdivide municipal property at 329 Bronstone Drive as part of future fire hall and public work expansion plans. CAO of Niverville, Eric King, says the move is mainly about reducing future Manitoba Hydro servicing costs.
5: We'd have to get a mega connection, like a really large connection, which will be hundreds and hundreds of thousands of dollars.
4: The property currently holds the town office, fire hall, RCMP station, and public works facilities. King stresses both new titles will still remain owned by the town of Niverville and notes that final building designs and costs have not yet been released. And a Mitchell family has discovered 6 baby foxes living under their backyard deck, and they've quickly become the talk of the household. With more, here's reporter Afton Berg.
6: Ashley Charrier says the foxes started showing up throughout the winter, but the family only recently learned the animals had created a den beneath their deck.
7: I walked outside the front door and around the side of my house to the back. They all saw me. They stopped. So I stopped and I just looked at them from a distance, and like they all ran back under the deck. All of a sudden, one at a time, each little head poked through like the barrier under our deck. It's like 4 little heads, and they're just like, they're so curious.

0: Cherrier says the kids spend their days playing in the yard, while the parents return in the evenings with food. Wildlife Haven advised the family to keep their distance and let the foxes be. I'm Afton Berg.
1: And summer in the city in Steinbach is serving up more than just festival fun this year. The Spike in the City Beach Volleyball Tournament is returning with both adult and youth divisions. Joanne Dalton says the event continues to grow each year while bringing the community together.
2: It's such a great way to kick off. I mean, sports are such a big part of community, and this festival is all about community, and we are very excited. We love to showcase all of the volleyball. We have so much volleyball in this region.
1: The adult tournament runs Friday evening while youth divisions take to the sand Saturday morning. Registration is now open through the Summer in the City website. 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
1: Today, we're expecting a cloudy sky, chance of drizzle this morning, possibly showers this afternoon, windy at times with gusts of 40 kilometers an hour and a high of 11. Tonight, a clear sky, low of -1. Tomorrow, sunshine to start the day, mix of sun and cloud and windy for the afternoon, high of 17. For Thursday, cloudy and showers and 21. And for Friday, mix of sun and cloud and once again, 21 degrees. We've got a cloudy sky across southeastern Manitoba. In Grunthal, Vida, Sprague, it's +4. Niverville, Winnipeg, Kleefeld, Richer, St. Pierre, 3. And in Steinbach, wind is from the north-northwest at 15 kilometers an hour, humidity at 96%, and it is 3 degrees. For the latest local weather updates, visit the Low & Body Shop weather page on Steinbach Online. I'm Addie Lowen.
5: 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Time for this morning's funeral announcements. Bernie Lepke, 94, of Winkler, passed away Thursday, May 14th at Boundary Trails Health Center. He is survived by his wife, Helen, one daughter, three sons, and their families. He was predeceased by his parents and 17 siblings. 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

0: Lauren Hebert and Rosemary Siemens, Precious Lord, Take My Hand. Well, it took overtime, but the Montreal Canadiens, they won round two against the Buffalo Sabres. 3-2 in overtime, taking that best of seven series, 4-3, and winning game seven on the road in Buffalo. While the Canadiens will get a couple of days off before they travel to Carolina to take on the Hurricanes in game one of the Eastern Conference Final. The dream is still alive of a Canadian team making it back to the Stanley Cup Finals and potentially bringing home Lord Stanley's Cup for the first time in a very long time. Meanwhile, in the Western Conference, it's the Colorado Avalanche and the Las Vegas Golden Knights. Game one in that series is tomorrow night.
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5: Today, we're expecting a cloudy sky, chance of drizzle this morning, possibly showers this afternoon, windy at times with gusts of 40 kilometers an hour and a high of 11. Tonight, a clear sky, low of minus 1. Tomorrow, sunshine to start the day, mix of sun and cloud and windy for the afternoon, high of 17. For Thursday, cloudy and showers and 21. And for Friday, mix of sun and cloud and once again, 21 degrees. We've got a cloudy sky across southeastern Manitoba. In Grunthal, Vida, Sprague, it's plus 4. Niverville, Winnipeg, Kleefeld, Richer, St. Pierre, 3. And in Steinbeck, wind is from the north-northwest at 15 kilometers an hour, humidity at 96%, and it is 3 degrees. For the latest local weather updates, visit the Low and Body Shop weather page on Steinbeck Online. I'm Addie Lowen.

said, Daddy, I wish I could drive that big old truck just like you. You can stay up as late as you want, watch TV all night long, nobody telling you what to do.

Thank you for being here as we get started on a short work week after a long weekend. We've pretty much wrapped things up for this Tuesday, May 19th show. I'll be back after Back to the Bible Canada with Dr. John Neufeld, and our good friend Zach Drieger is back in studio today. He'll join you like he usually does for the afternoon show shortly after 1 o'clock. Like we always do, we squeeze in one more song before Back to the Bible, and it's from Pass Me to Manitoba guest Mark Fair, Just Any Day Now.

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4: Hi, this is Ben Lowell, and this is Back to the Bible Canada with Dr. John Neufeld. Well, today we're continuing our series in 1 Timothy called Living the Truth. So turning your Bibles to 1 Timothy chapter 4, verses 1 to 5, as Dr. Neufeld brings us a message titled, Holding to Genuine Faith.
5: I started yesterday with the second half of 1 Timothy, and you know, I started by reading 1 Timothy 4, 1 to 5, so I'll read it again.

Now the Spirit expressly says that in the later times, some will depart from the faith by devoting themselves to deceitful spirits and teachings of demons through the insincerity of liars whose consciences are seared, who forbid marriage and require abstinence from foods that God created to be received with thanksgiving by those who believe and know the truth. For everything created by God is good, and nothing is to be rejected if it is received with thanksgiving, for it is made holy by the word of God and prayer. So the beginning of this passage declares that demons will instruct false teachers in their doctrine. And in consequence, these false teachers will find positions of authority, and they'll teach others in the church to abandon their faith. And those of you who've been listening to me for some time now will know that I have at times spoken of the assurance that those of us who are in Christ have, that we've received eternal life, and that eternal life is eternal. That is, nothing, according to Romans 8, 38 to 39, nothing can separate us from the love of Christ. And so believers should not live in fear that they will be lost. Rather, we should rest in assurance that we're held safe in Christ. However, the Bible also teaches, as in Hebrews 10:26, that if we deliberately keep on sinning, no sacrifice for sins remains, but only a raging expectation of judgment that will consume the enemies of God. So how are we to understand that false teachers are able to deceive some, so that as Paul describes it here, they depart from the faith? And I think the answer to the conundrum is found as we examine two separate passages. You know, the first is 1 John 2:19. It says, "They went out from us, but they were not of us. For if they had been of us, they would have continued with us. But they went out that it might become plain that they all are not of us." That is to say, even though it seemed to us that these people were in the faith, yet something occurred so that it became evident that their conversion experience was never a genuine one. Another passage we might consider is that spoken by Jesus, recorded in Matthew 24:24. Jesus says, "For false Christs and false prophets will arise and perform great signs and wonders so as to lead astray, if possible, even the elect." So false prophets will deceive many, and would deceive even the elect if that were possible. And that squares well with Jesus' teaching of the parable of the four soils, in which we're told of individuals who appear genuinely saved, only to discover later on that there was something wrong with them from the beginning. So using this biblical data, coming from various places, it helps us understand what Paul's saying. The Holy Spirit has revealed to Paul that in later times, doctrines inspired by demons will capture the hearts of false teachers, and they will lead some in the church astray. Now, recognizing that this is an ever-present danger, and fighting hard to get those who are truly not saved to truly believe, so we recognize that we're in a fight for their souls. And that's the gist of Paul's instructions to Timothy. Timothy has been sent to the church in Ephesus to take on those false teachers and to stop them. And even though the fight in the church in Ephesus was a real fight, we also have to realize that this fight won't just happen in Ephesus. It's going to happen in many places and in many different time periods until Jesus returns. And now Paul returns to the idea of the false teachers. Notice from verse 1 that it's the demons who inspire the false doctrines. And then in verse 2, we notice that the demons inspire false teachers. And then watch how Paul describes the false teachers. Verse 2, through the insincerity of liars whose consciences are seared. So let's concentrate on those three character traits of false teachers. Paul uses first the word insincerity. And the Greek word that Paul employs here speaks of people who give an impression of having certain purposes, all the while, in reality, they have a different motive entirely. The idea is that they're deliberate deceivers. They want to give the impression of piety, and all the while, their purpose was never to serve Christ. They were always motivated by demons. Now, we might think about Jesus' parable of the wheat and the weeds. The enemy goes out to sow destruction into a healthy crop, and at first, the seeds of the enemy look just like good, healthy plants, but in time, they prove to be destructive weeds meant to destroy the harvest. So this parable of the wheat and the weeds found in Matthew 13 is shocking, especially to naive people.

See, they don't know that the enemy has sent false teachers who deliberately deceive. The second word Paul uses is the word liars. These false teachers deliberately lie. And then finally, Paul says of them whose consciences are seared. We're supposed to get an image of a branding iron, having made a searing mark on the flesh, an imprint that renders the nerves damaged so that they no longer feel. In the same way, the nerves of the consciences of these false teachers no longer warn them that what they're doing is evil. And so, having described the nature of the false teachers, Paul then gives the nature of their message, and that's what we find in verse 3. Who forbid marriage and require abstinence from foods that God created to be received with thanksgiving by those who believe and know the truth. Now, at the outset, please notice that Paul is here speaking now not just of the future in which all manner of false teachers will arise, but he's speaking about a certain teaching that's going to occur and then reoccur also in the future. See, sometimes Bible teachers refer to this as asceticism. It's the practice of denying ourselves of something in order to gain holiness. And what's to be denied here are two things. First of all, we notice they forbid marriage. And we do know that in history, there have been all manner of religious practices that have forbidden marriage and therefore forbidden all sexual activity. We know there was a subgroup among the Essenes, a Jewish religious group at the time of Jesus, that refused marriage. We also know that the time came when some Gnostics, during the early centuries of the Christian church, also forbade marriage. We also know that the Roman church has forbidden marriage to its priests, even though the Bible is clear that elders, pastors, leaders of the church are to be the husband of one wife. That is to say, the rule that forbids marriage, well, that's a direct violation of the scripture. Now, of course, the Bible does make provision for those who do not marry. Jesus wasn't married. Paul, in the end, was not married. Paul even commends singleness among some who, for the sake of the kingdom, in order to devote themselves fully to the ministry, will remain single. But he's also very clear that the one who marries and the one who does not marry, he says, both of them do well if they live to the glory of God. See, Paul simply denies that refraining from marriage puts one in a higher spiritual plane, because it doesn't. Next, Paul speaks of those false teachers who teach that it's important to abstain from certain foods. Now, this was important in Paul's day. Go to Colossians 2, 20-23, and here I read, Paul says, "If with Christ you died to the elemental spirits of the world, why, as if you were still alive in the world, do you submit to regulations? Do not handle, do not taste, do not touch," referring to things that all perish as they are used according to human precepts and teaching. "These have indeed an appearance of wisdom in promoting self-made religion and asceticism and severity to the body, but they are of no value in stopping the indulgence of the flesh." Now, it's the last line that helps us to understand the true issue at stake here. Clearly, there are those who thought that asceticism, denying your body of things essential, Paul says, treating your body with severity, those things will stop the indulgences of the flesh. So let's stop here, because there's something important to learn. Someone might say, well then, doesn't the Bible teach and even encourage the practice of fasting? So what's fasting but to deny oneself of the indulgences of the flesh? Isn't that severity? Isn't that asceticism? So let's answer that by dealing with the matter of fasting. Why does the Bible encourage fasting so much so that Jesus said, "And when you fast"? See, Jesus is assuming that there will be times when his followers will fast. We might also remember that just prior to the start of the church's worldwide missionary enterprise, Acts 13 verse 1 says that while they were fasting and praying, then the Holy Spirit spoke and said, "Set apart for me Barnabas and Saul." So fasting has been a part of Christian history. John Piper said, "Fasting is a way of saying that we're not going to be enslaved by food as the source of our satisfaction. We will use the renunciation of food from time to time to express that Jesus is better than food. Jesus is more needful than food." Now, if that's right, then it might also be that severity to the body is of some value. And here I think we come to the heart of the matter. Sometimes false teachers take a part of the truth, take a half-truth, and lead God's people into

0: complete error.
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0: When Paul speaks of those false teachers who forbid both marriage and certain foods, well, he's most likely referring to a teaching that would come into fruition some years later. The second century saw a cult called Gnosticism. According to this religion or this philosophy, a good God could not have created the material world. In their minds, the material world was the seat of all evil. And it's for that reason that the Gnostics argued that the flesh, the body, well, it had to be not only denied, but abused, and this would lead to a higher realm of spirituality. I think William Barclay has given a good description of this line of thinking, and so I'm going to quote him in its entirety. He said, "This was the ever-reoccurring heresy in the church. In every generation, men arose who tried to be stricter than God. When the apostolic canons came to be written, it was necessary to set it down in black and white. If any overseer, priest, or deacon, or anyone on the priestly list abstains from marriage and flesh and wine, not on the ground of asceticism, that is, for the sake of discipline, but through abhorrence of them as evil in themselves, forgetting that all things are very good, that God made male and female, but blaspheming and slandering the workmanship of God, then let that person be cast out of the church." Irenaeus, an early Christian godly leader, writing towards the end of the second century, tells how certain followers of Saturnus declare that marriage and generation are from Satan. Many likewise abstain from animal food and draw away multitudes by a feigned temperance of this kind. So this kind of thing came to a head in the monks and hermits of the fourth century. They went away and lived in the Egyptian desert, entirely cut off from men. They spent their lives mortifying the flesh. One never ate cooked food and was famous for his fleshlessness. Another stood all night so that it was impossible for him to sleep. Another was famous because he allowed his body to become so dirty and neglected that vermin dropped from him as he walked. Another deliberately ate salt in midsummer and then abstained from drinking water. A clean body, they said, necessarily means an unclean soul. That's the end quote from Barclay. See, Barclay was referring to a long period in Christian history where those who lived in absolute squalor or in caves or in a state of constant abuse of their body were considered by many to be the holiest people among us. See, the idea is that something abnormal needed to be done to obtain to a higher level of spirituality. I could myself cite a number of very prominent examples of that in history. There was a man named Origen, highly influential Christian teacher. He argued that the only people who would be able to understand the Bible were people who practiced poverty, abstinence from sex, even when married, and constant watchfulness, even abstaining from sleeping. Now, this was the nasty side of the monastic movement, which overwhelmed the church for centuries and in some places still does. And if you're wondering about this idea that people never slept, well, as you know, that's impossible. But these monks managed to prop themselves up, never lie down, and pretended then that they never slept, always watchful, never knowing when the day of the Lord might come. Now, it's easy to see this kind of extremism as simply that, just extremism. I mean, after all, the vast majority

majority of people never participate in that kind of thing. But there was a time in ages past when all sorts of so-called Christian people believed themselves to be spiritually inferior. They weren't actually saints of God because they didn't participate in that kind of asceticism. Now, I've already mentioned the book of Colossians. Paul was saying that kind of asceticism is of no value in learning to say no to sinful impulses. It was deceit to believe that kind of living was the pathway to holiness. And why? Well, let's get back to 1 Timothy chapter 4. Let's look again at the first part of verse 4. For everything created by God is good. So let's stop there, because when you think about it, this is revolutionary in your walk with God. Everything God created is good. Well, we know that from Scripture. I mean, first of all, you might think of Genesis 1. On each successive day of creation, God looks at all that he's made and he proclaims it to be what? Good. Not substandard, not second best. The created world is an expression of the Father's handiwork. That's why Psalm 19 verse 1 says, "The heavens declare the glory of God, and the sky above proclaims his handiwork." Now, someone might object. We might say, but wasn't the created order subject to the fall, so that it became ruined by sin? Again, a half-truth leads to complete error. Yeah, the world was subjected to the fall, so that now in this world we have things like disease and drought and hurricanes and earthquakes. It's true, the creation is groaning, but the creation has not been turned into an evil thing. So you might think of Jesus' own lessons from nature. He said, look at the birds of the air. Observe how the Father feeds them. Look at the flowers of the field. Observe their splendor, a splendor so great that even Solomon in all his finery could not be clothed as they are. And we know that. All around is the wonder of creation, its beauty, its provision, the plants that grow, the weather systems that sustain, the environment that causes all things to flourish. And we, human beings, are a part of the creation, and God has called our physical creation very good. And so human beings are called upon to delight in the very thing that God delights in, the creation. Enjoy it, subdue it, make it serve us, and bring betterment to our lives. And that's what the false teachers deny. They deny that God is good to all through the creation he has made. Everything created by God is good. And then Paul adds to that truth. Look at verse 4. For everything created by God is good, and nothing is to be rejected if it is received with thanksgiving. That's the second half of this powerful truth. Not only did God make all things, and not only is he not the author of evil, but nothing is to be rejected. Now, some of us might find this almost impossible to believe. I mean, let's start with, you know, often heard objections. Well, how about those foods that aren't good for you? Shouldn't we avoid those? Aren't they to be rejected? And then, how about tobacco, marijuana, harmful use of drugs that produce hallucinogens? You know, to this, I would respond by insisting that we take in mind Paul's last words here. Everything is good if it is received with thanksgiving. Well, thanksgiving to whom? Thanksgiving to God. So stop for a moment and consider the Christian practice that before we eat, we bow our heads and we offer to God our gratefulness for his bounty in which he provides us with the food that we're consuming. It is inappropriate for a Christian to begin to eat without giving thanks. Think about that. You know, some of the dangerous drugs that people take can, in the hands of a proper medical expert, be used to either heal illness or to ease pain. So whenever we abuse the good creation, well, we also put it in the place where we can't, with a good conscience, bow our heads and give thanks to God. See, that's why verse 5 is so important. For it is made holy by the word of God in prayer. So sum up. See, all false teaching is the result of twisting the word of God, taking a text out of scripture context, or denying its plain meaning. So whether the false teacher leads us to asceticism or to unbridled sensuality, it's always done by subverting the text that is before us. Consider, for example, the matter of sex. The ascetic teacher points out all the ruin that comes to human beings through sex, whether it's sexually transmitted diseases, rape, destruction of relationships, or abuse. Sex is the cause. But God created sex. And so false teachers on the other side, those who argue for sensuality, they would allow for people to engage in sex because

0: Didn't God create sex? And so for them, everything goes. Premarital sex, extramarital sex, homosexual sex. The list just goes on and on. But everything God made is holy. But it is only made holy by the instructions that come from the Word of God and by prayer. And so when sex functions in a way that God designed it to function, it's neither permissive nor is it ascetic. It is in the confines of lifelong marriage between one man and one woman that God has given us safeguards for the enjoyment of the gift that He gave us. Mandatory celibacy, that's a doctrine of demons. Unbridled sensuality, that also is a doctrine of demons. So I hope you can see that when we no longer see life from the perspective of the Word of God and by holiness and by prayer, when we view life apart from the intention of our Creator, that's where we fall into error and eventually we fall from the faith. For this reason, we must hold to the genuine faith once and for all delivered to the saints.
1: John, thanks so much for your message. Let me ask you, does this passage in any way somehow speak to the issues of sensuality in our day?
0: Yeah, because, it tends to be that we go in terms of a pendulum. On the one hand, you have people moving towards this extreme, rigid, body-denying asceticism, which is, if there is some of it today, it's certainly not prominent. But we also know that in our day, we've gone exactly in the opposite direction so that we can't imagine at any point in time that we would say no to our flesh and deny ourselves. So this too is a great error and it leads people away from God and it is also a doctrine of demons. So let us be aware of both sides of that issue.
1: Thanks so much, John. And remember to join us again tomorrow as we continue our study in 1 Timothy, living the truth right here on Back to the Bible Canada, Bible teaching you can trust. 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
3: When I ask people what has made their lives rich, many mention friendships. Though I didn't talk with him personally, William Shakespeare said, "I am wealthy in my friends." How do we keep our friends close? Deodorant is the key, and breath freshener sure helps. Did you know you can adopt a virtual pet now online? Yep. Dogs, horses, hamsters, snakes. I checked out the homepage of Felix the Cat. Felix has his own Muse-letter. Get it? Muse-letter. When something happens in Felix Life, subscribers get the latest Muse. You may want to consider a virtual fish tank as well. Be tankful is one catchy slogan. A virtual pet sits on your screen like a real cat, sleeping, begging for food, licking its paws. You can feed him by punching the right buttons. Walk him, pet him, doctor him. If you don't, he'll die, and then you can have an online funeral. I kid you not. These sites boast all the joys of a real pet without the responsibility. It's easier, you see, to have a virtual mess than a real one. The truth is, life ain't like that. It gets messy. Friendships require maintenance. Like money, they're easier made than kept. So how can we be a better friend? I mean, aside from deodorant and breath freshener. Here are four secrets to lasting friendships. Number one, accept others.

ever think to yourself, I have not been condemned or belittled quite enough lately? I wish someone would hurry up and criticize me. Likely not. We all long to be encouraged, built up, and accepted. Good friends appreciate and praise the uniqueness of others, and they allow their friends the freedom to be themselves. We can do that today. Number two, listen up. President Franklin Roosevelt attended hundreds of formal receptions. One night, he decided to find out if anyone was really listening to him. As people came and greeted him in the reception line, he flashed his famous smile and said quietly, "I murdered my grandmother this morning." Guests would automatically respond, "How lovely," or "Just continue your great work, Mr. President." Not a soul seemed to listen, except for one foreign diplomat. When the president said, "I murdered my grandmother this morning," he leaned close and whispered, "I'm sure she had it coming." To ask questions and stick around for an answer is a noble, even angelic trait. I have done this, and it worked both times. The ability to show genuine interest in others, to ask perceptive questions, and care about the answers is an admirable quality of a true friend. God gave us two ears and one mouth. Let's use them accordingly. Listen up. Number three, focus upwards. A wise old proverb goes like this: "He who seeks a faultless friend is friendless." How true. Friends fail. People disappoint. When we expect too much from our earthly friendships, we damage them. Realizing that the best friends on earth will disappoint takes the pressure off our friendships and actually strengthens them. In the Bible, God

0: God does not promise that people will never leave or forsake us. He promises that he will never leave. Ironically, those who seek lasting joy only in human relationships can end up with a nagging emptiness. The true joy of our lives comes from the most important relationship of all, our relationship with God. In loving him, we learn to love our earthly friends better. Finally, be kind. We live on an increasingly polarized and nasty planet. Let's try a little kindness. The Bible says, be kind to one another. You know, if you have a lot of rough edges, you're easier to get hold of, but hard to embrace.
1: 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Laugh Again. 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

0: It's Tuesday, May 19th. You are listening to AM 1250 Radio, and summer in this city will be here before you know it in Steinbach. And more than just a festival fun this year, with the Spike in the City Beach Volleyball Tournament returning. I'll tell you more in 15 minutes. Right now, 10 o'clock.
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2: Good morning. I'm Addie Lowen. Today, cool, cloudy, and wet. By the time another weekend rolls around, temps back up into the mid-20s. Your weather details are coming up in just moments. And after less than 2 months in place, the city of Steinbach is lifting its spring road weight restrictions. The order first came into effect on March 25th and was lifted at midnight. These restrictions are an important part of the city's road maintenance program to avoid damage during the spring thaw period. Meanwhile, the town of Niverville has also lifted its spring road weight restrictions as of 6 a.m. this morning. Meanwhile, Niverville Council has approved a subdivision application for a municipal property at 329 Bronstone Drive. The land currently includes the town office, fire hall, RCMP station, and public works buildings. CAO Eric King says the change will help lower the cost of future electrical servicing.
3: Mental Hydro allows one connection per lot, and the town office and the new shop will use up all the different types of services that are offered by Hydro that are reasonably priced. And so in order to more reasonably service the fire hall, we will create a new lot on the southwest side of the existing parcel.
2: King also clarified the land is not being sold, but the town will own both titles. The subdivision is part of long-term plans for a future municipal campus. And the Mitchell family has some unexpected new neighbors living under their backyard deck, six baby foxes. Ashley Cherrier says she and her husband discovered the fox kits earlier last week, eventually revealing six babies in total.
4: They started coming out now, and they run. They rough and tumble and play, and like I could just watch them all day long. they're crazy little things.
2: Cherrier says the Fox family runs, plays, and explores the yard.

0: as the babies grow. Wildlife Haven told the family the foxes are shy and typically avoid people. And beach volleyball players of all ages are getting ready to hit the sand at this year's Summer in the City Festival in Steinbach. With more, here's reporter Afton Berg.
1: Spike in the City will feature co-ed adult and youth divisions throughout the weekend. Organizer Joanne Dalton says the tournament is about more than just competition.
2: It is just such a great time. I mean, because the courts, there's four courts all together in that outdoor rink at Elmdale and Barkman. Everybody is in one place. So you have your players, your spectators, volunteers, referees, all together. There's a real sense of community. There's a buzz in the air. There's excitement.
1: Teams are guaranteed three round-robin games before playoffs begin. More information and registration details can be found in the article on Steinbach Online. I'm Afton Berg.
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0: Today we're expecting a cloudy sky, chance of drizzle this morning, possibly showers this afternoon. Windy at times with gusts of 40 kilometers an hour and a high of 11. Tonight a clear sky, low of minus 1. Tomorrow sunshine to start the day, mix of sun and cloud and windy for the afternoon, high of 17. For Thursday, cloudy and showers and 20. And for Friday, mix of sun and cloud, and once again, 21 degrees. We've got a cloudy sky with drizzle across southeastern Manitoba. In Niverville, Winnipeg, Grunthal, Vida, Sprague, Kleefeld, Richer, St. Pierre, it is plus 4. While in Steinbach, wind is from the north-northwest at 20 kilometers an hour, gusting to 31, humidity at 86%, and it is 4 degrees. For the latest local weather updates, visit the Lowen Body Shop weather page on Steinbach Online. I'm Addie Lowen.
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9: Now for a look at your morning markets, I'm Chris Sumner. Canola futures for July up $15 per ton, trading at $753.10. November up $12.90, trading at $762 even. Moving on to the Chicago Board of Trade, corn futures for July up 1 cent per bushel at $4.78 even. September up 1 cent at

4.83 1/4. Soybeans for July up 1.5 at 12.14 1/2 per bushel. September up 3.5 cents at 11.98 3/4 per bushel. Oats at the Chicago Board of Trade, July up 9 cents at 3.82 even. September up 8 1/4 at 3.86 3/4 per bushel. Minneapolis Grain Exchange, hard red spring wheat, July up a penny at 7.04 1/4. September up 1 3/4 cents at 7.25 3/4 per bushel. At the Chicago Mercantile Exchange, live cattle futures for August down 17.5 cents U.S. per hundredweight at $246.97 1/2. October down 7.5 cents at $239.02 1/2. And lean hog futures at the CME, June up 25 cents at 98.77 1/2. July up 25 cents as well at $103 U.S. per hundredweight. That's a look at your morning farm markets. I'm Chris Sumner.

0: J.J. Heller and Loved. Before that, West My Friend and Build a Bed on AM 1250 radio. Mainly cloudy day today. Small chance of showers this morning. Struggling toward a high of 11 degrees. Summer in the city is serving up more than just festival fun this year. The Spike in the City Beach Volleyball Tournament is returning to Steinbach with both adult and youth divisions. Joanne Dalton told us the event continues to grow each year while bringing the community together.
1: It's such a great way to kick off. I mean, sports are such a big part of community, and this festival is all about community, and we are very excited. We love to showcase all of the volleyball. We have so much volleyball in this region.
0: The adult tournament runs Friday night, while youth divisions take the sand Saturday morning. Registration now open. You can find that link in the story on the Steinbach Online app.
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3: Today, we're expecting a cloudy sky, chance of drizzle this morning, possibly showers this afternoon, windy at times with gusts of 40 kilometers an hour and a high of 11. Tonight, a clear sky, low of minus 1. Tomorrow, sunshine to start the day, mix of sun and cloud and windy for the afternoon, high of 17. For Thursday, cloudy and showers and 21. And for Friday, mix of sun and cloud and once again, 21 degrees. We've got a cloudy sky with drizzle across southeastern Manitoba. In Niverville, Winnipeg, Grunthal, Vida, Sprague, Kleefeld, Richer, St. Pierre, it is plus 4. While in Steinbach, wind is from the north-northwest at 20 kilometers an hour, gusting to 31, humidity at 86%, and it is 4 degrees. For the latest local weather updates, visit the Lowen Body Shop weather page on Steinbach Online. I'm Addie Lowen.

0: Charlie Pride, Someone Loves Ya, Honey. Before that, David Miles, When It Comes My Way. And just like that, we're back from the unofficial kickoff to summer in southern Manitoba. May long weekend well behind us. And although it was cloudy, cool, and a little rainy, I know we all did our best to take advantage of the time together. I did get out to the camper Friday afternoon and ended up staying until our first camper potluck of the season. It was a taco bar, and we had 20 people. My responsibility was to bring the corn and flour tortilla shells, and I have a spot where I get those in town because they are freshly homemade from scratch, and they were a big win with the crowd. But by far, the real winner of the night was the dessert. One of our friends brought an Oreo pudding delight. The pan weighed like 20 pounds. It ate like it too, but it was oh so good. I do hope you were able to enjoy some parts of May long weekend, and I can promise you seasonal temperatures are returning as soon as tomorrow.
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1: Today, we're expecting a cloudy sky, chance of drizzle this morning, possibly showers this afternoon, windy at times with gusts of 40 kilometers an hour and a high of 11. Tonight, a clear sky, low of minus 1. Tomorrow, sunshine to start the day, mix of sun and cloud and windy for the afternoon, high of 17. For Thursday, cloudy and showers and 21. And for Friday, mix of sun and cloud and once again, 21 degrees. We've got a cloudy sky with drizzle across southeastern Manitoba. In Niverville, Winnipeg, Grunthal, Vida, Sprague, Kleefeld, Richer, St. Pierre, it is plus 4. While in Steinbeck, wind is from the north-northwest at 20 kilometers an hour, gusting to 31, humidity at 86%, and it is 4 degrees. For the latest local weather updates, visit the Lowen Body Shop weather page on Steinbeck Online. I'm Addie Lowen.

0: Acapella sounds from those guys. Everybody wants to be in love. Before that, the Rankin family, Borders and Time. Now, over May long weekend, we welcomed back Winnipeg's Don Amaro, Tomato Manitoba, ahead of the release of Broken Record Part 2 Fighter, which is coming out later this year. We showcased Part 1 Heart just over a year ago, and with the first single from Part 2 out now, it's called Survivor, by the way. We thought now was a good time to have Don make a return to Tomato Manitoba. Now, a part of the conversation I couldn't fit into the program over the weekend was about a recent social media post that he put up, which has become Don Amaro's most popular of 2026.
1: I got an email from my old youth group pals, was, you know, going back 30 some years, maybe now ago. And I saw this photo of all young us, you know, as a bunch of, you know, mid to late teens. And boy, we looked good. You know, we still all look pretty good, but you know, it was just like my hair was jet black, and you know, it was just funny to see. And I thought, it's funny to share these kinds of moments. And it's funny. It's been my most popular post this year. The sharing of young us. There's something beautiful about being able to reminisce together as a community and share that with folks. But also, like, I like looking back, but I like embracing the now. And looking and have hope in the future. That's really, I think, important to me. I think on a daily basis, I kind of go through those cycles of like, yeah, it's good to look back and reminisce. It's good to be grateful for now. And it's good to have hope for the future now more than ever, right?
0: Like, yeah, I would agree. Don Amaro's latest album, Broken Record Part 2 Fighter, slated for release this fall. But the first single, Survivor, is out now. 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
3: 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Appointments are preferred, but walk-ins will be accepted as time permits. The Gutsy Walk in support of Crohn's and colitis is being held June 7th at The Grove, and that is located in Assiniboine Park.
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0: Let's open up the birthday book on this Tuesday morning before we get to today's

wishes. We want to go back to Saturday. That would be May 16th. Happy belated 86th birthday to Verna Peters of Grunthal. Congratulations. Skipping forward to today, May 19th, we say happy birthday this morning to Bronwyn Edwards, Bob Brake, Tanya Hole, Justin Hole, Mike Lamb, Stephanie Strain, Richard Pugh, and Brett Turner. And to all of you who are also celebrating today, happy birthday.

0: You are listening to AM 1250 Radio on a Tuesday morning. I'm Chris Sumner. You probably have already noticed the new link on the Steinbach Online app this morning. Her voice presented by CCAN. I'll tell you more in 10 minutes. Right now, 11 o'clock.
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2: Good morning. I'm Addie Lowen. We're expecting a cool

0: Let's start to this short work week. By the time another weekend rolls around, though, temperatures in the mid to high 20s. Those weather details are coming up in just moments. And after less than 2 months in place, the city of Steinbeck is lifting its spring road weight restrictions. And that happened at midnight. The 2026 order came into effect on March 25th. These restrictions are an important part of the city's road maintenance program to avoid damage during the spring thaw period. Meanwhile, the town of Neverville has also lifted its spring road weight restrictions, and that's as of 6 a.m. this morning. The town is also taking the next step towards future public works and fire hall expansions. Council recently approved a subdivision of the municipal property at 329 Bronstone Drive to help reduce future infrastructure costs. CAO Eric King shares how they will do that.
1: In order to more reasonably service the fire hall, we will create a new lot on the southwest side of the existing parcel.
0: The project will happen in phases, with a new public works shop expected to be built first. Older buildings on the property will later be removed to make way for a new fire hall. King adds that once the new public works shop is built, the old one will be torn down, likely over winter. And a Mitchell family has discovered six baby foxes living under their backyard deck, and they've quickly become the talk of the household. Ashley Cherrier says the foxes started showing up throughout the winter, but the family only recently learned the animals had created a den underneath their deck.
2: I walked outside the front door and around the side of my house to the back. They all saw me. They stopped. So I stopped and I just looked at them from a distance, and like they all ran back under the deck. All of a sudden, one at a time, each little head poked through like the barrier under our deck. It's like four little heads, and they're just like, they're so curious.
0: Cherrier says the kids spend their days playing in the yard while the parents return in the evenings with food. Wildlife Haven advised the family to keep their distance and let the foxes be. And beach volleyball players of all ages are getting ready to hit the sand at this year's Summer in the City Festival in Steinbeck. Spike in the City will feature co-ed, adult, and youth divisions throughout the weekend. Organizer Joanne Dalton says the tournament is about more than just competition.
3: It is just such a great time. I mean, because the courts, there's four courts all together in that outdoor rink at Elmdale and Barkman, everybody is in one place. So you have your players, your spectators, volunteers, referees, all together. There's a real sense of community. There's a buzz in the air. There's excitement.
0: Teams are guaranteed three round-robin games before playoffs begin. More information and registration details can be found in the story on Steinbeck Online. And with that, morning, noon, and night, Steinbeck Online keeps you connected to the stories that matter in the Southeast. 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
0: Today, we're expecting a cloudy sky, chance of drizzle this morning, possibly showers this afternoon, windy at times with gusts of 40 kilometers an hour and a high of 11. Tonight, a clear sky, low of minus 1. Tomorrow, sunshine to start the day, mix of sun and cloud and windy for the afternoon, high of 17. For Thursday, cloudy and showers and 21. And for Friday, mix of sun and cloud and once again, 21 degrees. We've got a cloudy sky with drizzle across southeastern Manitoba. In Niverville, Winnipeg, Grunthal, Vida, Sprague, Kleefeld, Richer, St. Pierre, it is plus 4. While in Steinbeck, wind is from the north-northwest at 20 kilometers an hour, gusting to 31, humidity at 86%, and it is 4 degrees. For the latest local weather updates, visit the Lowen Body Shop weather page on Steinbeck Online. I'm Addie Lowen.

0: Leanne Fournier and The Gift on AM 1250 Radio. Before that, Jason Mraz and Have It All. Mainly cloudy this morning. We are expecting some sunshine late this afternoon as we head toward a high of 11 degrees. Perhaps you already noticed the new link on the Steinbach Online app today, Her Voice, presented by CCAN. 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And as we head toward the lunch hour, perhaps you could sit down and consider who you'd like to nominate here in the Southeast.
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3: Today, we're expecting a cloudy sky, chance of drizzle this morning, possibly showers this afternoon, windy at times with gusts of 40 kilometers an hour and a high of 11. Tonight, a clear sky, low of minus 1. Tomorrow, sunshine to start the day, mix of sun and cloud and windy for the afternoon, high of 17. For Thursday, cloudy and showers and 21. And for Friday, mix of sun and cloud and once again, 21 degrees. We've got a cloudy sky with drizzle across southeastern Manitoba. In Niverville, Winnipeg, Grunthal, Vida, Sprague, Kleefeld, Richard, St. Pierre, it is plus 4. While in Steinbach, wind is from the north-northwest at 20 kilometers an hour, gusting to 31, humidity at 86%, and it is 4 degrees. For the latest local weather updates, visit the Lowen Body Shop weather page on Steinbach Online. I'm Addie Lowen.

0: Donny Parento, Mama Taught Me Love. Before that, Canada's Double Portion, the best is yet to come. Well, it wasn't the best start to gardening season in Manitoba over May long weekend. Cool temperatures and rain, but that didn't keep you from joining Carla Hercino Saturday morning for the latest Lawn and Garden Journal. It came as no surprise. The first caller on the show, Pat from Wauwinisa, had those terribly windy conditions last Thursday and Friday on her mind.
1: Well, how can we help you today in Wauwinisa?
2: Well, because of this horrendous dust that we've had in the air, I have a layer of dust on one of my petunias. Should I put it in the shower and wash it off?
1: Yes. I think, you know, we want to, because a lot of plants breathe from their leaves. That's how they respire and transpire and they grow. So with all this dust that's on there, a good little drink would help. You know, because we're dry, and B, get rid of the grit that's on there. Help all those pores open on those leaf structures so that they have the benefits of being able to basically breathe and grow. I would be doing that. That was one of the things on my list today.
2: That's good. I should have waited and listened. But I knew that's how they breathe. So.
1: Thank you for calling in. And thank you for listening.
0: And you know what, Pat? You don't have to wait and listen anytime. You can call Carla whenever you want on Saturday mornings. Now, even with the rain, we

0: saw Sunday and Monday. You should still take a look at your potted plants to see if that thick layer of dust has actually washed off. Depending on how those pots are oriented to your house, how the rain came in, those petunias, begonias, and geraniums could still be very dust covered. The solution, either give them a light spray with a garden hose or a little shower from your watering can. Carla will return this Saturday for another Lawn and Garden Journal. And with temperatures expected to warm up this week, I think we'll see a lot more activity in our flower beds and veggie gardens. And with that mention of the weather, how about we swing into the forecast after this?
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2: Today, we're expecting a cloudy sky, chance of drizzle this morning, possibly showers this afternoon, windy at times with gusts of 40 kilometers an hour and a high of 11. Tonight, a clear sky, low of minus 1. Tomorrow, sunshine to start the day, mix of sun and cloud and windy for the afternoon, high of 17. For Thursday, cloudy and showers and 21. And for Friday, mix of sun and cloud and once again, 21 degrees. We've got a cloudy sky with drizzle across southeastern Manitoba. In Niverville, Winnipeg, Grunthal, Vida, Sprague, Kleefeld, Richer, St. Pierre, it is plus 4. While in Steinbeck, wind is from the north-northwest at 20 kilometers an hour, gusting to 31, humidity at 86%, and it is 4 degrees. For the latest local weather updates, visit the Lowen Body Shop weather page on Steinbeck Online. I'm Addie Lowen.

0: Emerson Drive belongs to you. Before that, Victoria Banks, Hello Heart, and Harry Chapin, Cats in the Cradle. So after the few days we've had, I put together a list of May-long weekend observations only Manitobans will understand. Number one, you begin the weekend Friday afternoon wearing shorts, t-shirts, sunglasses, and a hat. And by Monday afternoon, you're in a winter jacket, toque, and mitts, taking the dog for a walk while a light drizzle buffets your face. Not that I had that exact scenario play out. Number two, to get ahead of the game, you bought all your bedding plants and annuals before May long, so when the weekend arrived, you'd be ready to put them in. A week later, aka today, they are still in the cardboard tray you bought them in, and your garage is quickly turning into a jungle. And number three, despite daytime highs being in the single digits yesterday, you still took the family for an ice cream Victoria Day because it's the unofficial kickoff to summer. Right? Now the question is, when will that summer-like weather arrive, or how about even seasonal for this point in May? Well, tomorrow, that is looking like the timeline. We'll check the forecast right now.
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4: Today, we're expecting a cloudy sky, chance of drizzle this morning, possibly showers this afternoon, windy at times with gusts of 40 kilometers an hour and a high of 11. Tonight, a clear sky, low of minus 1. Tomorrow, sunshine to start the day, mix of sun and cloud and windy for the afternoon, high of 17. For Thursday, cloudy and showers and 21. And for Friday, mix of sun and cloud and once again, 21 degrees. We've got a cloudy sky with drizzle across southeastern Manitoba. In Niverville, Winnipeg, Grunthal, Vida, Sprague, Kleefeld, Richer, St. Pierre, it is plus 4. While in Steinbach, wind is from the north-northwest at 20 kilometers an hour, gusting to 31, humidity at 86%, and it is 4 degrees. For the latest local weather updates, visit the Lowen Body Shop weather page on Steinbach Online. I'm Addie Lowen.
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1: This is the Manitoba Farm Journal with agricultural news and market information from across the province and country. Today's show begins after the latest in local news. 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
2: Good afternoon. I'm Shannon Duick in Steinbach. It is cloudy and 4 degrees. This afternoon, there is a chance of rain. Expect a high of 11 degrees. The town of Niverville is celebrating after the Nighthawks capture the 2026 Centennial Cup Championship Sunday in Prince Edward Island. Mayor Myron Dick says the community is bursting with pride.
3: How can you not be excited as a hockey fan to see a team in the very town you live, you know, have this level of success?
2: He says the players, coaches, volunteers, and organization have all helped build something special both on and off the ice. A community celebration is happening tonight inside the rec center as the team shows off the Centennial Cup. Meanwhile, the town of Niverville is moving ahead with plans to subdivide municipal property at 329 Bronstone Drive as part of future fire hall and public works expansion plans. CAO Eric King says the move is mainly about reducing future Manitoba Hydro servicing costs. The property currently holds the town office, fire hall, RCMP station, and public works facilities. King stresses both new titles will still remain owned by the town of Niverville. Final building designs and costs have not yet been released. Mennonite Heritage Village in Steinbach is getting ready to open its brand new Mennonites and Medicine exhibit during its spring gala fundraiser this Friday. Development coordinator Judson Rempel says the evening will give guests a first look at the new gallery displays.
4: This is one of those exhibits that I understand you're going to have to go time and again because you're not going to get all the information at once. And so you get to learn about this really unique thing. There are some really funny stories there and then some more serious ones, but that tell you that history.
2: Senior curator Garth Dirksen says the exhibit features stories of Mennonite doctors, nurses, midwives, epidemics, and immigration experiences from the 1800s to 1950. And the Spike in the City Beach Volleyball Tournament is returning to Steinbach for summer in the city. Joanne Dalton says the event continues to grow each year while bringing the community together. The adult tournament runs Friday evening, while youth divisions take to the sands Saturday morning. On the Golden West Radio Money Scope, the TSX is down 20 points, the Dow is down 211, the NASDAQ is down 307, and our Canadian dollar is down 0.04 at 72.68 cents U.S. Spend your lunch catching up on local events, weather, and the news that matters in your community. 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
1: This afternoon, cloudy, 30% chance of rain, wind from the north gusting to 40 and a high of 11 degrees. Tonight, clearing, dropping to a low of minus 1. Tomorrow, mainly sunny, wind from the south gusting to 40 and a high of 17 degrees. For Thursday, 60% chance of rain, high 21. Friday, partly cloudy and 21. And Saturday, cloudy and 17 degrees. This hour in Steinbach, St. Pierre, Niverville, and Sprague, 4 degrees. In Landmark, LaBroquerie, plus 3. In Richer, plus 2. And Winnipeg is reporting 5 degrees. It's cloudy in Steinbach. The wind is from the north-northwest, gusting to 31. The humidity, 78%. And it's 4 degrees. Check out the weather radar map anytime on Low & Body Shop Local Weather on the Steinbach Online app. I'm Shannon Duick.
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11: 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Most farm transitions don't break down on tax rules. They break down because the family never gets aligned on the plan. The best farm estate plans usually start the same way, not with legal documents, but with clarity. That means asking a few foundational questions. What do we want the farm to look like in 5, 10, or 20 years? Who wants to be involved and in what role? And just as important, if some children won't farm, how do we treat them fairly? A lot of families default to equal, but in farm succession, equal is not always fair, especially when one child needs the land base to keep the farm viable. If a farming child has to take on a massive mortgage just to buy out siblings,

0: things, the risk is a liquidation legacy, where the farm survives on paper but struggles in reality. A practical starting point is to take inventory. What assets exist? 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And how income and expenses are currently handled? Then write down intentions and timelines so everyone is working from the same page. And yes, basic estate hygiene matters too. Many established and late-stage farm families need to ensure they have a will that's current as part of the bigger plan. If farm estate planning feels overwhelming, start with clarity and fairness, then build the strategy around it. 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
4: Taking a look at your market, starting with canola at ICE Futures Canada. The July contract is up $17.10 at $755.20 per ton. The November contract is up $13.50 at $762.60. At the Minneapolis Grain Exchange, hard red spring wheat for July up a cent at $7.04 per bushel. September wheat up a cent at $7.25. At the Chicago Board of Trade, corn for July down 3 cents at $4.74 per bushel. September corn down 2 cents at $4.80. July soybeans down a cent at $12.12 per bushel. August soybeans up a quarter cent at $12.11. Oats for July up 6.5 cents at $3.79 per bushel. September oats up 6 cents at $3.85. On the livestock markets at the CME, lean hogs for June down 25 cents at $98.28 per hundredweight. The July hog contract down 25 cents at $102.50. Live cattle for June up 95 cents at $254.33. And August cattle down 8 cents at $247.08 per hundredweight.
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17: Alberta releasing its crop report on Friday. Seeding is gaining momentum, reaching 20% complete. The South region at 50% complete. The Central region sits at 21%, while the North is progressing slowly. Last week's crop report in Saskatchewan showed 16% of the provincial crop is in the ground. Seeding most advanced in the southwest at 34%, followed by the southeast at 24%, the west central region at 13%, east central region at 8%, northwest at 6%, and the northeast at 1% complete. In Manitoba, 13% of the provincial crop is in. In the southwest, seeding of cereals 10 to 15% complete. Peas are nearing the halfway mark. In the central region, seeding of spring cereals, corn, sunflowers, and canola is underway. Peas are almost complete and some soybeans have gone in. And in eastern Manitoba, the focus is on spring wheat and corn for Golden West. I'm Glendalee Allen Vossler.
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1: You know, as we get into late spring here, the calendar, it really starts filling up with events. Coming up on May 26th and 27th is the Regenerative Food Systems Investment Summit at the Leaf in Winnipeg. A lot of conversation there around agriculture, sustainability, food systems, and where things are headed in the future. And then just about a week later, something with a very different feel to it. The Valley Ag Society is bringing back Rumble in the Valley June 5th and 6th at the Manitoba Stampede Grounds in Morris. Always a lot of energy around that event, and it's another reminder how busy the spring and summer event season is getting around our part of the province.
0: To post your farm event to AM 1250's farm calendar, send details in an email to the farm desk at goldenwest.ca.
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5: Taking a look at your market, starting with canola at Ice Futures Canada. The July contract is up $17.10 at $755.20 per ton. The November contract is up $13.50 at $762.60. At the Minneapolis Grain Exchange, hard red spring wheat for July up a cent at $7.04 per bushel. September wheat up a cent at $7.25. At the Chicago Board of Trade, corn for July down 3 cents at $4.74 per bushel. September corn down 2 cents at $4.80. July soybeans down a cent at $12.12 per bushel. August soybeans up a quarter cent at $12.11. Oats for July up 6.5 cents at $3.79 per bushel. September oats up 6 cents at $3.85. On the livestock markets at the CME, lean hogs for June down 25 cents at $98.28 per hundredweight. The July hog contract down 25 cents at $102.50. Live cattle for June up 95 cents at $254.33. And August cattle down 8 cents at $247.08 per hundredweight.
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6: Alberta releasing its crop report on Friday. Seeding is gaining momentum, reaching 20% complete. The south region at 50% complete. The central region sits at 21%, while the north is progressing slowly. Last week's crop report in Saskatchewan showed 16% of the provincial crop is in the ground. Seeding most advanced in the southwest at 34%, followed by the southeast at 24%, the west central region at 13%, east central region at 8%, northwest at 6%, and the northeast at 1% complete. In Manitoba, 13% of the provincial crop is in. In the southwest, seeding of cereals 10 to 15% complete. Peas are nearing the halfway mark. In the central region, seeding of spring cereals, corn, sunflowers, and canola is underway. Peas are almost complete and some soybeans have gone in. And in eastern Manitoba, the focus is on spring wheat and corn for Golden West. I'm Glendale Allen Vossler.
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stage, shaking in his shoes. First time he's had something to lose. All of his hopes and all of his dreams would all come down to the cheers and the screams.

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1: Good afternoon, I'm Shannon Duick. Manitoba Public Insurance is warning drivers about a growing scam involving fake ticket payment texts being sent to phones across the province. Here's reporter Tristan Sokolowski.
2: The fraudulent messages claims a person's NPI driving record is under review and direct users to suspicious websites asking for payment information. NPI says the organization never requests banking or personal information through text messages or email and is urging people not to click on any links included in the messages. Customers who are unsure whether a message is legitimate are being encouraged to contact NPI directly before taking any action. Officials say anyone receiving the scam texts should delete them immediately and avoid sharing any personal or financial details online. I'm Tristan Sokolowski.
1: Niverville is celebrating after the Nighthawks won the National Junior A Championship this past weekend. Mayor Myron Dick says the team has done more than just win hockey games.
3: Visit with the seniors every Tuesday. They go to the elementary school and they read to the students there. They do various volunteering work and beautification work, clearing driveways in the winter. All these types of things is part of what they've done, you know, to show, you know, that they're involved in the community and they're more than just a hockey player.
1: Dick says the championship run created excitement right across the community with watch parties happening everywhere. The public is invited to a big community celebration this evening at the CRRC beginning at 6 o'clock. A new exhibit exploring Mennonite medical history is opening at Mennonite Heritage Village in Steinbeck. The Mennonites and Medicine exhibit officially opens during the MHV Spring Gala this Friday. Here is Senior Curator Garth Dirksen.
4: The exhibit takes a look at Mennonites and medicine beginning in 1800, or around there, around 1800, and then all the way through till 1950. So, of course, those first 75 years approximately would be the Mennonites in Imperial Russia, currently in the area of Ukraine. And then after that, of course, there's the migration.
1: The exhibit looks at Mennonite life, medicines, and medical techniques they would have used. And a Mitchell family has discovered six baby foxes living under their backyard deck, and they have quickly become the talk of the household. Ashley Charrier says the foxes started showing up throughout the winter, but the family only recently learned the animals had created a den beneath their deck. Charrier says the kids spend their days playing in the yard while the parents return in the evenings with food. Wildlife Haven advised the family to keep their distance and let the foxes be. On the Golden West Radio Money Scope, the TSX is up 57 points, the Dow is down 140, the NASDAQ is down 169, and our Canadian dollar is unchanged at 72.72 cents U.S. Stream us anywhere, anytime. 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
1: This afternoon, cloudy, 30% chance of rain, wind from the north gusting to 40 and a high of 11 degrees. Tonight, clearing, dropping to a

Low of minus 1. Tomorrow mainly sunny. Wind from the south gusting to 40 and a high of 17 degrees. For Thursday, 60% chance of rain, high 21. Friday, partly cloudy and 21. And Saturday, cloudy and 17 degrees. This hour in Steinbeck, St. Pierre, Niverville, and Sprague, 4 degrees. In Landmark, LaBroquerie, plus 3. In Richer, plus 2. And Winnipeg is reporting 5 degrees. It's cloudy in Steinbeck. The wind is from the north-northwest, gusting to 31. The humidity, 78%. And it's 4 degrees. Check out the weather radar map anytime on Low & Body Shop Local Weather on the Steinbeck online app. I'm Shannon Duick.

0: Dolby Calais and Bubbly on a Tuesday afternoon. It is May 19th. My name is Zach Drieger, back from an extended weekend. I've been gone since Wednesday, so it's been nearly a week since I got to hang out with you here in the afternoon. Looking forward to a couple of hours, and we will look back at the Lawn and Garden Journal from Saturday morning. We'll also look back at Don Amaro joining us on the Made in Manitoba program for the May long weekend. We'll look ahead at the short work week to come. The news team will keep us current on the latest local headlines and weather. And we got some wonderful music between now and 5 o'clock, including, as always, the 3 o'clock Inspirational Music Hour. Thanks for joining me off the top. Let's get to it.
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2: This afternoon, cloudy, 30% chance of rain, wind from the north gusting to 40 and a high of 11 degrees. Tonight, clearing, dropping to a low of minus 1. Tomorrow, mainly sunny, wind from the south gusting to 40 and a high of 17 degrees. For Thursday, 60% chance of rain, high 21. Friday, partly cloudy and 21. And Saturday, cloudy and 17 degrees. This hour in Steinbeck, St. Pierre, Niverville, and Sprague, 4 degrees. In Landmark, LaBroquerie, plus 3. In Richer, plus 2. And Winnipeg is reporting 5 degrees. It's cloudy in Steinbeck. The wind is from the north-northwest, gusting to 31. The humidity, 78%. And it's 4 degrees. Check out the weather radar map anytime on Low & Body Shop Local Weather on the Steinbeck Online app. I'm Shannon Duick.

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It is May 19th. My name is Zach Drieger, and I've been away from the studio since Wednesday last week. Thursday and Friday, I had a couple of trips into the city, so that was keeping me busy over there. And then through the May long weekend, my wife and I went out to a wonderful Mexican restaurant for dinner and had some birria tacos and some chips with the queso, guac, pico, and all that delicious stuff. So that was a pretty good highlight of the May long. We started a show on Netflix and got to watch a whole bunch of it. My wife is an incredible busy person, so the fact she could really wind down, relax, and just take it easy is an absolute gift and something we definitely took advantage of over the weekend. We did a little bit more work on the gym shed, as my wife, as a personal trainer, is getting a bunch more clients in there over the next couple of weeks. Made an order for some extra equipment as well. And we had a beautiful church service Sunday morning, enjoyed the afternoon with some friends and their kids.

0: of it for our May long weekend. Stayed inside where it was warm and cozy. We weren't stuck out in a camper in a tent. That was a blessing. And all in all, we just really took it easy. We got refreshed, recharged, and here we are at the start of a short work week. Thank you for joining me on this Tuesday afternoon.
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2: This afternoon, cloudy, 30% chance of rain, wind from the north gusting to 40 and a high of 11 degrees. Tonight, clearing, dropping to a low of minus 1. Tomorrow, mainly sunny, wind from the south gusting to 40 and a high of 17 degrees. For Thursday, 60% chance of rain, high 21. Friday, partly cloudy and 21. And Saturday, cloudy and 17 degrees. This hour in Steinbach, St. Pierre, Niverville, and Sprague, 4 degrees. In Landmark, LaBroquerie, plus 3. In Richer, plus 2. And Winnipeg is reporting 5 degrees. It's cloudy in Steinbach. The wind is from the north-northwest, gusting to 31. The humidity, 78%. And it's 4 degrees. Check out the weather radar map anytime on Low & Body Shop Local Weather on the Steinbach Online app. I'm Shannon Duick.

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2: And now for a look at your farm markets, starting with canola at Ice Futures Canada in New York. The July contract is up 19 cents at $757.10 per ton. The November contract is up $15.20 at $764.30 per ton. At the Minneapolis Grain Exchange, hard red spring wheat for July is down 10 and a quarter cents at $6.93 per bushel. September wheat down 9.5 cents at $7.14.5. At the Chicago Board of Trade, corn for July down 4.5 cents at $4.72.5 per bushel. September corn down 3.25 cents at $4.79. Soybeans for July down 4.75 cents at $12.08 per bushel. August soybeans down 2.5.

0: $0.5 at $12.08. Oats for July up 10.5 cents at $3.83 per bushel. September oats up 11.5 cents at $3.90. On the livestock markets at the CME, lean hogs for July are down 65 cents at $102.10 per hundredweight. The August hog contract down $1.15 at $102.07. Live cattle for August is up 15 cents at $247.30 per hundredweight. October cattle up 37.5 cents at $239.32. I'm Candace Dirksen.
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2: Good afternoon, Zach Drieger, spending some of my Tuesday with you. The 19th of May today, and over the next hour, we will look back at the May long weekend editions of the Lawn and Garden Journal and Made in Manitoba. Carla Hersena, the host on the former, Don Amaro, our guest on the latter. We're going to look back at all the fun we had over the May long weekend between now and 3 o'clock, so I hope you can stick around for all of it. But for now, it is the news team's time to shine with another update. 2 o'clock.
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3: Good afternoon, I'm Shannon Duick. In Steinbach, it is now cloudy and 5 degrees. This afternoon, a chance of rain and a high of 11. The Niverville Nighthawks have come home as national champions after winning the Centennial Cup in Prince Edward Island over the weekend. With more, here's reporter Addie Lowen.
4: Speaking with a proud and emotional Myron Dick as he thanks the players for what they've given the community.
5: You've instilled joy and hope, you know, and a dream in these kids that they too want to aspire to be a Nighthawk, and you've given them a new dream. So going out now, whether you're going to jobs, to school, to play on other teams, this has been a memory, and I encourage you to take the lessons that you've been taught by your coaches and continue to move forward and instill those values into those around you.
4: A community welcome home celebration is set for tonight at the Niverville CRRC starting at 6. Everyone is welcome. I'm Addie Lowen.
3: The town of Niverville is moving ahead with plans to subdivide municipal property at 329 Braunstone Drive as part of future fire hall and public works expansion plans. CAO Eric King says the move is mainly about reducing future Manitoba Hydro servicing costs. The property currently holds the town office, fire hall, RCMP station, and public works facilities. King stresses both new titles will still remain owned by the town of Niverville. Final building designs and costs have not yet been released. Manitoba drivers are being warned about a new text message scam claiming to be from Manitoba Public Insurance. The fraudulent text claims a driver's record is under review and urges people to act immediately over an alleged issue, often directing them to a fake website to pay a speeding fine. MPI says it never asks customers to provide personal or financial information through text or email. Residents are being urged not to click any links or respond to suspicious messages. If you're unsure whether a message is legitimate, MPI says to contact its customer service center before taking action. And Mennonite Heritage Village in Steinbach is getting ready to open its brand new Mennonites and Medicine exhibit during its spring gala fundraiser this Friday. Development coordinator Judson Rempel says the evening will give guests a first look at the new gallery displays.
6: This is one of those exhibits that I understand you're going to have to go time and again because you're not going to get all the information at once. And so you get to learn about this really unique thing. There are some really funny stories there and then some more serious ones, but that tell you that history.
3: Senior curator Garth Dirksen says the exhibit features stories of Mennonite doctors, nurses, midwives, epidemics, and immigration experiences from the 1800s to 1950. On the Golden West Radio Money Scope, the TSX is up 37 points, the Dow is down 82, the NASDAQ is down 85, and our Canadian dollar is unchanged at 72.72 cents U.S. Stay connected on your drive home, download the Steinbach Online app to stream us live and keep up with the stories that matter most in your community.
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2: This afternoon, cloudy, 30% chance of rain, wind from the north gusting to 40 and a high of 11 degrees. Then tonight, clearing with a low of minus 1. Tomorrow, mainly sunny, wind from the south gusting to 40 and a high of 17. For Thursday, 60% chance of rain and 21 degrees. Friday, partly cloudy, high 21, and Saturday, cloudy and 17. This hour in Steinbeck, Landmark, LaBroquerie, and Richer, 5 degrees. In St. Pierre, Niverville, and Sprague, 6, and in Winnipeg, 7. It's cloudy in Steinbeck. The wind is from the north-northwest, gusting to 27. The humidity, 73%, and it's 5 degrees. Check out the weather radar map anytime on Low & Body Shop Local Weather on the Steinbeck Online app. I'm Shannon Duick.
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That was the song Survivor from Winnipeg's Don Amaro, who joined us over the May long weekend for a brand new edition of Made in Manitoba. He joined us

0: the song Survivor from Winnipeg's Don Amaro, who joined us over the May-long weekend for a brand new edition of Made in Manitoba. He joined us ahead of the release of his new album, Broken Record Part 2 Fighter, which is coming out later this year. The first single is that song we just heard, Survivor. And morning show host Chris Sumner had a great chat with Don all about it.
1: The reason why I'm calling this series of these albums, these EPs, a broken record is because it's not cohesive in the sense that it's like I want each one of them that I put out to feel very different. And it's really just following the lead of inspiration for me. It's you know, I'm inspired by acoustic, contemplative storyteller songwriting, but I also love pop and sort of like the stuff that's really got a lot of ear candy and really just sort of like takes you on a different journey with the audio sensory, you know? And so for Fighter, which I actually didn't plan on calling it Fighter. I wanted to call it Soul. I probably mentioned that when we talked.
2: You did. Afterwards. You did, actually.
1: Yeah. So I wanted to have Don Amaro, Broken Record, Part 1, Heart, Part 2, Soul. And as the songs came together, I was like, I don't know if soul is the right word. I didn't want to mislead anybody to have that think this is an R&B soul kind of thing. But it was just like there was just this fighter mentality that sort of emerged as we were putting these songs together. And first one came out called Survivor, which is, you know, all about fighting and surviving. As I listened to all the six of the songs, I was like, there's a theme here.
0: Don Amaro joined us for the May-long weekend edition of Made in Manitoba, Saturday at 5.05 p.m. and again last night at 10.35 p.m. for the encore presentation. We are looking ahead to the release of the second part of a three-part project we first showcased last year. The project is called Broken Record. Part 2 is titled Fighter, and that song Survivor is off that Part 2. And much more music from Don Amaro can be found, his May-long weekend edition of the program, anytime you got time by heading over to podcastville.ca.
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4: This afternoon, cloudy, 30% chance of rain, wind from the north gusting to 40 and a high of 11 degrees. Then tonight, clearing with a low of minus 1. Tomorrow, mainly sunny, wind from the south gusting to 40 and a high of 17. For Thursday, 60% chance of rain and 21 degrees. Friday, partly cloudy, high 21, and Saturday, cloudy and 17. This hour in Steinbeck, Landmark, LaBroquerie, and Richer, 5 degrees.

0: Strawberry Moon, Tom Russell on a Tuesday afternoon. I'm Zach Drieger, and it wasn't the best start to the gardening season in Manitoba over the May long weekend with cool temperatures, rain, and before that, lots of dust and wind. But that didn't keep you from calling in to the Lawn and Garden Journal. Saturday morning, Carla Hersina was answering the phones and, of course, offering all of her wonderful gardening expertise. The first caller on the show this May long weekend was Pat from Wawanisa, and she was talking about those terribly windy conditions last Thursday and Friday.
1: Well, how can we help you today in Wawanisa?
2: Well, because of this horrendous dust that we've had in the air, I have a layer of dust on one of my petunias. Should I put it in the shower and wash it off?
1: Yes. I think, you know, we want you because a lot of plants breathe from their leaves. That's how they respire and transpire and they grow. So with all this dust that's on there, a good little drink would help. You know, because we're dry, and B, get rid of the grit that's on there. Help all those pores open on those leaf structures so that they have the benefits of being able to basically breathe and grow. I would be doing that. That was one of the things on my list today.
2: That's good. I should have waited and listened. But I just, I knew that's how they breathe. So.
1: Thank you for calling in. And thank you for listening.
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4: This afternoon, cloudy, 30% chance of rain, wind from the north gusting to 40 and a high of 11 degrees. Then tonight, clearing with a low of minus 1. Tomorrow, mainly sunny, wind from the south gusting to 40 and a high of 17. For Thursday, 60% chance of rain and 21 degrees. Friday, partly cloudy, high 21, and Saturday, cloudy and 17. This hour in Steinbach, Landmark, LaBroquerie, and Richer, 5 degrees. In St. Pierre, Niverville, and Sprague, 6, and in Winnipeg, 7. It's cloudy in Steinbach. The wind is from the north-northwest, gusting to 27. The humidity, 73%, and it's 5 degrees. Check out the weather radar map anytime on low and

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1: Sugar can be a quick pick-me-up, and that's the problem. What comes up quickly will quickly come down. Hi, I'm Pam Smith with a tip for living well. Too much sugar will be a drain on anyone's energy, and a serious one for people with sensitive blood sugar responses. Sugar levels rise quickly after eating, very quickly when the feast is refined carbohydrate. Insulin levels rise in response to the higher blood glucose to move that sugar into the cell to be burned for energy. These high insulin levels outlast the sugar burst and takes more and more sugar into the cells, dramatically dropping the blood sugar levels to a less than desirable level. The result is that you're left tired and cranky. Break out of these sugar blues by eating evenly and wisely, keeping your body working for you, not against you. For more energizers, visit my website at pamsmith.com. I'm Pam Smith.
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0: time for a beautiful 3 o'clock inspirational music hour. Every weekday afternoon, we reserve this hour of the day for only songs that uplift and throw up a shout of praise to our Lord and Savior. It's my favorite part of the day, and I hope you enjoy it as well. It is kicking off just after a fresh update from our friends in the newsroom, so stick around. 3 o'clock inspirational music hour is on the way.
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2: Good afternoon, I'm Shannon Duick. In Steinbeck, it is cloudy and 6 degrees. Our forecast high this afternoon is 11. A new scam targeting Manitoba drivers is making the rounds with fake messages pretending to come from Manitoba Public Insurance. With more, here's Tristan Sokolowski.
3: The text warns recipients about supposed speeding fines and unresolved driving issues while directing users to fraudulent payment websites. MPI says the messages are not legitimate and reminds Manitobans that sensitive personal information is never requested through text or email. Drivers are encouraged to verify any suspicious communication directly through official MPI contact channels before making any payments or providing information. I'm Tristan Sokolowski.
2: The town of Niverville is celebrating after the Nighthawks captured the 2026 Centennial Cup Championship Sunday in Prince Edward Island. Mayor Myron Dick says the community is bursting with pride.
4: How can you not be excited as a hockey fan to see a team in the very town you live, you know, have this level of success?
2: He says the players, coaches, volunteers, and organization have all helped build something special both on and off the ice. A community celebration is happening tonight inside the rec center as the team shows off the Centennial Cup. As a result of the celebration, Niverville Town Council is moving tonight's meeting to the South End Multipurpose Room of the Centennial Arena. Mennonite Heritage Village in Steinbeck is getting ready to open its brand new Mennonites and Medicine exhibit during its spring gala fundraiser this Friday. Development coordinator Judson Rempel says the evening will give guests a first look at the new gallery displays.
5: This is one of those exhibits that I understand you're going to have to go time and again because you're not going to get all the information at once. And so you get to learn about this really unique thing. There are some really funny stories there and then some more serious ones, but that tell you that history.
2: Senior curator Garth Dirksen says the exhibit features stories of Mennonite doctors, nurses, and midwives. And the Spike in the City Beach Volleyball Tournament is returning to Steinbeck for Summer in the City. Joanne Dalton says the event continues to grow each year while bringing the community together. The adult tournament runs Friday evening, while youth divisions take to the sand Saturday morning. On the Golden West Radio Money Scope, the TSX is down 28 points, the Dow is down 246, the NASDAQ is down 147, and our Canadian dollar is unchanged at 72.72 cents U.S. Step out for groceries, step into the news. The Daily News, presented by Maine Bread and Butter, lands in your inbox at 4 p.m. with the stories you'll talk about over dinner. 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
2: Cloudy this afternoon, wind from the north gusting to 40 and a high of 11 degrees. Tonight, clearing and dropping to a low of minus 1. Tomorrow, mainly sunny, wind from the south gusting to 40 and a high of 17 degrees. Thursday, 60% chance of rain, high 21. Friday, partly cloudy and 21. And Saturday, cloudy and 17. This hour in Steinbeck, St. Pierre, Niverville, Landmark, and Sprague, 6 degrees. In Winnipeg, 7. Labrocque and Richer, 5. It's cloudy in Steinbeck. The wind is from the north-northwest at 18. The humidity, 69%. And it's 6 degrees. Check out the weather radar map anytime on Low & Body Shop Local Weather on the Steinbeck Online app. I'm Shannon Duick.
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4: 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I'm tired. You start feeling a little bit resentful, a little bit bitter, a little bit jaded. 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

0: Blessed Assurance from the Giesbrecht family. Before that, Alan Jackson, When the Roll is Called Up Yonder on a Tuesday afternoon, May 19th. My name is Zach Drieger, and I hope you enjoyed those first two songs of the hour. Plenty more inspirational music to come, as is the case every weekday afternoon between 3 and 4 o'clock. I hope you can stick around for all of it. It's the 3 o'clock Inspirational Music Hour, and now that we are through the news and weather, the music is taken center stage.
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0: When we see Christ from the Browns on a Tuesday afternoon, 19th of May today. My name is Zach Drieger, and I hope you are enjoying the 3 o'clock Inspirational Music Hour. First one of the short work week that we get to spend together. And as always, I like to share the verse of the day from my Bible app in this 3 o'clock hour. And here is today's for May 19th. For it is by grace you have been saved through faith. And this is not from yourselves. It is the gift of God, not by works, so that no one can boast. Ephesians 2, verses 8 to 9. That is a pretty wonderful way to start your week with that verse in mind, and we got plenty more to come as far as the inspirational music goes. Still a whole nother half an hour, and we will get back to it following a look at your weather details and get in touch.
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2: Cloudy this afternoon, wind from the north gusting to 40 and a high of 11 degrees. Tonight, clearing and dropping to a low of minus 1. Tomorrow, mainly sunny, wind from the south gusting to 40 and a high of 17 degrees. Thursday, 60% chance of rain, high 21. Friday, partly cloudy and 21. And Saturday, cloudy and 17. This hour in Steinbeck, St. Pierre, Niverville, Landmark, and Sprague, 6 degrees. In Winnipeg, 7. LaBroquerie and Richer, 5. It's cloudy in Steinbeck. The wind is from the north-northwest at 18. The humidity, 69%. And it's 6 degrees. Check out the weather radar map anytime on Low & Body Shop Local Weather on the Steinbeck Online app. I'm Shannon Duick.
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4: You cannot buy salvation. 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Nothing else pays that sin debt in full but the righteousness of Christ and His death at Calvary.
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0: Jack Jackson, it is well with my soul on a Tuesday afternoon, 19th of May today. My name is Zach Drieger, and I hope you are enjoying the inspirational music. First 3 o'clock inspirational music hour of the short work week coming out of the May long weekend. And we still got about 15 minutes of music left to enjoy, and we will get back to it with the Kingsmen, the Chapelaires, and Kim Thiessen, following some pastoral words in our moment of meditation.
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2: Hello, my name is Richard Bage from the South Park Mennonite Brethren Church. A moment of meditation from the Upper Room Devotional Guide. The Bible reading today is from John 2, verses 9 to 10. The steward called everyone the bridegroom and said to him, "Everyone serves the good wine first, and then the inferior wine after the guests have become drunk. But you have kept the good wine until now." Thought for the day. God is ready to fill us with love to share with others.

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1: I'm thanking God for all the little people there have been in my life. Hi, I'm Chuck Swindoll. I think you know who I mean. Not celebrities or stars or people in the limelight, but those who have quietly impacted each of us. Here's a little test. Stop and think. Can you name the Secretary of State 10 years ago? How about the Heisman Trophy winner of 5 years ago? A Nobel Prize winner a year ago? You know, I can't either. You will never, ever forget, however, the person who taught you to read or helped you buy your first car or listened as you wept over a broken relationship. Funny, we may call them little people, but they're big people.
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4: Good afternoon. My name is Zach Drieger. Welcome back from the May long weekend. It is Tuesday, May 19th, and we got about an hour left together today. Time is absolutely flying, but that's what they say. That's what happens when you're having way too much fun. And we got the news team on standby with all the latest local headlines and weather. So let's not keep them waiting. It is their time to shine. 4 o'clock.
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6: Good afternoon. I'm Shannon Duick in Steinbach. It is cloudy and 7 degrees. I'll have a look at your revised forecast in a couple of minutes. A woman from St. Anne is preparing for an intense cancer battle with friends and family rallying around her. Kelly Stockburn, a single mother of 7, recently learned a tumor removed from her neck was cancerous after doctors thought it was benign. Her closest friend Jennifer Jolly Kerr says Stockburn is now preparing to begin daily

0: radiation treatments in Winnipeg.
1: They went in not thinking it was cancer, so they're not confident they removed it all. So the medical team had to get together and figure out what they were going to do. If they were to go in again, mm-hmm. she would have complete facial paralysis, so that's not an option. So they are going aggressive radiation.
0: A GoFundMe has been launched to help cover costs of lost income, travel costs, and medical expenses. Manitoba drivers are being warned about a new text message scam claiming to be from Manitoba Public Insurance. The fraudulent text claims a driver's record is under review and urges people to act immediately over an alleged issue, often directing them to a fake website to pay a speeding fine. MPI says it never asks customers to provide personal or financial information through text or email. Mennonite Heritage Village will have its 2026 Spring Gala this weekend, and it will combine history, music, and community support when it takes place Friday in Steinbach. With more, here's reporter Addie Lowen.
2: While it is a fundraising gala, the evening will also unveil the new Mennonites and Medicine Gallery exhibit. Senior curator Garth Dirksen talks about putting the display together.
3: So it was even very difficult to narrow down what elements of that big talk are we going to speak about, because medicine is something that everyone has had some interaction with. Yep. But it's the stories of individuals that I always find the most interesting. And we have some fascinating stories of some individuals. And so then, thankfully, we have artifacts from those individuals and from those stories that we can use to help share their individual very interesting stories.
2: Tickets to the gala are still available, which will also give you entry to the new exhibit. I'm Addie Lowen.
0: And Niverville is celebrating after the Nighthawks won the National Junior A Championship this past weekend. The public is invited to a big community celebration this evening at the CRRC beginning at 6 o'clock. As a result of the celebration, Niverville Town Council is moving tonight's meeting to the South End Multipurpose Room of the Centennial Arena. On the Golden West Radio Money Scope, the TSX closed down 92 points, the Dow was down 322, the NASDAQ closed down 220, and our Canadian dollar is unchanged at 72.72 cents U.S. Stay connected on your drive home, download the Steinbach Online app to stream us live, and keep up with the stories that matter most in your community.
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0: The revised forecast calls for a 30% chance of showers tonight, a low of minus one. Tomorrow mainly sunny, wind from the south gusting to 40 and a high of 16 degrees. Then for tomorrow night, 60% chance of showers, risk of a thunderstorm, and a low of 9. For Thursday, 60% chance of showers, high 21. Friday, sunny and 21. And Saturday, sunny and 23. This hour in Steinbach, St. Pierre, Niverville, and Landmark, 7 degrees. LaBroquerie, Richer, and Sprague report 6, and in Winnipeg, 8. It's cloudy in Steinbach. The wind is from the northwest at 18. The humidity, 61%, and it's 7 degrees. Check out the weather radar map anytime on Low & Body Shop Local Weather on the Steinbach Online app. I'm Shannon Duick.
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0: My song, Glass Tiger, on a Tuesday afternoon, 19th of May today. My name is Zach Drigger. I hope you are enjoying the music and the conversation and the news this afternoon, because that's what we bring you every day. 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And we're going to see who's all celebrating a birthday today in just a couple of minutes. 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
4: The revised forecast calls for a 30% chance.

0: chance of showers tonight, a low of minus 1. Tomorrow, mainly sunny. Wind from the south gusting to 40 and a high of 16 degrees. Then for tomorrow night, 60% chance of showers, risk of a thunderstorm, and a low of 9. For Thursday, 60% chance of showers, high 21. Friday, sunny and 21. And Saturday, sunny and 23. This hour in Steinbach, St. Pierre, Niverville, and Landmark, 7 degrees. LaBroquerie, Richer, and Sprague report 6, and in Winnipeg, 8. It's cloudy in Steinbach. The wind is from the northwest at 18. The humidity, 61%, and it's 7 degrees. Check out the weather radar map anytime on Low & Body Shop Local Weather on the Steinbach online app. I'm Shannon Duick.
1: Time for the birthday book, and coming out of the May long weekend, we have some belated wishes to start our list today. Starting with a happy belated 86th birthday to Verna Peters of Grunthal. She was celebrating on Saturday. And we have a happy belated 90th birthday to twins, Dick Unroe of Steinbach and Mary Demke of Morden. They were celebrating yesterday. That would be Monday. That birthday wish coming from John and Eva Harder. And then for today, May 19th, from the Boys of Ain Lions Club calendar, birthday wishes going out to Bronwyn Edwards, Bob Brake, Tanya Hull, Justin Hull, Mike Lamb, Stephanie Strain, Richard Pugh, and Brett Turner. A great list today to everybody on it. And anyone else who might be enjoying some birthday cake on May 19th, wishing you all the best and a big happy birthday from all of us here at Golden West Radio.
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3: The revised forecast calls for a 30% chance of showers tonight, a low of minus 1. Tomorrow mainly sunny, wind from the south gusting to 40 and a high of 16 degrees. Then for tomorrow night, 60% chance of showers, risk of a thunderstorm, and a low of 9. For Thursday, 60% chance of showers, high 21. Friday, sunny and 21. And Saturday, sunny and 23. This hour in Steinbach, St. Pierre, Niverville, and Landmark, 7 degrees. LaBroquerie, Richer, and Sprague report 6, and in Winnipeg, 8. It's cloudy in Steinbach. The wind is from the northwest at 18. The humidity, 61%, and it's 7 degrees. Check out the weather radar map anytime on Low & Body Shop Local Weather on the Steinbach online app. I'm Shannon Duick.
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4: All right, we are nearing the end of our day together, and as always, we are going to wrap things up with 15 minutes of country gospel music. Today, it's Alan Jackson at the top, When We All Get to Heaven.

New tradition as for me and my house, finishing off our Tuesday afternoon together. My name is Zach Drieger. Great to be back in studio after a May-long weekend away and a bit of an extended one at that on my end. So it's always good to join you back here for an afternoon. It's really my favorite place to be, hanging out with you here in studio. So thank you for tuning in, for listening, for flipping on the radio or flipping on the stream. We always appreciate you choosing us to be a part of your day, and we're back to do it all again tomorrow, starting with the morning show, 6 o'clock, Chris Sumner holding down the fort there, 6 to 9:30, and then I'll be back for the afternoon from 1 to 5. Catch you later.

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1: Good afternoon, I'm Shannon Duick. In Steinbeck, it is cloudy and 8 degrees. A woman from St. Anne is preparing for an intense cancer battle with friends and family rallying around her. Kelly Stockburn, a single mother of 7, will have daily radiation treatments after a tumor removed from her neck was found to be cancerous. The diagnosis has created significant financial pressure, prompting her close friend Jennifer Jolicoeur to organize support so Stockburn can focus on treatment.
2: She's been so strong, though. She's very stubborn, and I know she'll do well. And I know the stubbornness will help her get through it, because really that's what you need, right? She's not going to give up. It's going to be hard. And the doctors told her it's going to be really, really hard. 6 months will probably be the toughest. But then in the end, in the long run, it'll just get better.
1: A GoFundMe campaign has been set up, and Jolicoeur is working to organize additional community support initiatives, including meal coordination and transportation assistance. Manitoba Public Insurance is warning drivers about a growing scam involving fake ticket payment texts being sent to phones across the province. With more, here's reporter Tristan Sokolowski.
3: The fraudulent messages claims a person's MPI driving record is under review and direct users to suspicious websites asking for payment information. MPI says the organization never requests banking or personal information through text messages or email and is urging people not to click on any links included in the messages. Customers who are unsure whether a message is legitimate are being encouraged to contact MPI directly before taking any action. Officials say anyone receiving the scam texts should delete them immediately and avoid sharing any personal or financial details online. I'm Tristan Sokolowski.
1: The town of Niverville is celebrating after the Nighthawks captured the 2026 Centennial Cup Championship Sunday in Prince Edward Island. Mayor Myron Dick says the community is bursting with pride.
4: How can you not be excited as a hockey fan to see a team in the very town you live, have this level of success?
1: A community celebration is happening tonight inside the rec center as the team shows off the Centennial Cup. And Mennonite Heritage Village in Steinbeck is getting ready to open its brand new Mennonites and Medicine exhibit during its Spring Gala fundraiser this Friday. Development coordinator Judson Rempel says the evening will give guests a first look at the new gallery displays. Senior curator Garth Dirksen says the exhibit features stories of Mennonite doctors, nurses, midwives, epidemics, and immigration experiences from the 1800s to 1950. You deserve to know what's happening in your community. Upgrade your home screen by downloading the Steinbeck Online app today.
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2: Tonight, a 30% chance of showers with a low of minus 1. Tomorrow, mainly sunny. Wind from the south gusting to 40 and a high of 16 degrees. Then tomorrow night, 60% chance of showers, risk of a thunderstorm and a low of 9. For Thursday, 60% chance of showers, high 21. Friday, sunny and 21. Saturday, sunny and 23. This hour in Steinbeck, Winnipeg, St. Pierre, Niverville, 8 degrees. In Landmark and Richer, 7. LaBroquerie and Sprague, 6. It's cloudy in Steinbeck. The wind is from the northwest at 17. The humidity, 61%. And it's 8 degrees. Check out the weather radar map anytime on Low & Body Shop Local Weather on the Steinbeck Online app. I'm Shannon Duick.
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6: Alberta releasing its crop report on Friday. Seeding is gaining momentum, reaching 20% complete. The South region at 50% complete. The Central region sits at 21%, while the North is progressing slowly. Last week's crop report in Saskatchewan showed 16% of the provincial crop is in the ground. Seeding most advanced in the southwest at 34%, followed by the southeast at 24%, the west central region at 13%, east central region at 8%, northwest at 6%, and the northeast at 1% complete. In Manitoba, 13% of the provincial crop is in. In the southwest, seeding of cereals 10 to 15% complete. Peas are nearing the halfway mark. In the central region, seeding of spring cereals, corn, sunflowers, and canola is underway. Peas are almost complete and some soybeans have gone in. And in eastern Manitoba, the focus is on spring wheat and corn for Golden West. I'm Glendalee Allen Vossler.
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3: Tonight, a 30% chance of showers with a low of minus 1. Tomorrow, mainly sunny. Wind from the south gusting to 40 and a high of 16 degrees. Then tomorrow night, 60% chance of showers, risk of a thunderstorm and a low of 9. For Thursday, 60% chance of showers, high 21. Friday, sunny and 21. Saturday, sunny and 23. This hour in Steinbach, Winnipeg, St. Pierre, Niverville, 8 degrees. In Landmark and Richer, 7. LaBroquerie and Sprague, 6. It's cloudy in Steinbach. The wind is from the northwest at 17. The humidity, 61%. And it's 8 degrees. Check out the weather radar map anytime on Low & Body Shop Local Weather on the Steinbach online app. I'm Shannon Duick.
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7: Manitoba Junior Hockey League Commissioner Kevin Surrett says that many discussions were held with the commissioners of leagues across the country, and one of the topics was the cost of watching the Centennial Cup. He says that is something they've been discussing, but there's not a lot they can do about changing.
8: Yeah, no, there's discussions. I mean, at the end of the day, it's obviously a CJHL event in the sense that a CJHL team's attending. But it is a Hockey Canada event, if that makes sense. So there's definitely going to be pressure put on regarding the pricing and the feasibility and availability for everyone to access these games at the price point they are.
7: In the WNBA tonight, Toronto's in Phoenix. In the Canadian Elite Basketball League, the Winnipeg Sea Bears are in Scarborough. In American Association of Professional Baseball, the home opener is tonight for the Winnipeg Goldeyes as they welcome in Kane County. And in Major League Baseball, the Toronto Blue Jays continue their road trip against the Yankees. For all your scores, stories, like more with MJHL Commissioner Kevin Surrett and all things sports, check out the False Front Golf Simulator sports page on SteinbachOnline.com. I'm Dave Anthony.
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7: Joined now with Commissioner of the Manitoba Junior Hockey League, still enjoying the East Coast life out there in PEI, Mr. Kevin Surrett. Kevin, thanks for doing this today.
8: No problem, anytime. Thanks for having me on.
7: Well, Kevin, we know that the team is pretty busy during their time at Centennial Cup, whether it's playing or different team activities, but from a commissioner's point of view, what is the Centennial Cup like for you?
8: Oh, it's interesting. Obviously, to start off, being hosted in Summerside at PEI. It's just a beautiful facility, beautiful community. I've never been to Prince Edward Island for me, it's a special time to get to see part of Canada I've never been to, and I've had a chance to explore the island a bit and, you know, check out different coastlines and points of interest, and, you know, even made it out for a round of golf with some of the commissioners. So. That side of things, it's been really good. Lots of seafood has been eaten, I will say that. So, can't ask for a better spot to eat fresh seafood. But in terms of work, it's a lot of meetings, a lot of network, with different people from across the nation and the hockey world, you know, from the various leagues that are represented here and the Hockey Canada staff, and there's different branch membership groups that are on site. And of course, with the CJHL, we hold our annual general meetings during this event.

0: and we meet with different groups that are, you know, in different aspects of hockey that are presenting, you know, different services that maybe the CJHL can look at. So really it's a great week of meeting people and networking and really trying to put forward what the CJHL is going to look like moving forward and for next season. Very, very much like what we do with the MJHL AGM, and a lot of planning for the season ahead and a lot of reflecting on where we are as a group nationally. And obviously the junior landscape comes in the, a lot of discussions, but it's been all very positive, and it's a nice mix of a little bit of a holiday. You get to watch your team represent the MJHL, which they're doing very well. You get to see where we are at compared to the other league champions across Canada. And then, you know, obviously a lot of networking and meeting time.
1: Yeah, so how big is this for the MJHL to see Niverville doing so well? Regardless of the outcome, they're in the national championship final. How big is that for the league, Kevin, and what does that mean, you know, just kind of going forward?
0: Well, I think it's just a testament to things that we know, but maybe sometimes that gets overshadowed nationally. You know, obviously, as commissioner, I'm very proud of the MJHL. I think we have an amazing league. You know, our quality of play gets higher and higher every single year. You know, you look at our, I think last 6 or 7 years, we've had a different champion from the MJHL, and all of those champions that come to this event, we're one of the only leagues that has made the playoff rounds every single time of this event. So now to have a team finally punch their ticket to the final, I think it's a nice evolution of what we have been doing as a league and the quality of organizations we have in the MJHL. And, you know, with Niverville, obviously they've had a strong team all year, and, you know, they're ranked nationally at number two across the CJHL for most of this season. And then they're really showing why that is. And, you know, they've played a lot of different leagues throughout this event already, a lot of league champions, you know, that maybe sometimes get looked at as a higher level league, I don't agree with that, but that's sometimes the perception. But I think the Nighthawks are helping show what we already know in Manitoba, that the MJHL is a very, very high-end league and one of the best leagues in Canada.
1: Kevin, it's not just representing on the ice. What have you thought about the way that Niverville's handled things off the ice, whether it be, you know, with their team events, whether it be with the parents' support? And I know that they have a lot of fans that have traveled. Just what is it like to see, you know, them just what represents so well off the ice?
0: Well, that's the thing. They're representing the league how we like to, you know, how we represent in Manitoba. They're a very classy organization. They do everything the right way. They go above and beyond. It's a very community feel with the amount of board members they have here, the volunteer staff. I think almost every parent group is here celebrating this team, and it's just a really community feel that this group is bringing to the event. And even their standards from how their dress code and how they conduct themselves around the community and how they walk into the arena and how they treat volunteers and the staff of the event. And, you know, all those things make a massive difference. And that's something that I think, again, we know that, but they're really showing that the MJHL and the standards of the MJHL or top of class, and it just shows very, very positively throughout this event what, you know, how we conduct ourselves, and they've been a great representative of that.

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1: Tonight, a 30% chance of showers with a low of minus 1. Tomorrow, mainly sunny. Wind from the south gusting to 40 and a high of 16 degrees. Then tomorrow night, 60%.

0: 60% chance of showers, risk of a thunderstorm, and a low of 9. For Thursday, 60% chance of showers, high 21. Friday, sunny and 21. Saturday, sunny and 23. This hour in Steinbach, Winnipeg, St. Pierre, Niverville, 8 degrees. In Landmark and Richer, 7. LaBroquerie and Sprague, 6. It's cloudy in Steinbach. The wind is from the northwest at 17. The humidity, 61%. And it's 8 degrees. Check out the weather radar map anytime on Low & Body Shop Local Weather on the Steinbach online app. I'm Shannon Duick.
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2: You learn the ways of God by reading how God operates, how He does, why He works. There's some things that you and I know that God would never lead us to. If you stay in step with Him, you never go in there. You stay in step with Him, you're never going with them. You stay in step with Him, you're not going to want that thing. Will there be suffering and heartache and pain? Yes. And you know what? In step with Him, you learn something from every single one of those experiences that'll profit you the rest of your life.
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2: All of us need to learn how to walk in step with the Son of God, who is our Savior, our Lord, and our Master. And there are a lot of verses in the Bible about walking. For example, the first time you find anybody walking in the Bible is who? God. Walking in that third chapter of Genesis, when the Bible says, and the Lord came walking in the cool of the day. The next time, just in the fifth chapter, the Bible says that Enoch walked with God, and he was not, for God took him. And so we could go through lots of other verses, and of course, in the 23rd Psalm, he says, yea, though I what? I walk through the shadow of death. Some folks say, I'd like to have that run rather than walk, because we don't like those kind of times. The 30th chapter of Isaiah, he talks about, as we walk, we hear a voice behind us saying, this is the way, walk ye in it. In the 40th chapter of Isaiah, in that verse, it says, for example, if we wait upon the Lord, we'll run and not be weary, we'll walk and not faint. Then you go to the New Testament, there are lots of verses, especially with the Apostle Paul. He says in the 6th chapter of Romans, he said, once you and I trust Jesus as our Savior, we begin to do what? To walk in newness of life, not like we used to walk. We're not walking in step with the ones we used to walk in step with. It's a new kind of life. And somewhere along the way, I think a lot of believers have forgotten the fact that it's a new kind of life. What makes it so new is this, that now it's not God up yonder and me down here doing the best I can. It's Jesus living on the inside of us through the Holy Spirit and doing what? He's the one who's living it out through us. You say, well, if He's going to do it, I don't have any responsibility. Oh, yes, I do. I have the responsibility to believe what He says, trust what He says, His promises, and to obey Him. So the big question is, this is what I want to spend the rest of the time on. What do I have to do to walk in step with the Lord? Now, I could give you a lot of sentences and explain this, that, and that, and so forth. I'm only going to give you 6 words. If you and I will practice these 6 words, we will walk, listen, in harmony, in concert with, in a way that you and I can say, sure, I'm in step with God. I'm not arguing with Him. Don't have things in my life that shouldn't be there. But I want to just lay these out for you to think about, if you will. And the first word is surrender. Now, this is where, for most people, it all begins and stops, because they don't want to surrender themselves to God. But this is the first step. That is, if I'm going to walk in step with the Lord Jesus Christ, I must surrender my life to Him. That settles the issue, that now I acknowledge that, listen, that He's the one who's giving the direction about which way we're going. When He says to the left, we go to the left. When He says to the right, we go to the right. In step with Him means, listen, I'm following Him. Now, the second word is sensitivity. Why do we say sensitivity? Very important. How are we going to walk in step with Him if we don't listen to Him? So that means that I have to keep my antennas out. Ask you a question. When you wake up in the morning, do you say to Him,

Lord Jesus, I want you to guide me today. I surrender my life to you today, that I'm going to walk in your ways, in your steps. I want you to guide me through your Holy Spirit, wherever you want me to go, whoever you want me to meet, whatever you want me to do, whatever you want me to give, whatever. When you begin the day, you can begin the day in step with Jesus Christ every single day you choose to do so. But it begins with that surrender and your willingness to listen. And then the third word is scripture. Now, I put them all in the S so you can't miss them. And that is, you'll never learn how to walk in step with Him until you learn how He walks. You say, well, how do I learn that? Well, one of the simplest ways to learn it is to read the Gospels. How did Jesus walk? What were His ways? How did He operate? And of course, also you could add Paul's epistles, and that's what he did. He sort of explained to us, really, the life that Jesus has given us. And so when I think about

importance of learning the scripture at this point, this is the important thing. Only when I get in the Word of God and see how Jesus walked and see what He warned us about, will I be able to, to identify not only that I'm hearing the right voice, but it will help me identify those deceptive, alluring things out here that are going to pull me out of step with Him and into step with something else. How do you learn the ways of God? You learn the ways of God by reading how God operates, how He does, why He works. What are the ways of God? How does He think? How does He work? How does He operate? There's some things that you and I know that, that God would never lead us to. If you stay in step with Him, you're never going there. You stay in step with Him, you're never going with them. You stay in step with Him, you're not going to want that thing. You stay in step with Him, things are going to be fantastic. Will there be suffering and heartache and pain? Yes. And you know what? In step with Him, you'll learn something from every single one of those experiences that'll profit you the rest of your life. And so walking in step with Him does not mean ease, comfort, and pleasure. It means that you and I are learning, that we're developing, that we're growing in Christ's likeness, that something fantastic is going on the inside of us. And so what you have to do is decide in your own heart, what's the most important thing in your life? What you have, where you've been, who you're with, or who you are in Him, what you have in Him, and where He's leading you. You have to decide what's the most important. And once you understand that you can walk in step with the Son of God, and that is that you can rise every morning knowing that, Lord, I'm surrendering my life to You at this point. I want to do what You want me to do. And so is He going to say, I'll forget it? No. And He's not going to say, well, look what you did yesterday. No. But you see, it requires time to read the Word of God and to dwell upon the truth. This is why I said, I always say, bring your Bible. Bring your Bible to church and bring your notepad. I bring you something that you can write. And if you only remember this whole message, six words, everything else you may forget. If you remember those six words and tomorrow morning you get up, you say, okay, today, surrender my life to You, Lord. And not only that, I want to be sure that I want to listen to You all day long today. And I want to be in Your Word, whether it's in the morning. It's always a good time to open God's Word in the morning and say, all right, Lord, is there something You want to say to me? There's something You need to say to me. And when I think about what Paul said, for example, in this 17th verse, listen to what he says. And you see, if you're not in the Word, you can get out of step. 17th verse, the 4th chapter. So this I say and affirm together with the Lord, that you walk no longer as the Gentiles or as the unbelievers also walk. And how do they walk? In the futility, the emptiness of their mind. That is, they don't have anything that satisfies. Being darkened in their understanding, excluded from the life of God because of the ignorance that's in them, because of the hardness of their hearts. They, having become callous, have given themselves over to sensuality for the practice of every kind of impurity with greediness. You did not learn Christ in this way. That is, you and I walk in step with Him. Some things won't do, places won't go, people we won't deal with. Because why? Here's the reason. Because, listen, he says, that's the way of darkness. That's the way that's very dissatisfying. And when a person walks, listen, out of step with the Lord, in step with the world, you're going to get disappointed. You're going to get disillusioned. And listen, you're going to lose. And every day a person lives outside of the Lord Jesus Christ, they're losing. Every day that you live in Him and you walk in step with Him, God is doing something in your life. And just because you and I can't see the results today, and because, for example, that we can't measure it, and because it doesn't fit exactly how we like to picture things, it's what's going on the inside. And I'll tell you, I love being my age. And I'll tell you why. I've got so many wonderful things to look back to. Now, they haven't all been good, but God's turned them to good. And so what we do, we learn by experience. We learn by failure. We learn by obedience. And so when I say to you, if you will walk in step with Him, here's what will happen. I absolutely know what will happen. Not in your personal life, but I know there are certain things in life that are just going to be there when you walk in step with Him. Scripture is a very important part of it. Now, the next word is just the big word for prayer, supplication. And the reason I put it up there is because it starts with an S.
And the second thing is because we're talking about, listen, not just now I lay me down to sleep,

Pray the Lord my soul to keep. We're talking about strong praying, diligent, strong praying, crying out to God. If you and I are going to walk in step with Him, we have to learn how to pray. That is, that must be

For example, when you wake up in the morning, as we said, if you tell him that you want to surrender your life afresh and new this morning for this day, you've been talking to him, you're praying. And so, I don't know where prayer is in your life. For most people, it's an emergency cord. When things look bad, pull it fast. And oftentimes nothing happens, and they wonder why nothing happens. It's because, listen, if you only pull it when you're in trouble, that sends a bad message to the master. Listen, what he's up to is making us as much like him as he has the power to do so, and at the same time not override our will. That's what he's up to. And so that means that you and I develop a relationship with him. The whole idea here is walking in oneness with him and step with him, because that's how you and I develop this intimate, personal, unbelievable, indescribable, awesome relationship personally with Jesus Christ, the Son of God. And a person who's walking out of step, they don't have any personal, intimate relationship with him. And so it's the same thing with Jesus. Prayer. I think about in Mark, the first chapter, the 35th verse, it says that he was out before daylight talking to the Father, getting ready to face whatever he faced that day. He prayed all night, for example, the night before he chose his disciples. What was he doing? Listening to the Father, getting the Father's direction before he chose those men with which he would one day change the world. Jesus was an awesome man of prayer. And it's interesting that on these occasions that are mentioned, and there are not very many of them, but the fact that he's up early and that he's praying in decisions that he made. And you think about, what was he doing the night before they took him and beat him and crucified him the next day? He's in Gethsemane praying. What's he doing? Getting direction and help. Listen, you talking about praying, that was not a now lay me down to sleep. That's supplication, crying out to God because of the deep, deep, deep feelings of concern that he had. You're going to walk in step with the Lord? You got to be a praying person, because if not, listen, if you're not praying, you're not listening. If you're not listening, you're going to get out of step. If you're going to walk in step with him, then there's got to be supplication. Then, of course, when you think about it, you think about walking with him, and what does all that mean? Next word is self-denial. What does that mean? Does that mean deny myself of this new car and this new house and these new clothes? No. Self-denial means I am willing to say to the Father, I do not want to run my life. I do not, because we all have a self. I do not want to run my life. I do not want to be in control of my life. I want you to control my life. Now, if I walk in step with him, there'll be some things, watch this carefully, that are not sinful, not wicked, not vile, but if I walk in step with him, I'll never have them. They'll be good things. I'll never have them. Why? Because it's not his direction for my life. And the same thing is true of all of us. People say, well, I'd like to do this. Well, if it's the Father's will, and if he leads you there, then that means it's good for you. Listen, whenever you're walking in step with him, and he's got you going this way, and you think, well, for sure, I thought that's where I was going, and that's what I was going to have. Remember this, that he who is all wise, the Bible says we're to walk wisely. If I'm walking wisely, I'm going to walk in step with him. If he avoids and detours around something that's blaring at us, that means that he knows that's not good for us. So I'd ask you a question. Do you really and truly want something that God doesn't want you to have? Now, I wouldn't dare ask you to raise your hand because it'd be embarrassing. Some people would say, well, to be honest, yes, I do. The truth is, if you would just stop and think, whatever the Lord Jesus denies us of is perfectly for our good. And all of us would have to admit, more than likely, yeah, I have prayed for some things, and after time went by, I realized I thank God, thank God, thank God he didn't answer my prayer. Amen? And you see, if we're walking in step with him, it doesn't mean we'll never make a mistake. But if we make a mistake, we'll correct it quickly and say, thank you, Father. Thank you, thank you, thank you. I wasn't listening. Got diverted. Got my attention over here somewhere. But self-denial means that there's some things in life that just do not fit who we are. And if I think about it, walking in step with him, there is peace.
There is

0: tranquility, there is contentment, there is joy, there is satisfaction. Troubles, heartaches, trials, burdens, yes, but beneath all that, I'm learning how to trust Him. I'm getting insight, seeing things I've never seen before, know a different way to help somebody. In other words, when you're walking in step with Him, listen carefully, you cannot lose. You cannot lose walking in step with Him. Listen, out of step, you cannot win. You may get something temporarily, but it won't last. It'll turn to ashes in your hand. You cannot beat walking in step with Him. Self-denial. Well, there's one last word, and that's service. Look at that one. Now, if you look at the life of Jesus, what was He doing? When I think about what a simple life He lived in some ways, now complex in others, He said, "The Father sent me not to be served, but to serve and to give my life for others." Lay it down, crucifixion. When you walk in step with Jesus Christ, you will serve God. Now, the reason I know that is this. If He didn't intend for you to serve Him, He wouldn't have given you a spiritual gift, which Peter says, and says it so very clearly in this fourth chapter, when he says, "As each one has received a special gift, employ it in serving one another as good stewards of the manifold grace of God." There is no excuse for a believer not serving God in some fashion. Now, we're not talking about getting on a stage or preaching or leading music or singing in the choir or orchestra. In other words, that's something. That's all these are important. It's where you work. It's where you live. In other words, every single one of us has the privilege of serving God in some fashion every day. Walking in step with Him and serving Him doesn't mean the same thing as just being busy. There are a lot of people who are just busy. They're not serving God. When you're serving Him, you are carrying out that action on the basis of who you are and the fact that you're being obedient to God and you are available for Him to work His life in and through you to speak to somebody else's life, deal with him in such a fashion that it helps them. Now, you got six words. I want to challenge you to write them in your Bible. On one line, or however you want to put it, write down the back of your Bible. And then, tomorrow morning when you get up, now you know, when I give you suggestions, it's only for your good, and I know it works. There's some things that I have on my desk that I read every day. Sometimes things I put on the mirror in the bathroom, I read every day. I want to get it in my mind so that that's just the way I think. So, if you will put it in your Bible, wake up tomorrow or tonight before you go to bed, you can just say to Him, "Now, Lord, tomorrow morning." It's better to wake up in the morning and just say, "Lord, today, here I am to walk in step with You today," and just go through those words and just end it by saying, "However You want me to serve You, with whom and to whom, here I am, Lord. I'm listening and I'm trusting You and I'm believing You. And I'm thanking You ahead of time that before this day is over, I will have walked in step with You and I will have discovered something fantastic." Because He's who He is, your life will never be boring walking in step with Him. Amen? Father, how grateful we are this morning for the wonders of Your Word. And I pray the Holy Spirit will sink this truth deep into every single person's heart. I pray for someone today who is not saved, not a Christian, never trusted You as their Savior. Help them to understand what they're missing. That no matter how much money they have, a position or prominence, prestige, and all the rest, all of that together wouldn't equal what it means to walk in step with Jesus Christ. Create within their heart such a hunger for truth, light and life. They'll turn their back on everything in order to receive Jesus Christ as their personal Savior. And this we ask in His wonderful name. Amen.
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7: Today's scripture reading is Isaiah chapter 52, verse 7, and Romans chapter 10, verse 15. How lovely on the mountains are the feet of him who brings good news, who announces peace and brings good news of happiness, who announces salvation and says to Zion, your God reigns. Now from Romans. How will they preach unless they are sent? Just as it is written, how beautiful are the feet of those who bring good news of good things.
8: When the Apostle Paul described the armor of God, he included every piece a Roman soldier would wear, including footwear. The wording indicates that the armor's purpose lies in its ability to help us stand firm. After all, what good is armor if it can't help you keep your footing? Paul identified the shoes as the preparation of the gospel of peace. The Roman soldiers' sandals had sturdy metal studs embedded in the soles. These hobnails provided sure footing on rough terrain and in the chaos of battle. With his feet secured in this way, the warrior had an obvious advantage, the ability to stand his ground. This part of his uniform enabled him to hold his position no matter what dangers he faced on the battlefield. That is precisely what our Heavenly Father wants for His children, to be able to stand firm in the face of troubles. When storms come, and they will, we need more than good intentions or positive thinking. We need something solid beneath us. This is possible only when we plant our feet firmly on Jesus Christ and trust in the gospel peace He has given us. With Him as our foundation, we can stand strong.
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0: Believers who walk in step with God are committed to obeying Him. Here's a moment with Charles Stanley.
1: Once you begin to walk in step with Him, you're going to see things in your life that you thought, well, I never saw that before. Some good, maybe some not so good. Likewise, you're going to begin to make an impact on other people. You think, well, how can I make an impact in someone else's life? When you begin to walk in step with Him, the power of the Spirit of God begins to work in you and through you. People are going to see you from a different perspective. They're going to feel something about you. And as oftentimes people say, your very countenance would be changed. You cannot be the same walking in step with Him. Likewise, you're going to begin to experience an inner peace and contentment you have never known before in your entire life. Why? There is this awesome sense of security in your life that comes as a result of walking in step with Him. Likewise, you're going to have a greater sense of confidence and courage to face those difficult times of life that before have been extremely hard for you to deal with. Walking in step with God is always the best way, the most satisfying way to walk. And it's my prayer that you'll do just that. Now, let me just say this. Before you can walk in step with Him, you must receive the Lord Jesus Christ as your personal Savior. What that does is open the door for you to have a relationship with Him. You can't live in rebellion and walk in step with God. Receiving Christ as your Savior by faith is the first step to walking in step with God.
0: You can learn more about trusting Jesus Christ as your Savior from the penalty of sin when you visit us at intouch.org. 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
4: Skies are clearing this evening and a low of minus one. Sunshine to start the day Wednesday, changing to a mix of sun and cloud in the afternoon. Wind gusting out of the south and a high of 17. Wednesday night cloudy with a chance of showers and a low of 9. Clouds continuing Thursday, a chance of showers and a high of 21. Friday, a mix of sun and cloud with a high of 21 degrees, and cloudy skies Saturday, a high of 17. For the latest local weather updates, visit the Lowen Body Shop weather page on Steinbach Online. I'm Candace Dirksen.
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Everyone loves a hero, but most heroes don't feel like one when the moment arrives. Today on Insight for Living, Chuck Swindoll continues his study of Esther, and he'll bring us to a pivotal crossroads in her story. One person, one moment, one impossible choice. Chuck explores what it really means to stand alone when everything is at stake, and why God may have placed you exactly where you are for such a time as this. Chuck titled his message, Thinking and Saying What's Right, Regardless.

0: For Esther's people in Persia, life had turned bleak overnight because of a wicked plan born in the anti-Semitic mind of a man named Haman. Every Jew in the nation was suddenly living on borrowed time. Think of it. Before the year was out, their epitaphs would be chiseled in stone. What a frightening thought. The capital city of Susa was thrown into a state of confusion and panic. Can this really be true? Can there be anyone who could change the plan, or delay it, or completely abolish it? The Jews were absolutely devastated. Today we pick up the account in the book of Esther, chapter 4. I'll be reading this passage from the New American Standard Bible. Chapter 4, verse 1 begins, "When Mordecai learned all that had been done, he tore his clothes, put on sackcloth and ashes, and went out into the midst of the city and wailed loudly and bitterly. He went as far as the king's gate, for no one was to enter the king's gate clothed in sackcloth. In each and every province where the command and decree of the king came, there was great mourning among the Jews, with fasting, weeping, and wailing, and many lay on sackcloth and ashes. Then Esther's maidens and her eunuchs came and told her, and the queen writhed in great anguish, and she sent garments to clothe Mordecai, that he might remove his sackcloth from him, but he did not accept them. Then Esther summoned Hatak from the king's eunuchs, whom the king had appointed to attend her, and ordered him to go to Mordecai to learn what this was and why it was. So Hatak went out to Mordecai to the city square in front of the king's gate. Mordecai told him all that had happened to him and the exact amount of money that Haman had promised to pay to the king's treasuries for the destruction of the Jews. He also gave him a copy of the text of the edict which had been issued in Susa for their destruction, that he might show Esther and inform her, and to order her to go into the king to implore his favor and to plead with him for her people." Now verse 13. "Then Mordecai told them to reply to Esther, 'Do not imagine that you in the king's palace can escape any more than all the Jews. For if you remain silent at this time, relief and deliverance will arise for the Jews from another place, and you and your father's house will perish. And who knows whether you have not attained royalty for such a time as this?' Then Esther told them to reply to Mordecai, 'Go, assemble all the Jews who are found in Susa, and fast for me. Do not eat or drink for 3 days, night or day. I and my maidens also will fast in the same way. And thus I will go in to the king, which is not according to the law. And if I perish, I perish.' So Mordecai went away and did just as Esther had commanded him."
1: 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Chuck titled today's message, "Thinking and Saying What's Right, Regardless."
2: In an overpopulated world, how easy it is to underestimate the significance of one. I mean, let's face it, there are so many people doing so many things that are so important and they are so gifted. Who needs me? What can I, as a single individual, contribute to the great, vast, overwhelming needs of our world? I like the way Edward Everett Hale put it. "I am only one, but still, I am one." I cannot do everything, but still I can do something. And because I cannot do everything, I will not refuse to do the something that I can do. What a great statement in a world like ours. There is only one you. Only one person with your exact heritage, precise series of events in the pilgrimage and sufferings of life that have brought you to this hour. Only one with your personal convictions, your makeup, your skills, your appearance, your touch, your voice, your style, your mark. Only one. History and biblical truth are full of accounts of individuals who have made a difference. Think of the military battles that were won because of one person. Think of the artists and the contribution of their lives, whether Michelangelo or Da Vinci or Brahms or Beethoven. Think of the scientific geniuses, the technological experts that have made a contribution that have changed the course of history. Think of the preachers, the clergymen, the ministers, down through time, that stood alone in the gap and made a difference. You say, yeah, but wait a minute. Those are all incredible people. Those are sort of genius types. Granted, some are. Some were. When I read God's Word, I don't find a series of stories about great crusades and citywide revivals and mass meetings and God's attention upon an entire country or an entire community. I find one person here who made a difference and set the pace or cut a swath or stood in the gap and made the way. It's an account from Genesis to Revelation of how God's hand was on one man or one woman in an era, and as a result, history was made. Listen to some verses that declare this. For the eyes of the Lord move to and fro throughout the earth that he may strongly support those whose heart, singular, is completely his. 2 Chronicles 16:9. Now the Lord saw, and it was displeasing in his sight, that there was no justice. And he saw that there was no man, and was astonished that there was no one to intercede. Isaiah 59:15-16. Roam to and fro through the streets of Jerusalem, and look now and take note, and see in her open squares if you can find a man. If there is one who does justice, who seeks the truth, then I will pardon her. Jeremiah 5:1. And I searched for a man among them who should build up the wall and stand in the gap before me for the land, that I should not destroy it. But I found no one. Ezekiel 22:30. One more. They forgot God, their Savior, who had done great things in Egypt, awesome things by the Red Sea. Therefore, he said that he would destroy them had not Moses, his chosen one, stood in the breach before him to turn away his wrath from destroying them. Only one missionary gets into an area.

Australia, and a tribe is reached. Only one statesman stands alone, and a country is saved. Only one strong-willed and determined citizen says, I stand against this evil. And a community changes its direction, and a city follows suit. All of this is a perfect introduction for the fourth chapter of the book of Esther, which we are studying. Unusual book, because it never once mentions the name of God per se. He's woven through the tapestry of all the chapters, admittedly, but he has never once declared. He is working through the lives of individuals, but his name is never once mentioned specifically in all the book of Esther. Remember the background to where we are today? The Jews have been threatened with extermination. Wicked Haman has influenced the king, King Ahasuerus, the king of Persia. And he has said to the king, because of this plan I have set up, it is possible for me to pour this money into your treasuries and for us to rid the land of these people who will not bow down and worship you as the king. Agree with me and we will set a date. Sure enough, Ahasuerus gave him the okay and plans were underway. Look at verse 13 of chapter 3 and you'll see it in one verse. Letters were sent by couriers to all the king's provinces to destroy, to kill, and to annihilate all the Jews, both young and old, women and children, in one day, the 13th day of the 12th month, which is the month Adar, and to seize their possessions as plunder. That's the plan. It has the makings of the worst kind of Holocaust. The Jews will no longer be in our land. We'll be rid of these people. In case you wonder what impact it had on the community, look at the last word in the third chapter, confusion. While Haman and Ahasuerus sat over their drinks at the table in the palace, the Jews wandered in bewilderment and disillusionment, wondering, how can we continue? How can we exist? You talk about time for one person. But who could do it? I mean, this is in the days of the laws of the Medes and the Persians, and when an edict was set forth, it was final. Nobody changed the plan. Certainly no Jew. What a day for a heroic patriot to step forward. And her name is Esther. Follow the story as we find the response of the people, beginning at verse 1 of chapter 4. They are lost in mourning and weeping. When Mordecai learned all that had been done, he tore his clothes, put on sackcloth and ashes, and went out into the midst of the city and wailed loudly and bitterly. We read of sackcloth and ashes, but it's seldom explained to us. It was common in those days to wear loose-fitting, dark-colored garments made of goat's hair, and they hung on you like a large gunny sack. When in bankruptcy, or in mortal loss, or living with a dread disease, or having buried a family, or a mate, or a child, or having gone through some terrible disaster in one's home, or in one city, the people would commonly wear these dark, coarse clothes. And they would take ashes and get fists full of them and would throw them on themselves so that they would be covered with them and appear as unclean. Or they would even sit in the midst of a cold ash heap and throw the ashes on themselves as an expression of their grief. In our land, we do not express our sorrow and mourning. We hold it in. Even when a president is assassinated, there is a dark veil that hangs over the face of the first lady, now a widow, and we don't even see her tears. And people speak graciously and gratefully of her strength in time of mourning. Not so in the East. You and I have seen many pictures, often on television, of great mobs as they push a casket through

through the crowd, and they scream and they cry out, and they speak verses from their sacred word, and they claw at the casket, and they wail and they mourn. That's what is here. This is in Persia. Mordecai holds nothing back, and in sackcloth and ashes, he stumbles toward the gate of the palace, but he isn't allowed in because he's considered unclean. Verse 2, he went as far as the king's gate, for no one was to enter the king's gate clothed in sackcloth. One wonders if he has in mind the hope of getting the attention of the queen, for it's doubtful she knew much, if anything, of this edict. She lives in the secluded environment, the indulgence of that lovely palace. She doesn't concern herself with the people of the streets. He thought, if only I could get her attention. It isn't just in Susa, the capital. In each and every province where the command and decree of the king came, there was great mourning among the Jews, and fasting and weeping and wailing, and many lay on sackcloth and ashes. It's a picture of incredible mourning and loss and sorrow. Have you noticed, by the way, how suffering brings a people together? It forces us to grab hands and shoulders with one another and to pull together. Suffering never ruined a nation. Affluence does, but not suffering. Not hardship. It pushes everybody to the same level with the same goal of survival. And so these Jews weep and wail and fast together. Esther's maidens and her eunuchs came and told her, I'm sure they mentioned the presence of Mordecai at the palace gates. The queen writhed in great anguish. Remember, this is her home. These are her roots. She wonders, who's died? What's been lost? Why the sorrow? And she can't speak to Mordecai directly. So she sent garments to clothe Mordecai that he might remove his sackcloth from him. She hopes that perhaps in a change of clothing, he would be allowed entrance and she could dialogue with him about what had happened. But he refused them. He would not accept them. And then Esther summoned Hathach from the king's eunuchs. I'm sure one of the runners, one of her trusted assistants, whom the king had appointed to attend her, and ordered him to go to Mordecai to learn what this was and why it was. She doesn't know. She has no idea. So Hathach went out to Mordecai to the city square in front of the king's gates, and Mordecai, watch carefully, told him all that had happened to him and the exact amount of money that Haman had promised to pay to the king's treasuries for the destruction of the Jews. First time she ever heard this. He also gave a copy of the text of the edict which had been issued in Susa for their destruction, that he might show Esther and inform her. I am impressed with the accuracy with which Mordecai carries out his job. He informs her of all that had happened. He specifies the exact amount of money in the deal. And he even sends along a text of the edict. He says, have her read this. This is with the king's signet from the king's ring. This is exactly what he has said. Why do I make such a point of this? Because we live in a day of hearsay. How few there are who pass along information that is exact and precise and reliable. Do you? When you are asked your response to a certain issue that has to do with information that could hurt or hinder another, are you very careful with what you say? Do you have the facts? Do you present texts? Do you prove the information to be exactly right? I hope so. Time couldn't allow me to name the people who have been hurt by rumor and innuendo and exaggeration and hearsay. Maybe you as well. Forgive this personal illustration, but it happens to me a lot. I had a fellow write me this last week, and he said, tell me when you almost committed suicide. I heard this past week that when you spoke to name the group that you had mentioned,

You've almost taken your life. Well, I thought back, and when was that? I have never almost taken my life. And I remembered speaking in a group, and I spoke of some strains and difficulties in ministry, and I'm sure the person who heard that read into that a little more than I ever even implied. And it makes a lot better story if Swindoll's about to take his life. And he decided that that's really what I meant. It's not what I meant. Up in the Northwest, word is out that I'm divorced. And so rather regularly, I have to send word up there. I have never married before. If you knew how young I was when I married the first time, you'd know that I'd had been a child groom to have married before. This is the same woman that's been willing to stay with me all these years. That's the amazing thing. That's what's remarkable. Be careful what you say about an individual. Be careful how you say it. Be careful that the person gets the right message. Review it. Give proof or be quiet. Mordecai knows that he has put the issue on the line for Esther, and he knows if she acts on this, it could mean her life. This is no time for rumor. In fact, the last of verse 8 says, order her to go in to the king to implore his favor and to plead with him for her people. Tell her that's what she's to do. No one knows she's Jewish. No one will know until she says it. Now there's the hook. Does one person make a difference? Would that Jewess make a difference to the nation? Would anyone have more the ear of the king than the queen? James Hastings writes, Mordecai contemplated this bitter necessity. He gazed upon it till his eyes were a fountain of tears. He studied the situation till the iron entered into his very soul. Then he made his appeal to Queen Esther to stand forward as the savior of her people. I am certain that when he saw Hathach and when he stood there in his sackcloth and ashes, he thought, this is the moment. This is my only chance. Tell Esther to stand in the gap. Tell her to stand alone. Hathach comes back, verse 9, and relates Mordecai's words to Esther. Esther spoke to Hathach and ordered him to reply to Mordecai. Now, before I read it, let's not be too harsh with Esther. And before you sit there feeling like a Nathan Hale or Patrick Henry, that you would have never responded like that, remember, you're surrounded by friends in a very comfortable place in the daylight, and there are no armed soldiers outside, and there was no threat on your race. Just remember, you are in a very protected situation.

0: I don't even know what his feelings are toward me now. I'm not sure I can do that. It's a dilemma. You see, Mordecai knew Esther. He had reared her. He had trained her. He knew how far he could push. He knew her character. You have occasions in your life, brief vignettes, little windows of time, where you can step forward and tell your children to be brave. Step forward and do it. There are times when you must call upon your children to stand alone and to trust them to do it.
1: 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Well, that moment, whenever and wherever it was made possible by someone you'll never meet, a stranger who gave so you could hear. 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
2: Skies are clearing this evening and a low of minus one. Sunshine to start the day Wednesday, changing to a mix of sun and cloud in the afternoon. Wind gusting out of the south and a high of 17. Wednesday night cloudy with a chance of showers and a low of 9. Clouds continuing Thursday, a chance of showers and a high of 21. Friday, a mix of sun and cloud with a high of 21 degrees. And cloudy skies Saturday, a high of 17. For the latest local weather updates, visit the Low and Body Shop weather page on Steinbach Online. I'm Candace Dirksen.
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1: All right, nearly 2 a.m. You got this. You can finish any science project before it's due. Already tucked the kids into bed. Who is I supposed to call? No, I just need to finish this. Oh, and I've got the kids' lunches tomorrow. This house needs to be cleaned. Did I eat today? There's just so much to do, and I'm nowhere near done, and I just wish I could do more.
2: Well, we all get caught up in the busyness of life, don't we? And you probably feel with some frequency like you're running on empty. Today's Focus on the Family with Jim Daly is for you as we explore important rhythms that will help you have a more healthy, more meaningful life. Thanks for joining us. I'm John Fuller.
3: John, do you ever get caught in that exchange with somebody where they say, how are you doing? Oh, I'm so busy. You just go into this whole litany of 14 things you got to do.
2: And then they respond like, oh, you're busy. Well, yeah, let me tell you how busy I am. Yes.
3: So,
2: yeah, absolutely.
3: I'm guilty of that because, usually I'm pretty busy. And you want to know about it? I'll tell you. Yeah. You know, I'm flying here. I'm going there. And, you know, we wear it like a badge of honor, but our guest today is going to challenge that and say, are you sure that's healthy? And I think I'm at the point of saying amen. I don't think that's the way we should go. And the problem, of course, is that that lifestyle is unsustainable. I don't think it's what the Lord wanted for us when he talks about bringing life to the full. And what does that mean? And we're going to explore that today.
2: Mm-hmm. Yeah. And Deborah Falada has been with us a number of times. She's always very popular as a guest. She's an author, speaker, a counselor, and she writes and speaks about marriage and relationships. And today we'll hear about a book that really is so deep and rich, Jim. I don't know how much of it we'll be able to cover today and next time, but it's called Soul Care, Find Life-Giving Rhythms, Live Restored, Avoid Burnout, and Discover Unspeakable Joy. And we've got details about Deborah and the book at focusonthefamily.ca.
3: Deborah, welcome back to Focus. It's so good to have you.
4: It's good to be back with you both.
3: It's so fun. Well, we kind of set it up there. Maybe you can bounce off of that, this idea of busyness and the badge of honor. And I think the American culture really raises that to a high standard, don't we? That maybe too high. We kind of put it out there for people to see how busy we are so you can tell us how good we are.
4: Yeah, I think we tend to value the amount of things that we have going on rather than the quality of the things that we have going on. It's not about the quantity. It's about doing what God has called us to do. And I think you're right when you said it's not sustainable. And that's the bottom line here. You know, as a licensed counselor, I see so many people coming into my office, high capacity ministry, executive pastors, senior pastors, people who are burnt out.
3: Let's explore that a little bit, that burnout feeling. I'm not even sure. I think I have been there. But again, not being trained in that way to really understand it, I'm not sure that many of us as lay people can know if we're on the edge of burnout. What are some of the descriptors for a person who's on the burnout glide path?
4: Yeah. Well, let me start by asking a question. The first question I would ask is, how full do you feel? If zero is I feel totally depleted in life, and 10 is I feel filled, what number would you give yourself? I think that's a really important question to ask. And then you want to start looking for symptoms of burnout, which are things like excessive fatigue, even after you've had a good night's rest. But I think one of the telltale symptoms is you start feeling apathy towards the things that you used to love doing. Honestly, it can also come with physical symptoms as far as headaches and muscle aches and pains and all the different things that you don't know what to attribute it to, but it's causing you to feel depleted. And you want to be on the lookout for those kind of things.
3: Yeah, it's important because it's part of Soul Care, the title of your book. Let's talk about that, the title Soul Care. You know, we've got self-care and we got other things like that. So what is the differentiator with soul care? As Christians, we love that.
4: Soul. You're right. I think Christians tend to be a little bit scared of the word self-care because of the focus on self. And here's the thing about it. The way that culture defines self-care is superficial. It's not enough to get a manicure, pedicure, take a warm bath if you're not getting to the roots of the things that are draining you, as well as the roots of the things that are going to fill you up. So even culture's definition of self-care isn't enough for us as Christians. We have to dig a little bit deeper. And soul care is birthed out of the six rhythms that Jesus himself practiced to fill up during his time here on earth. And if Jesus himself understood that he had human capacity and he had to honor that human capacity, though he was fully God, he was fully man, how much more do we have to have the humility to say, I have a human capacity and I need to honor that?
3: Yeah, and we're going to get to that because that's the core of the book, right? The things that we can see that Jesus concentrated on to keep himself in a good place and how we can live in that way. Before we get there, though, Jesus said in Mark 12 about loving, you know, the Lord your God with all your heart, soul, and mind. We understand that one. Loving your neighbor as yourself. We don't spend a lot of time thinking about that because on the one hand, we think loving ourselves is almost feels anti-Christian to do that. What do you see in the healthy clinical sense of what the Lord was expressing there? What do we do in a healthy way to love ourselves and then loving our neighbor?
4: Well, I think the healthiest people are the ones who are the most filled up. You know, empty people have a hard time focusing on others. And I think sometimes we're so afraid to be selfish that we self-neglect.
3: And wear that as a badge of honor.
4: Yeah, exactly. Right? And self-neglect leads us to self-sabotage because we're empty. And you know the irony in all that? When I self-neglect, when I neglect my needs and I neglect what's going on inside of me, I feel so burnt out and empty that the only person I can think of is myself. You know, when you're at your lowest point in life, you're not thinking of others. You're just thinking about how bad you feel
3: and
4: how
3: empty you feel. Well, it's almost like you can't think of others.
4: Exactly.
3: That's your point.
4: Exactly. It becomes this vortex of selfishness in a different way. But I think the balance of that is learning to honor and address our needs and how we can stay filled up so that we can continue to pour out in the way that God has called us. My dad used to always tell me growing up that human beings are like a well. And if you don't keep filling up your well, you're eventually going to run dry and you're not going to have anything to offer the people in need. And I see this as a message specifically for the caregivers out there. Those of us, the counselors, the pastors, those in healthcare, teachers, ministers, who are constantly pouring out. We have to be even more intentional about making sure that we're filled.
3: Yeah, that's so good. In fact, in the book, you had a story of a pastor, senior pastor, who did experience burnout. Describe, and of course, you've changed his name, and I get all that to protect him. But describe his situation and what was the remedy?
4: You know, he was at the height of ministry. He had this thriving church that was growing in an unexpected way. But he was on the verge of burnout. When he came in to see me, he was done with ministry. He was feeling so bad emotionally and physically, so exhausted. And here's what it comes down to. Before you can start practicing healthy rhythms, you have to get to the root of why you don't practice them to begin with. If you don't get to the root of your underlying belief system and why you tend to neglect yourself to begin with, you're just going to repeat the same patterns with time. So I had to sit with him and really start to dig. Why do you neglect yourself? Why are you burnt out? This man grew up in a family where his stepfather was so strict. He was such a perfectionist. And if you messed up, it was over for you. There was physical abuse, emotional abuse. So he learned to just put his needs on the back burner and focus on doing the right thing in the right way for his father and not rocking the boat in any way.
3: To avoid punishment.
4: To avoid punishment.
3: Yeah. Wow.
4: So here he was years later doing the same thing in ministry, seeing what everybody else needed, trying to be perfect, not rocking the boat, not focused on his needs until he got to a place of complete depletion.
3: Yeah, that's so amazing. You know, Deborah, sometimes these things are so subtle. It doesn't sound subtle when you unfold it for your client.
4: Right.
3: But then it just hits you. How do we understand how those subtleties of our childhood and the things we experience end up becoming this huge weight in our lives? How do we even start to think about the behaviors that we're acting out and where they're connected.
4: Yeah. Well, the first question to ask yourself is, what's the belief system here? Why am I doing more than I should? Why do I always say yes? Why do I

0: take the little that I can give him and multiply it. Yeah. It's actually on him, not on me. And I think sometimes when we have a hard time resting, there's a little bit of pride underneath that rather than trusting the Lord.
1: You know, so often, Deborah, and I've seen this personally, a friend of mine who, he had never shared this before, but as a 7-year-old boy, he was molested by a neighbor. And, you know, as an adult, he was type A, high achiever, and it was so courageous of him because at one point he told me, he goes, "You're the first human being I've ever said this to, but I think I wake up every day trying to feel clean. And the only way I feel like I can get clean is if I work harder."
0: Trying to prove himself.
1: Isn't that interesting? And it gets back to the point we made earlier, these connections that happen to us.
0: Right.
1: And then how it translates into our actions. Many years later, perhaps, this struggle to feel clean and have to get rid of what was ugly.
0: Right.
1: And to work my way through that. I mean, what a tumultuous, torturous place to be in.
0: It's funny because sometimes we look at the success or the good behavior as a positive thing. But if it's not rooted in healthy beliefs, it'll always lead us down an unhealthy path, which ends up in burnout, which ends up in us being in a place where our light is no longer shining.
1: Yeah. When it comes to this idea of rest, I feel pretty good about this, honestly. And I, you know, I'm trying to be objective with my self-assessment.
0: Yeah.
1: But you mentioned the book, you know, tried to live your life at 85%.
0: Doesn't it sound like something an Olympic coach would tell you,
1: yeah,
0: right?
1: But I like that. I feel like that's what I try to do.
0: And I'm glad it's to just, hear that.
1: I think it's healthy. You leave some capacity. And I don't always do it perfectly.
0: Right.
1: But the point is, I think generally, I actually strive to do that.
0: Well, if you think of our emotional energy like a budget, we all know that living at 100% max of your budget is unhealthy. I wouldn't tell you spend every penny of your paycheck, because what happens when unexpected needs arise? You can't save for the future when you're living at max capacity. Our emotional energy is very similar. And we have to honor that and make sure we have margin. One thing that was really neat when I was processing and writing Soul Care, I often tell my clients the 85% concept. When I thought about the concept of the Sabbath, there's one day of rest out of seven. When you calculate that out in percentage, guess what it comes out to?
1: It'd be about 15 to 18%?
0: 85%.
1: Okay, the opposite.
0: The opposite.
1: That. Yeah.
0: 15 to 18% rest, 85% work.
1: Yeah.
0: So it's that concept that I think there's something really spiritual underneath the surface, because God understands the way our bodies work and what our bodies need.
1: Oh, I think it's so perfect. You experienced a season in your life where you battled with insomnia. I think that's called growing older.
0: I sure hope not.
1: I mean, so many of us over that maybe 40 line, you start sleeping a little more restlessly. It's like, for my pattern, it's real good sleep at the beginning.
0: Yeah.
1: And then 3 o'clock in the morning, I kind of get a little more restless, start thinking about some things I need to do. And that can, I can struggle with that. But speak to that moment in your own life with insomnia and what that signal was for you.
0: Well, one of the things that I challenge people to take seriously in Soul Care is the rhythms of sleep that they have. I think we get into a pattern of, well, nobody sleeps well, and this is just part of life. But we don't realize when we're not sleeping well, we're not functioning well either. Our judgment is depleted when we're tired. Our response is slower when we're tired. So it's, for me, understanding that insomnia was a signal, like, what's going on here? Are my chemicals off? Is this hormonal? Is this anxiety? Is there something that I need to adjust underneath the surface? Rather than just ignoring it, pushing through, covering it up, actually figuring out, what is this telling my body and what do I need to do differently to respond?
1: You know, you're seeing people that have come to that conclusion in your practice as a counselor. What percentage of people broadly you think are in that spot where they're going, okay, this might require some help? I know that's not a scientific question because it's hard to guess, but I would think it'd be on the smaller end.
0: I think it's
1: 10 to 15% that are going, okay, I need to do something.
0: The more likely response is to push through. And that's the unfortunate thing.
1: And just pile it on, and then 20 years later, you have a real massive problem.
0: I would say maybe even 2 years later.
1: Okay.
0: Yeah, yeah, absolutely.
2: So I'm thinking of somebody, as you raised that good question, Jim, I'm thinking, Deborah, of somebody that I know. He's late 20s, and he goes to sleep around 11 at night and gets up at 2 or 3 in the morning. That's it. He sleeps 3 or 4.

0: 4 hours a night.
1: Wow.
0: And I thought that's a little unusual.
1: It is unusual.
0: He seems to have accepted that. He goes running at 3 a.m. just to deal with that. So what would your guess be in terms of how I can help him see maybe this isn't normal?
1: Yeah. Well, I would challenge him that this is a signal of something going on underneath the surface. Because we are supposed to have healthy rhythms of sleep. We were made for healthy rhythms of sleep. We were created the circadian rhythm of day and night. And so rather than just think this is how I am, we need to start investigating and figure out, first step, seeing a doctor. Second step, seeing a counselor and trying to get to the root of what some of this might be, whether it's physical or whether it's psychological and emotional and something that needs to be addressed.
0: Yeah, this kind of goes back to your first, one of your first observations. Why am I this way? Why am I right. letting this happen?
1: Right.
2: Yeah, and it could be, first step might be pray and ask the Lord to reveal to you mm-hmm. what's happening there. Yeah. And I think that's a good place to end, Deborah. Jesus is modeling. We're going to come back next time and explore some of the other attributes that you've highlighted. But ending, I think, on the high note of God's creation and what he wants from us and what he modeled for us, Jesus did model emotional health and well-being. What are those snippets that you could close here at the end and encourage people to think about as they live their day-to-day life and want to honor God and
1: yeah.
2: how they do that?
1: I would say the best way that we can continue to pour out in the way that God has called us to, in the most effective way, is to make sure that we remain filled, because our level of effectiveness is directly correlated to our level of fullness.
0: Such great insights today from our guest, Deborah Falada, as she talked about her book, Soul Care, Find Life-Giving Rhythms, Live Restored, Avoid Burnout, and Discover Unspeakable Joy. Those are some challenging benchmarks, Jim, for all of us, living a restored life and avoiding burnout, experiencing unspeakable joy.
2: I'm thinking, where do you sign up? And there may be someone listening right now who says that sounds impossible, and it is without the power of God working in our lives. 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